0: all of the processes that she should have in order to report this event, and she still did not receive much justice.
1: An email obtained by ABC News shows the university put out a campus-wide alert warning of a reported sexual assault the same day that Jane Doe told university police she was gang raped at a fraternity. New details are emerging as Israeli officials say a co-pilot on a Fly Dubai flight stabbed the captain Wednesday, tried to down the plane but was thwarted when the captain fought back, opened the cockpit door, and was assisted by passengers. ABC's Tom Sophie Borge has more from Tel Aviv.
2: The urgent investigation into the co-pilot, who hasn't been publicly identified, Israel now saying the suspect is from Oman and was radicalized and suicidal. A senior Israeli official telling ABC News the attacker discussed killing Jews on social media, but didn't elaborate on those claims.
1: The SpaceX Crew 13's Dragon capsule successfully docked with the International Space Station less than 8 hours after launching. You're listening to ABC News.
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1: October is Breast Cancer Awareness Month, and a new report from the American Cancer Society reveals what people should know about cancer prevention, including alcohol consumption. Senior Vice President of the American Cancer Society, Dr. Alpha Patel.
5: The American Cancer Society's lifestyle guidelines, we explicitly say no amount of alcohol is safe for cancer prevention. But if you do choose to drink, limit that to a drink a day if you're a woman, and no more than 2 drinks a day for men.
1: Changes are coming this month to the federal government's food assistance program known as SNAP. ABC's Rebecca Jarvis.
6: The families hardest hit by inflation because rising costs take up a much larger share of their budget are also most dependent on these SNAP benefits. So here's what you can expect right now. Eligibility depends largely on household income, disability status, and where you live. But Congress has already imposed stricter work requirements on SNAP recipients, raising the age limit for able-bodied adults without dependents from 54 to 64.
1: Former Dallas police officer Amber Geiger has been granted parole from prison after she was convicted of murdering Botham Jean Black in 2018 when Geiger mistakenly entered that apartment. She served 7 of her 10-year sentence, with the family attorney Benjamin Crump saying in a statement today, while the parole board has made its decision, we cannot ignore the troubling message this sends on accountability. Dave Packer, ABC News.
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8: Cloudy skies expected tonight with a low of 45. Northwesterly winds, 8 to 15 miles per hour. Lots of sunshine tomorrow, highs around 63. Clear skies tomorrow night, lows dip down to about 39. Sunny skies and dry Saturday and Sunday, mid-60s, Saturday, upper 60s by Sunday. I'm meteorologist Jennifer Wojcicki on 95.3 WBEV, powered by Daily Dodge. Currently 61.
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Kicking off the 70s in the 7 o'clock hour with a double shot of Queen from the album News of the World. We will rock you and we are the champions. All right, hey, I'm Jeff Hall. Nothing's coming out of your radio between now and 8 o'clock except music from the 70s. I hope I didn't play that one too soon. We are the champions. I hope I didn't jinx anything for Brewer Baseball, which is coming up on Saturday night.

the Padres come to Milwaukee. 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The On Deck Show starting Saturday at 7 o'clock. 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All right, up next, Rufus, Chaka Khan, Earth, Wind, and Fire, and the Alan Parsons Project. We're back in the 70s for an hour at 95.3 WBEV.

0: Alan Parsons Project from 1977. Alan Parsons was an engineer. He worked on Abbey Road, the Beatles album that came out today in 1969. And also, he worked on Pink Floyd's Dark Side of the Moon album in 1973. Started a band, called it the Alan Parsons Project, and had that hit in 1977. Hey, what are you doing Sunday? October 4th, head on over to Kleiman's Lions Hall in the morning from 8:30 a.m. until noon. It's an all-you-can-eat homemade potato pancake breakfast and a bake sale going on as well. Pancakes, scrambled eggs, sausage, ham, homemade donuts, juice, milk, coffee. 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Proceeds going to the Climb and Fire EMS Association. So help them guys out. That's on Sunday, October 4th at Climbin's Lions Hall. 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

0: Jet Airliner, 95.3 WBEV. Hey, it's time to start thinking about snowmobiling already. The Columbus Fall River Snowblazers are having their kickoff bash Saturday, October 17th at Savannah Oaks Community Center, 100 Savannah Road in Fall River. They'll have cocktails and a light buffet from 5 until 7. Raffles and silent auction items, cash drawing at 7 p.m., followed by live auction. Tickets for the event, $25 per person. Tickets for sale at Club 60, 4 miles west of Columbus on Highway 60. Stop in and have a good meal with Harold and Lori and get some tickets for Columbus Fall River Snowblazers. Right now, let's get the news update from ABC. You've got it locked on the 70s at 7. 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
1: ABC News, I'm Dave Packer. New York Governor Kathy Hochul tonight saying she issued an executive

0: order to appoint New York Attorney General Letitia James as special prosecutor for the alleged gang rape that took place at Cornell University at a fraternity in 2024. Powerful storms and life-threatening flash flooding threatening millions of Americans in the heartland. ABC's Alex Perez is in Dallas tonight.
1: Terrifying moment on Interstate 80 in Omaha when a semi jackknifed right in front of Tyler Cross. He caught it on his dash cam. It's a miracle he was able to stop in time. That same system spawning multiple tornadoes in the plains. Storm chasers documenting the destruction as this twister touched down northwest of Wichita.
2: You're getting hit.
1: Thankfully, no one was hurt.
0: Tennessee Governor Bill Lee has paused all further death row executions this year and ordered an independent review following yesterday's botched execution of death row inmate Krista Pike. She's said to be alive but in critical condition. This is ABC News.
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7: Cloudy skies expected tonight with a low of 45. Northwesterly winds 8 to 15 miles per hour. Lots of sunshine tomorrow, highs around 63. Clear skies tomorrow night, lows dip down to about 39. Sunny skies and dry Saturday and Sunday, mid-60s. Saturday, upper 60s by Sunday. I'm meteorologist Jennifer Wojcicki on 95.3 WBEV, powered by Daily Dodge. Currently 61.
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0: Van Morrison and Domino from 1970. 70s music continues right after this. 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

0: I feel it's raining all over the world. 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
2: From ABC News, I'm Dave Packer. New York Governor Kathy Hochul tonight saying she issued an executive order to appoint New York Attorney General Letitia James as a special prosecutor for the alleged gang rape that took place at Cornell Fraternity in 2024. Hochul saying new information raises questions about the investigation conducted by the Cornell Police Department and the decision by the Tompkins County District Attorney not to prosecute an alleged sexual assault on

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0: early 38 special rocking into the night from 1980 at your hometown station, 95.3 WBEV. Jeff Hall with music round the clock. One more night after tonight. Wow, it's a lot of music that we play when there's no sporting events or shows about sporting events. But that's going to change. We've got Brewer baseball coming up. We've got Bucks preseason action coming up. So we'll have plenty of sports on the radio. In the meantime, in between time, we fill the air with great music. Our weather for tonight, cloudy during the early evening and then gradual clearing with a low of around 46. Sunny tomorrow with a high near 63. Clear tomorrow night with a low of around 40. For Saturday, sunny with a high near 65. Saturday night, partly cloudy with a low of around 46. And for Sunday, Packer Sunday and Brewer Sunday, mostly sunny with a high near 67. 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

0: The album cut from Loverboy, Take Me to the Top, on a throwback Thursday night at your hometown station, 95.3 WBEV. Let's take a pause from the tunes, get this news update from ABC.
1: ABC News, I'm Dave Packard. New York Governor Kathy Hochul said tonight that she issued an executive order to appoint Attorney General Letitia James as a special prosecutor for the alleged gang rape that took place at Cornell fraternity in 2024. In a statement tonight, Cornell said she lost faith in the investigation conducted by Cornell's Police Department and the Tompkins County DA. Rescue teams with the Los Angeles County Sheriff's Department are searching for the last person missing from a medical helicopter crash in the Pacific Ocean near Catalina Island. L.A. County Sheriff Robert Luna.
2: During the initial rescue operation, four occupants were recovered from the water. Tragically, two individuals at that point were pronounced deceased.
1: That person missing was the patient on board the medevac chopper. ABC News has learned that roughly 10,000 more troops are being shipped to the Middle East aboard an additional aircraft carrier and marine expeditionary unit. This is ABC News.
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1: Lows level off around 45 tonight under overcast skies. Winds out of the northwest, 8 to 15 miles per hour. High temperatures reach up to 63. Tomorrow, mainly clear skies. Clear skies tomorrow night. Lows dip down to about 39. Ample sunshine and dry Saturday and Sunday. Mid-60s Saturday, upper 60s by Sunday. I'm meteorologist Jennifer Wojcicki on 95.3 WBEV. 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Right now, 61.
2: Snap to Penix in the pocket, waiting, looking, throws late over the middle.
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2: Intercepted. Xavier McKinney at the 45-yard line. Down he goes. And the Atlanta Falcons, as time winds down, score a 35-14 win over the Packers.
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0: Yes, from their 1984 surprise hit album, 90125. And if you ever wondered what that number stood for, it's kind of simple, really. 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So they said, let's just do the catalog number, 90125. Kind of rolls off the tongue. It worked. That's the album that also had the number one hit, Owner of a Lonely Heart. 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

0: Pocket, All I Want. Patti Smith and Scandal, Red Hot Chili Pepper, KT Tunstall. As you can hear, we are queued up to the good stuff on a throwback Thursday night at your hometown station, 95.3 WBEV. Our weather for tonight, cloudy, but it's going to clear up, or so it says here, with a low of around 46. Winds around 5 miles an hour out of the north. Sunny tomorrow with a high near 63. North winds continue gusting up to 10 miles an hour. And for tomorrow night, clear with a low of around 40. Perfect high school football weather. And for Saturday, for the Badger game down there in Madison, sunny with a high near 65. Saturday night, cloudy with a low of around 46. And for Sunday, mostly sunny with a high near 67. Keep it here. 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
1: This week's Fox Brothers Piggly Wiggly High School Athlete of the Week is Bernadette Ramirez of Beaver Dam High School. She competes on the Golden Beavers cross country and track teams. One thing she says she's learned through sports is being patient, confident, consistent, and having a strong passion for your sport will lead you to success. She adds being a Golden Beaver means letting your color gold shine. Congratulations to Bernadette Ramirez of Beaver Dam. She's this week's Fox Brothers Piggly Wiggly High School Athlete of the Week.
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0: Pair of tunes from Bryan Adams' Reckless album, one with Tina Turner and one without. That's the way the two songs came down the pike on the album back in 1984. I always like to play those two together. They fit together like shoes and socks, in my humble opinion. Hey, when we come back, Bruce Springsteen, Fleetwood Mac, and Beck. Where it's at? Two turntables and a microphone. That's my song, folks. A little self-indulgence on the radio. But first, let's get the news update from ABC at your hometown station, 95.3 WBEV, powered by Daily Dodge, streaming anywhere in the world on DailyDodge.com.
1: ABC News, I'm Dave Packer. And a surprise move tonight. New York Governor Kathy Hochul said she issued an executive order to appoint Attorney General Letitia James as a special prosecutor for the alleged gang rape at a Cornell fraternity in 2024. Freshman Felix Reichman Kernow says students want more action and information from the administration.
2: There's definitely just a lot of, like, anger and, people are very riled up. And I've noticed that, like, everywhere.
1: Powerful storms, life-threatening flash flooding, threatening millions of Americans in the heartland tonight. In Tennessee, death row inmate Krista Pike, alive but in critical condition after authorities failed to execute her following multiple lethal injections. Less than 8 hours after liftoff, a SpaceX Crew Dragon with four NASA astronauts and one Canadian astronaut on board arrived at their destination.
3: Great news. We have confirmed that the 12 hooks have completed its hard capture, meaning that the crew is now docked to the International Space Station.
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1: Lows level off around 45 tonight under overcast skies. Winds out of the northwest, 8 to 15 miles per hour. High temperatures reach up to 63. Tomorrow, mainly clear skies. Clear skies tomorrow night. Lows dip down to about 39. Ample sunshine and dry Saturday and Sunday. Mid-60s Saturday, upper 60s by Sunday. I'm meteorologist Jennifer Wojcicki on 95.3 WBEV. 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Right now, it's 60 degrees.

0: turntables and a microphone. That's my song, folks. 1996, that is Beck. When we come back, Climax Blues Band at 95.3 WBEV. Night Shifts coming up in the 10 o'clock hour. 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
1: Snap to Penix in the pocket, waiting. Looking, throws late over the middle.
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1: Intercepted. Xavier McKinney at the 45-yard line. Down he goes. And the Atlanta Falcons, as time winds down, score a 35-14 win.

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2: A dangerous flash flood alert for 30 million Americans from Texas to Illinois persists tonight amid another wave of storms. ABC meteorologist Samora Theodore.
3: I really have my eye on Texas right now because there have been multiple rounds of rain. Now, you'll remember just yesterday and the day prior, we were watching this storm impact the southwest in Texas, and moisture was streaming in from the Pacific because of the remnants of Hurricane Poland. Well, today we have moisture being tapped in from the Gulf.
2: Several changes to the country's food stamp program, also known as SNAP, take effect this month. ABC's Rebecca Jarvis explains.
4: The families hardest hit by inflation because rising costs take up a much larger share of their budget are also most dependent on these SNAP benefits. So here's what you can expect right now. Eligibility depends largely on household income, disability status, and where you live. But Congress has already imposed stricter work requirements on SNAP recipients, raising the age limit for able-bodied adults without dependents from 54 to 64.
2: In anticipation of these changes, some states like Arizona are already seeing a big drop in enrollment. A Massachusetts man has been arrested after reportedly cyber-stalking Katie Miller, the wife of top Trump advisor Stephen Miller. According to court documents, the man made over 40 calls and texts to Katie Miller with messages prosecutors described as increasingly menacing between August 3rd and September 23rd. Dave Packer, ABC News.
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6: Lows level off around 45 tonight under overcast skies. Winds out of the northwest, 8 to 15 miles per hour. High temperatures reach up to 63. Tomorrow, mainly clear skies. Clear skies tomorrow night. Lows dip down to about 39. Ample sunshine and dry Saturday and Sunday. Mid 60s Saturday. Upper 60s by Sunday. I'm meteorologist Jennifer Wojcicki on 95.3 WBEV. 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Currently 59.
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0: Van Halen from their fourth studio album, which came out in 1981. That was a lead track on side one. Fair Warning, the name of that one. David Lee Roth still at the microphone back in those days. We're making a little extra noise on the night shift the way we always do. I'm Jeff Hall, your host with the most album rock sometimes. Triumph, Magic Power, and Red Barchetta, the Rush tune from their Moving Pictures album. Song about a car. Cool car. All right, when we come back, Off-Broadway, Rainbow, and Jay Ferguson, it is the night shift on 95.3.
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0: Jay Ferguson, Thunder Island, former lead singer of JoJo Gunn. And way before that, he was with a band in the 60s named Spirit. Their big hit was I Got a Line on You. Well, when we come back, Don Henley with and without the Eagles on the night shift. But first, let's get this news update from ABC. 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
1: ABC News, I'm Dave Packer. New York Governor Kathy Hochul appointed a special prosecutor to oversee the investigation into the Cornell gang rape accusations. Hochul says she's lost faith in the local district attorney's ability to handle the case. Attorneys for Krista Pike are asking for her death sentence to be commuted in the wake of her botched execution last night in Tennessee. She's said to be in critical condition at a hospital. In Las Vegas tonight.
2: It was 9 years ago that shots first rang out at the south end of the Strip. That night changed our city forever.
1: Mayor Shelley Berkeley at a vigil marking the date that many died in the Route 91 Harvest Festival mass shooting. The gunman opened fire from the window of a hotel, killing 58 people as the music festival went on and wounding hundreds of others. Two others died from their injuries in the years following. This is ABC News.
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9: Lows level off around 45 tonight under overcast skies. Winds out of the northwest, 8 to 15 miles per hour. High temperatures reach up to 63 tomorrow.

mainly clear skies. Clear skies, tomorrow night, lows dip down to about 39. Ample sunshine and dry, Saturday and Sunday, mid-60s, Saturday, upper 60s by Sunday. I'm meteorologist Jennifer Wojcicki on 95.3 WBEV, powered by Daily Dodge. Currently, it's 57 degrees. The night shift continues.

0: That is the Eagles from their last studio album with Glenn Frey from 2007. Long Road Out of Eden is the two CD set that one comes from. Before that, Don Henley from the Eagles, same voice, You Don't Know Me at All, from his 1995 Actual Miles Greatest Hits CD. It was a song recorded specifically for that Greatest Hits package. When we come back, David Lindley going to hop into Mercury on 95.3 WBEV, and Jackson Browne from the Running on Empty album. Both songs featuring David Lindley on slide guitar. It's your hometown station, 95.3 WBEV, on the Throwback Thursday night shift.
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4: No, back on.

0: as a special prosecutor for the alleged gang rape at a Cornell fraternity in 2024. Hochul says she lost faith in the investigation conducted by Cornell's police department and the local DA at an emotional public hearing at Cornell Wednesday night. Freshman Felix Reichman-Kernow.
1: I think, like, a lot of people are very angry at the administration, and I think it's also brought a lot of people together in organizing and, like, in solidarity. I think more people are, like, making sure they, like, report things that they see.
0: New details are still emerging from Wednesday's mid-air scare. Israeli officials say a co-pilot on a Fly Dubai flight stabbed the captain and tried to down the plane but was thwarted when the captain fought back, opened the cockpit door, and was assisted by passengers. ABC's Tom Sophie Borage has more from Tel Aviv.
2: The urgent investigation into the co-pilot, who hasn't been publicly identified, Israel now saying the suspect is from Oman and was radicalized and suicidal. A senior Israeli official telling ABC News the attacker discussed killing Jews on social media but didn't elaborate on those claims.
0: A U.S. official telling ABC News that an additional aircraft carrier and marine expeditionary unit are headed to the Middle East. 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
4: Lows level off around 45 tonight under overcast skies. Winds out of the northwest, 8 to 15 miles per hour. High temperatures reach up to 63. Tomorrow, mainly clear skies. Clear skies tomorrow night. Lows dip down to about 39. Ample sunshine and dry Saturday and Sunday. Mid-60s Saturday, upper 60s by Sunday. I'm meteorologist Jennifer Wojcicki on 95.3 WBEV. 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Currently, it's 57 degrees.
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9: You got it locked on the night shift.

or October 26th, but it didn't come out here in America until today in 1969. That was the lead double A-sided single from it. George Harrison's first appearance on a Beatles A-side. Well, we've got a couple album cuts from side two, You Never Give Me Your Money, and the album's closer, The End. Some Beatles on the night shift as we look at today's date in rock and roll history, released today in 1969.

0: And that's how the Beatles ended it. 1969, October 1st, they released their 11th studio album, Abbey Road, as we look at today's date in rock and roll history. Well, we got Cub Coda on the birthday list. He was a lead guitarist and singer of Brownsville Station. We got a pair of tunes from them wrapping up today's date in rock and roll history, and we'll just play some more pounding music for you after that. April Wine, REO Speedwagon, and more. 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

0: REO Speedwagon from way back in 1970 from their very first album, 157 Riverside Avenue. We'll take a break, get the news update from ABC, and be back with more. 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
1: ABC News, I'm Dave Packer. Attorneys for Krista Pike are asking for her death sentence to be commuted in the wake of her botched execution. The only woman on Tennessee's death row is said to be in critical condition. New York Governor Kathy Hochul said she issued an executive order to appoint Attorney General Letitia James as a special prosecutor for the alleged gang rape at a Cornell fraternity in 2024. Hochul says she lost faith in the investigation conducted by Cornell's police department and the local DA. Freshman Felix Reichman Kernow at Cornell's public hearing Wednesday.
2: I think, like, a lot of people are very angry at the administration. And I think it's also brought a lot of people together in organizing and, like, in solidarity. I think more people are, like, making sure they, like, report things that they see.
1: A judge Wednesday dismissed the Lincoln Memorial reflecting pool vandalism case against former Olympian David Hearn with prejudice, closing the door to recharge him in the future. This is ABC News.
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3: Lows level off around 45 tonight under overcast skies. Winds out of the northwest, 8 to 15 miles per hour. High temperatures reach up to 63. Tomorrow, mainly clear skies. Clear skies tomorrow night. Lows dip down to about 39. Ample sunshine and dry Saturday and Sunday. Mid-60s Saturday, upper 60s by Sunday. I'm meteorologist Jennifer Wojcicki on 95.3 WBEV. 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

0: from the album Roll With It. That's Steve Winwood. And Don't You Know What the Night Can Do? And Fog At with Night Shift. Before that, I like having a show that has a bunch of theme songs. Fog Hat does Night Shift. The Commodores do Night Shift. Bruce Springsteen covered the Commodores doing that song. So it's kind of like that. And I like doing the barn show because it is really fun to have a radio show with the initials BS. I mean, it doesn't get much better than that. At your home of the Columbus Family Dental Mystery Player of the Game, 95.3 WPEV.
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0: WBEB Morning Show the next business day, right around 8:15. 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Get it right, and you'll win a Sonicare toothbrush and be entering the drawing for the end of the season mystery prize. 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
15: The night shift continues.
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16: I'll be saying that to the waiter in a minute. One more, please.

0: you, but it was thwarted when the captain fought back, opened the cockpit door, and was assisted by passengers. Attorneys for Krista Pike are asking for her death sentence to be commuted in the wake of her botched execution. The only woman on Tennessee's death row is said to be in critical condition at a hospital and recovering from Wednesday night's execution attempt. In Las Vegas, Thursday night, events marking 9 years since the Route 91 Harvest Festival mass shooting. A gunman killing 58 people at the music festival and wounding hundreds of others. You're listening to ABC News.
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0: Despite stubbornly high gas prices and some turmoil on the stock market, ABC's Jim Ryan reports last month's employment picture shows a remarkably stable jobs market for Americans.
6: New applications for state unemployment benefits slipped 1,000 last week to 197,000 altogether, slightly below analysts' expectations. For all of September, the numbers were near their lowest in 57 years. Economists say the jobs market is staying resilient because of robust corporate profits.
0: A U.S. Department of Energy employee is under arrest, accused of attempted support of a foreign terrorist organization. ABC's Alex Stone has more.
7: Ashton Elabowdy lives in Richland, Washington, southeast of Seattle. Now the 51-year-old is accused of trying to provide support to the Houthis. He allegedly used sick time and traveled to Yemen using his expertise as a Department of Energy employee to try to help the Houthis, which are a designated foreign terrorist organization backed by Iran. He allegedly acquired materials to build explosives and drones to deliver explosives, and he's accused of trying to help the group improve communications, but it turns out he was communicating with an FBI confidential source. If convicted, he could get up to 20 years in prison. Alex Stone, ABC News.
0: In Michigan, Wayne County prosecutors announced charges for a pair of parents after their 3-year-old child brought a loaded handgun to his daycare. The child reportedly snuck the weapon in and was showing it to other students before a teacher intervened. Those parents now face unsafe storage and child abuse charges. Dave Packer, ABC News.
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9: 44 overnight under cloudy skies, north winds 8 to 15 miles per hour. High of 63, Friday, lots of sunshine. Clear skies, Friday night, lows dip down to about 39. Lots of sunshine and dry, Saturday and Sunday, mid-60s, Saturday, upper 60s by Sunday. I'm meteorologist Jennifer Wojcicki on 95.3 WBEV, powered by Daily Dodge. Right now, it's 55 degrees.
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Jeff Hall with a look at today's date in rock and roll history. We do this 7 mornings a week. We do the Insomnia show, so drop by often, stay long, and enjoy yourself much. Our journey this morning, first record to bounce off my head was this one from 1957, the one we just played. After a heated argument with her father, Connie Francis reluctantly records a 34-year-old song called Who's Sorry Now? In 2 takes at Brunswick Studios in New York City. Although she doesn't like the song at all, record buyers feel differently, and by the following March, it would become her first hit, reaching number 4. Well, also today in 1960, Stay by Maurice Williams and the Zodiacs enters the charts on its way to number 1. It's a minute, 36 seconds long. It still, to this day, holds the record as the shortest number 1 single in Billboard Hot 100 history.

That is the McCoys, Rick Derringer and the band, a quartet that called themselves the McCoys. They had the number one song on Billboard singles chart with that one, Hang On Sloopy, today in 1965. It displaced Barry McGuire's Eve of Destruction from the top of the charts. Well, today, in 1965, ABC television was rocking when Shindig broadcast a landmark episode featuring the American television debut of The Who. Joining them on the program were Motown legends The Four Tops and Liverpool's Jerry and the Pacemakers. So I looked everywhere online to see if I could get the set list from that show today, and I got all kinds of information about it, but no set list. So I'm just going to wing it. I'm sure in 1965, The Who probably did these two, I'm guessing. But it's a semi-educated guess. Can't explain.

My Generation. Then we got the Four Tops, Can't Help Myself, and it's the same old song, all these songs from 1965. And we're going to wrap it up with Jerry and the Pacemakers, It's Gonna Be All Right, and a title cut to their movie, Ferry Cross the Mersey. Shindig, today, ABC TV, in 1965.

exactly the way they sounded on the TV Music Variety Show Shindig today in 1965. How do I know that? Because they were lip-syncing on those shows. Four Tops appeared along with Jerry and the Pacemakers. We got songs from all of them as we look at today's date in rock and roll history on the Insomnia Show.

0: Strawberry Cross of Mercy, that is Jerry and the Pacemakers. They gave the Beatles quite a run for their money back in 1964 and 1965. And no small feat. They were managed by the Beatles manager, Brian Epstein. They were recorded by George Martin at Abbey Road Studios, same as the Beatles. So, yeah, the similarities are there, that is for sure. When we come back, a couple tunes from the Guess Who's Canned Wheat album from 1969. It's the album that came out right before their landmark album, American Woman. Randy Bachman still with the band at that time. Canada's Guess Who, a double shot coming up. Don't go anywhere, but right now let's get the news update from ABC. You've got it locked on the Insomnia Show with Today's Date in Rock and Roll History. 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
1: News. I'm Dave Packer. In a surprise move Thursday, New York Governor Kathy Hochul said she issued an executive order to appoint Attorney General Letitia James as a special prosecutor for the alleged gang rape at a Cornell fraternity in 2024. Attorneys for Krista Pike are asking for her death sentence to be commuted in the wake of her botched execution. The only woman on Tennessee's death row is said to be in critical condition at a hospital and recovering from Wednesday night's execution attempt. The midterm elections more than a month away. President Trump on the campaign trail to help Republican candidates in Oklahoma.
2: And in this election, I'm asking you to just, here's what happened. We do great when I'm on the ballot. When I'm not on the ballot, people don't go and vote so much. Pretend I'm running, please. Just pretend.
1: Earlier, the president appearing with Texas Senate candidate Ken Paxton 24 hours after audio emerged of Paxton complaining the president was dragging down his poll numbers. This is ABC News.
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13: 44 overnight under cloudy skies, north winds 8 to 15 miles per hour. High of 63, Friday, lots of sunshine. Clear skies, Friday night, lows dip down to about 39. Lots of sunshine and dry, Saturday and Sunday, mid-60s, Saturday, upper 60s by Sunday. I'm meteorologist Jennifer Wojcicki on 95.3 WBEV, powered by Daily Dodge. 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

are tunes from the Guess Who from their Canned Wheat album, which was released this week in 1969. All right, Rod Stewart in 1971 had the number one single in America, the double A-sided Maggie May and Reason to Believe from his Every Picture Tells a Story album.

Rod Stewart, double A-sided 45 for him in 1971. Maggie May and Reason to Believe. Now, Reason to Believe was supposed to be the A-side, Maggie May the B-side, but a lot of disc jockeys flipped the record over and preferred Maggie May. Rod Stewart said, to this day, I don't get why that song was a hit. It has no

melody, but you can't dance to it. But I guess people like the story. What do I know, right? All right, couple of John Mellencamp stories in the news. In 1982, Jack and Diane led the Billboard singles chart, while his earlier release, Hurt So Good, was still at number 10. The singer became the first solo male artist in the history of the Billboard Hot 100 to concurrently have two singles in the top 10 while holding the number one spot on the album chart with American Fool. Also today in 1994, Mellencamp was 42 years old when he confirmed he recently had a mild heart attack brought on by an 80 cigarette per day habit and a cholesterol level of 300. Following that scare, he immediately paused his music career for nearly 18 months to focus on recovery. He altered his diet, started a strict exercise program, and managed to cut his smoking habit down to just three or four cigarettes a day. Well, I hope he stuck to that, that's for sure. Not sure on that. Jack and Diane, and from 1994, Wild Night. Wrapping up hour number one of the Insomnia Show at your hometown station, 95.3 WBEV. Next hour, we're going to dig into the birthday list.

0: Special prosecutor for the alleged gang rape at a Cornell fraternity in 2024. Hochul says she lost faith in the investigation conducted by Cornell's police department and the local DA at an emotional public hearing at Cornell Wednesday night. Freshman Felix Reichman-Kernow.
1: I think, like, a lot of people are very angry at the administration, and I think it's also brought a lot of people together in organizing and, like, in solidarity. I think more people are, like, making sure they, like, report things that they see.
0: New details are still emerging from Wednesday's mid-air scare. Israeli officials say a co-pilot on a Fly Dubai flight stabbed the captain and tried to down the plane but was thwarted when the captain fought back, opened the cockpit door, and was assisted by passengers. ABC's Tom Sophie Borage has more from Tel Aviv.
2: The urgent investigation into the co-pilot, who hasn't been publicly identified, Israel now saying the suspect is from Oman and was radicalized and suicidal. A senior Israeli official telling ABC News the attacker discussed killing Jews on social media but didn't elaborate on those claims.
0: A U.S. official telling ABC News that an additional aircraft carrier and marine expeditionary unit are headed to the Middle East. 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
4: 44 overnight under cloudy skies, north winds 8 to 15 miles per hour. High of 63, Friday, lots of sunshine. Clear skies, Friday night, lows dip down to about 39. Lots of sunshine and dry, Saturday and Sunday, mid-60s, Saturday, upper 60s by Sunday. I'm meteorologist Jennifer Wojcicki on 95.3 WBEV, powered by Daily Dodge. Right now, 54.
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Kicking it off with Redbone, Come and Get Your Love, from 1974. Their lead singer and guitarist, Lolly Vegas, on today's birthday list, born in 1939. They went to number four with Come and Get Your Love. Redbone are accredited in the New York Smithsonian as the first Native American rock Cajun group to have a number one single and in the United States and internationally. Jimi Hendrix stated that Lolly Vegas was his favorite guitar player and biggest influence in music. Lolly Vegas died of cancer on March 10th, 2010. March 4th, that is, 2010. Got a little dyslexic on the dates there. Born today in 1945, American singer, songwriter, and guitarist Don McLean was born in 1945, known as the American Troubadour or King of the Trail. Best known for his 1971 number one single, American Pie, a song inspired by the death of Buddy Holly. Another hit single was Vincent, tribute to the 19th century Dutch painter Vincent van Gogh. And we got them both. 95.3 WBEV, American Pie.

0: had his Genesis title cut to their album from 1981. All I Need Is a Miracle before that with Mike and the Mechanics. Mike of Mike and the Mechanics on today's birthday list, born in 1950. Best known as co-founder, lead guitarist, and bass player of the band Genesis. And when we come back, we'll have a great album cut from Genesis, the full Monty version of Home by the Sea, which really shows off Mike Rutherford's guitar prowess. All right, we'll get the news update for ABC. We'll continue to take birthdays seriously right after this on The Insomnia Show.
1: ABC News, I'm Dave Packer. Attorneys for Krista Pike are asking for her death sentence to be commuted in the wake of her botched execution. The only woman on Tennessee's death row is said to be in critical condition. New York Governor Kathy Hochul said she issued an executive order to appoint Attorney General Letitia James as a special prosecutor for the alleged gang rape at a Cornell fraternity in 2024. Hochul says she lost faith in the investigation conducted by Cornell's police department and the local DA. Freshman Felix Reichman Kernow at Cornell's public hearing Wednesday.
2: I think, like, a lot of people are very angry at the administration. And I think it's also brought a lot of people together in organizing and, like, in solidarity. I think more people are...

0: like making sure they like report things that they see.
1: A judge Wednesday dismissed the Lincoln Memorial reflecting pool vandalism case against former Olympian David Hearn with prejudice, closing the door to recharge him in the future. This is ABC News.
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6: 44 overnight under cloudy skies, north winds 8 to 15 miles per hour. High of 63, Friday, lots of sunshine. Clear skies, Friday night, lows dip down to about 39. Lots of sunshine and dry, Saturday and Sunday, mid-60s, Saturday, upper 60s by Sunday. I'm meteorologist Jennifer Wojcicki on 95.3 WBEV, powered by Daily Dodge. Right now, 51.
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Great album cut from Genesis, from their self-titled album, Genesis, Home by the Sea. Mike Rutherford on bass and guitar, born today in 1950. Sting, Gordon Sumner, also born today in 1951. We got a couple tunes from the Police, off the beaten path ones. The title cut to their sophomore album, Regatta to Blank. It's great instrumental. Does Everyone Stare? And No Time This Time. Triple Shot of the Police on the Insomnia Show, 95.3. Sting, born today in 1951.

0: sentenced to be commuted in the wake of her botched execution. The only woman on Tennessee's death row is said to be in critical condition at a hospital and recovering from Wednesday night's execution attempt. In Las Vegas, Thursday night, events marking 9 years since the Route 91 Harvest Festival mass shooting. A gunman killing 58 people at the music festival and wounding hundreds of others. 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
0: Despite stubbornly high gas prices and some turmoil on the stock market, ABC's Jim Ryan reports last month's employment picture shows a remarkably stable jobs market for Americans.
6: New applications for state unemployment benefits slipped 1,000 last week to 197,000 altogether, slightly below analyst expectations. For all of September, the numbers were near their lowest in 57 years. Economists say the jobs market is staying resilient because of robust corporate profits.
0: A U.S. Department of Energy employee is under arrest, accused of attempted support of a foreign terrorist organization. ABC's Alex Stone has more.
7: Ashton Elabowdy lives in Richland, Washington, southeast of Seattle. Now the 51-year-old is accused of trying to provide support to the Houthis. He allegedly used sick time and traveled to Yemen using his expertise as a Department of Energy employee to try to help the Houthis, which are a designated foreign terrorist organization backed by Iran. He allegedly acquired materials to build explosives and drones to deliver explosives, and he's accused of trying to help the group improve communications, but it turns out he was communicating with an FBI confidential source. If convicted, he could get up to 20 years in prison. Alex Stone, ABC News.
0: In Michigan, Wayne County prosecutors announced charges for a pair of parents after their 3-year-old child brought a loaded handgun to his daycare. The child reportedly snuck the weapon in and was showing it to other students before a teacher intervened. Those parents now face unsafe storage and child abuse charges. Dave Packer, ABC News.
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9: Mainly cloudy skies expected overnight with lows around 45. Northerly winds 8 to 15 miles per hour. High temperatures reach up to 62. Friday, mainly clear skies. Friday night, lows level off around 38. Mid-60s, Saturday, upper 60s, Sunday. I'm meteorologist Jennifer Wojcicki on 95.3 WBEV, powered by Daily Dodge. Right now, it's 51 degrees.
10: Ladies and gentlemen, introducing the next performer is actually one of the easiest chores I've ever had. Well, simply because this card I'm holding is the announcement that the performer once read exactly as written.
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12: Sad day in rock and roll history as we kick off the Bar Time Hour. The world mourns the loss of Tom Petty today, as Tom Petty was pronounced dead at the age of 66, just days after performing a hometown show with the Heartbreakers at the Hollywood Bowl. Fans around the globe mourn the loss of the beloved singer and songwriter, whose catalog of hits spanned 4 decades. Petty rose to fame with the Heartbreakers in 77, with whom he released such enduring favorites as American Girl, Breakdown, Don't Do Me Like That, and Refugee. In 1987, he embarked on a solo career, topping the charts with singles like Free Falling and I Won't Back Down. 1988, he joined the supergroup Traveling Wilburys alongside Roy Orbison, George Harrison, Jeff Lynne, and Bob Dylan. Continued to tour and record both as a solo artist and with the Heartbreakers until his death. We're going to relook his epic Wildflowers album, the reissue that came out. We're going to take a nice, long, hard look at it with our friends from All Access.

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1: Tom Petty was the real deal. He lived and breathed to write the best songs ever, sing and play them with passion and conviction, and make people laugh, cry, think, or let loose with reckless abandon, or any combination thereof. And he always succeeded, whether he believed he did or not. In 1994, he released a long single album of amazing songs called Wildflowers. It followed on the heels of a massively successful greatest hits collection that had a new song on it that was a smash.
2: Last dance with Mary Jane, one more time to kill the pain.
1: Here's Tom from an interview we did on September 7th, 1994, just a couple of weeks before Wildflowers was released.
3: Going into doing a new record, like coming off, like you're basically on a major role. Does that help you with confidence? Does it make a big difference coming in?
4: Well, I wish I could say it does, but it doesn't really. If anything, it applies a little more pressure to the situation. But I can honestly say that we really haven't thought much about that side of life because we were so busy for almost 2 years with this project, and the music kept me really tied up, you know? I, my mind couldn't really get anywhere else but there.
3: That's good, actually.
4: Yeah, it was lucky. But I had been working on and off on this album when I was reminded that I had to do two tracks for the Greatest Hits album, two new tracks. So I called the Heartbreakers and we set aside some time. And then I stopped what I was doing and I wrote them a few songs. And yeah, and we did this session, Mary Jane's Last Dance and a few other things. In a pretty quick, you know, couple of weeks. Really just 2 days of tracking. Finished that and then went right back to the other project. Huh. So it was nice when it was such a big hit because we thought, well, there's no big rush. We can keep working.
1: Tom was working with a new producer who was a young hotshot at the time. Now he's enormously successful, Rick Rubin.
4: We had along good. It was, I think, a very creative pairing. You know, I'd been a fan of his, but I didn't really know him. And Mike Campbell met him one evening, and we were just starting with some songs, trying to put them down at Mike's studio for demos. And I said, well, you know, who do we go to this time? You know, and Jeff Lynne, who I'd been working with, was busy with a whole bunch of things, and it felt like time to try something different. So we thought of Rick Rubin. Mike brought him up, and he came over, and we got along very well right away. So we've worked on and off for, you know, almost a couple of years, it seems like, on the album. We did a lot more than we put on the album. We did, I think, 25.
3: Whoa.
4: And finished them and everything.
3: That's like a double record, isn't it?
4: It was. It was two CDs long. You know, later on, when it was all done and we were listening to it, I thought, it's very long, you know. But Rick thought it was cool.
3: You're a sharp guy.
4: Yeah, well, it only took us a couple of years to realize that. But it was really hard to take them off because I really was attached to them. And I did take them off when I started thinking about, when I heard what the record would cost to buy it. Would have been extremely expensive because of the two CDs. So let's just take off 10 and... So, you know, that was a hard decision. That probably took up 3 months, figuring out what goes off and what stays. And so now there is another batch of work that'll come out later, I guess.
1: Through the subsequent years, Tom kept getting pulled back to Wildflowers and the songs that he wasn't able to include on it. Heartbreakers keyboardist Ben Montench.
5: I knew that he was going to put it out. He'd been talking about putting out the rest of the songs from the original sessions for a long time. A few of them had come out on the She's the One soundtrack.
3: Yeah.
5: And maybe some stuff had appeared somewhere else, though I don't think so. And he wanted everything in context, but also there was a lot of stuff that had never come out, period. So I heard that he was working on it. I had heard it for a long time. He's going to do it. No, we're going to work on this new record instead. No, we're going to do it now. No, we're going to work on this. And finally, I think a couple of

0: years ago, like maybe a year or two before he passed away, I had heard, yeah, he's got it figured out. He sequenced it, and it's going to come out.
1: Sadly, Tom never got to witness his dreams for the album come true. But his wife and daughters, along with Mike Campbell and Ben Montench from the band, and longtime archivist and engineer Ryan Ulliott, have honored his wishes triumphantly. On October 16th, Wildflowers and All the Rest will be released in multiple configurations. Go to TomPetty.com for more information to make your choice. Now, why was Tom able to create so much superb music that resonated with so many? Tom's daughter, Adria, who co-curated this release.
2: My dad was really careful to make sure all songs could be personalized by the listener. I think even with us behind closed doors, he was reluctant to say a song was specifically about a certain person or thing. But Wildflowers, you know, when we've gone through his own interviews about the process and about the project, he felt it very authentically. But he says he didn't put those filters and guards and shades on because I think he felt so comfortable with Mike and Ben and Rick and the environment that he was creating it in. And with George Drakoulias, they're always making jokes and whatever. And the guys were engaged in such a delightful, ultimate space for creativity and so much fun that I think he felt safe to just put himself out on the field a little bit more in this album.
1: Hi, I'm Dan Neer. Over the next hour, we'll let Tom Petty, Mike Campbell, Ben Montench, Adria Petty, and Rick Rubin take you through as many of this collection's songs as we can fit in.
3: Hi, I'm Mike Campbell. Welcome to Tom Petty, Wildflowers, and All the Rest, All Access. Let me

0: combination of the studio version and Tom Petty's home demo version of You Don't Know How It Feels. Both found on the deluxe and super deluxe release of Tom Petty's Wildflowers and All the Rest.
1: I pictured him as a character, you know. Uh-huh. I was trying to write a character who thought that no one knew how it felt to be him. And that he felt kind of like things weren't going his way.
2: Right.
1: I think it was creative denial, you know. That's how I would call that song, the character in that song.
2: Does the chorus kind of like, do you anticipate a brouhaha over that, or?
1: The joint reference?
2: Yeah.
1: I hope not at this stage of life. I don't think it's any different than saying, let's go have a bud, or this bud's for you.
2: Right.
1: You just can't worry about things like that. You have to sort of write what comes out, and I certainly don't try to advocate anything naughty to anybody. It's just a song.
2: Yes, people, remember that.
1: I mean, like, I'm sure the rappers always have songs on the radio about stuff like that.
2: What was the hardest thing to take off, like, of those 10 that you took off?
1: There was a song called California. That was pretty hard to leave off.
0: Mike Campbell.
3: And, you know, that song has that lilting folk rock classic to my ears, classic Tom Petty character, you know. It's got humor, and it's got that kind of California rhythm, you know.
0: And it's got that chiming Rickenbacker guitar.
3: And that too, yeah. That's very Tom. That's very where his soul was coming from. And I know we all like that song a lot, but you got to throw some of the babies off the boat, you know.
0: Ben Montench.
4: I love that song. We would play it live every now and then. And that's his philosophy. I mean, he loved California from the minute we crossed over into California when we drove out from Gainesville with Mike. Parents' old station wagon breaking down every 5 minutes. And he didn't disrespect Gainesville, Florida, but he was a Californian from when he set foot in California. Because the music that we loved came from either England or Memphis. You know, it came from the South or it came from California.
5: You know, the Birds, for example.
4: Well, you know, the Birds. And the thing about the Birds was we didn't try to sound like the Birds, but we really loved the Birds. The Birds were very diverse. Mudcrutch was a country rock band when I first saw them. And the Birds, not just on Sweetheart of the Rodeo, but from the get-go, there's a lot of country in the Birds. There's a lot of country. And not just that, but he really loved the craftsmanship and the songwriting of the records by the Mamas and Papas. And we always loved the records that were made by Paul Revere and the Raiders. Can

0: A song and a state that are eternally tied together with Tom Petty and the Heartbreakers, California. That's found on disc two of Tom Petty and All the Rest, subtitled All the Rest. A song that was found on the original release is the tender, heartbreaking Crawling Back to You. You can now find two other versions of it on this new collection.
1: Personally, I remember coming home a couple of nights a little later than I should, but I always felt that I was crawling back, you know, the tail between the legs. You know?
2: Yeah, we know that feeling.
1: Is it like testosterone or something?
2: I don't know. We're just born to ramble. And if you ramble too far, you crawl back.
1: Yeah. The song seems to end with an acceptance, a resignation. Is that how it's said to you? Or?
2: I think so. There's some resignation in the end. I don't really know, you know. I just thought it had arrived at the right mood, you know, at that point. And it's a hard song to really explain, but I think you got the gist of it.
1: Well, the line that it would encapsulate for me is, most things I worry about never happen anyway.
2: Right. Yeah, I was really pleased with that. Because that's me. That's me creeping into this song.
1: Uh-oh.
2: That's me, you know, worry so much about. And then when I started to think, you know, almost everything, if you make a list that you were worried about, never happens.
1: Yeah. Isn't that weird? You know,
2: worry is just a waste of time. It's a lot of energy about something that hasn't happened yet.
1: Yeah.
2: So I'm working on that. I'm trying to get better at that.
1: Yeah. It's kind of like learning how to be here in the moment.
2: It is, because life is right now. You know, it really is just right now, and if you don't maximize right now, as they always say, you're missing it. And, you know, I must have heard that my whole life, but I'm just starting to realize that, you know why I heard that my whole life? It's true. You know, most cliches are just profoundly true.

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1: Hi, this is Ben Montench. Come back in a few minutes for more of Tom Petty, Wildflowers and all the rest, All Access. I have no idea what I'm about to say. Let's find out.
2: There are over a million people in the U.S. living with profound autism. 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
0: Thanks for coming back as we delve into the brilliant new Tom Petty Wildflowers and All the Rest collections. 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
5: And on the song Leave Virginia Alone, he's got that phrase, she was hot as Georgia asphalt.
6: Yeah, that's a great one, Georgia asphalt. Who would think to put that in their song?
5: And then to follow it up with, and when the A crowd came to adore her brain.
6: Yeah, good stuff. I once asked him, he had one, some lyric went by in a new song we were working on. I said, where'd you get that? Where'd that come from? And he just looked at me and chuckled and with a twinkle in his eye. He goes, I'm a writer. And he was, you know, he had that switch. He could turn the switch on and pull that stuff out of the air. And that's not easy.
0: Ben Montench.
1: I couldn't get it out of my head. I never got that one out of my head. I never forgot how that one went. He also cares about what's going on for whoever Virginia is. I have no idea. He could write words. The cat was great. And he was also, as you know, he was really funny. But

He also cared about the people in the songs. He didn't often just kind of mock somebody or put them down. Not very often, sometimes. But he didn't often do that. He had a more humane ear and eye for that, I think.

0: Tom Petty with a song available on the second disc of all versions of Wildflowers and All the Rest, Leave Virginia Alone. Here's producer Rick Rubin on Tom's songwriting process for Wildflowers.
1: It was usually Tom with an acoustic guitar, more often than not, would write a song by himself. Then he would often make a homemade demo with a drum machine and put on the parts that he wanted. So more often than not, there would be a demo that we would bring to the band, and then that would be the starting point. Other members of the band contribute a tremendous amount, but the initial framework was always set by Tom first. On occasion, Mike Campbell would bring in a guitar idea first, or maybe even a guitar-based song, and then Tom would take that, rework it, and make it into a Tom Petty song.
0: When Tom wrote the title piece of the album, it kind of scared

0: It's probably just for people you love, you know, or people you wish good to, you know, you wish people you care about, you know, how you wish them well. And that song came to me. It's one of the only times that ever happened to me in my life is I really just stepped up in my little studio at home and I put the mic on and played the whole song straight from the top to the end with all the lyric and all the, you know, the music in one go, you know? Wow. And then I stopped the tape and played it back, and I really was kind of, you know, confused. I kept playing it again and again thinking, well, what do we work on? You know, what would I change? And then I thought, I'm not going to change it. I'm just going to leave it exactly stream of conscious. You know?
1: That's great. You mean...
0: Yeah, I was very lucky. I mean, it doesn't happen to me too often. You know, I think maybe once or twice in my life.
1: I guess it must be a little scary.
0: I think they are. It was actually a little intimidating because it didn't feel like I did it. And I sat there the longest time trying to think if I had taken it from somewhere. You know, if it was somebody else's song. But it wasn't.

0: the absolutely gorgeous Wildflowers. As you've probably noticed in this interview that we've been hearing, Tom was a very funny person. That was also made plainly obvious in the song,
1: It's Good to Be King. How do you think this is going to go over in those monarchies in Europe there?
2: I bet they'll just roll around the rug and laugh. I'm sure Prince Charles would like it.
1: It's a very funny song. You've developed this great whimsical sense or this great sense of humor through the years. Who served to loosen you up the most, do you think? Was it Dylan? Was it Harrison?
2: It's hard to say. I think I always had the sense of humor. I just didn't know how to incorporate it into songwriting as well.

0: And with a song like Good to Be King, what I was most pleased with was that it is a comical song, but it's also a very serious song. And it delivers sort of a serious thing in a humorous way. And if you can do that, it's very rewarding, you know?
1: Sure.
0: Because it's very entertaining.
2: Well, a lot of people use that expression, it's good to be king, and I think secretly people, they want to direct the world.
0: Yeah, well, I like the idea of a character who thought he was, yeah, you know, and that his reality would suddenly fade in and he'd realize he wasn't. And then he'd go right back to it, you know?
2: Yeah.
0: And I don't know if he's daydreaming or just what. Neither does the guy singing, you know? But it just amused the hell out of me.
2: Yeah, I'm tickled about it.
0: And I thought he should have a full symphony come in at the end like a king would have. You know?
2: And this is where Michael Kamen, I guess, was the guy that came up with that. There's that match of where it really has that regal.
0: Yes, that was totally Michael's idea. I must give him credit. And you know, I loved the whole idea. Couldn't wait to get there.

0: It's Good to Be King from the original version of Wildflowers. You'll find an amazing 11-minute, 39-second live version of that and an alternate version of that song on the super deluxe edition of Wildflowers and All the Rest. When we come back for our final segment of Tom Petty, Wildflowers and All the Rest, All Access in just a few minutes, you'll hear the song that was the hardest for Tom to leave off the original album.
1: ABC News, I'm Dave Packer. New York Governor Kathy Hochul appointed a special prosecutor to oversee the investigation into the Cornell gang rape accusations. Hochul says she's lost faith in the local district attorney's ability to handle the case. Attorneys for Krista Pike are asking for her death sentence to be commuted in the wake of her botched execution last night in Tennessee. She's said to be in critical condition at a hospital. In Las Vegas tonight.
2: It was 9 years ago that shots first rang out at the south end of the Strip. That night changed our city forever.
1: Mayor Shelley Berkeley at a vigil marking the date that many died in the Route 91 Harvest Festival mass shooting. The gunman opened fire from the window of a hotel, killing 58 people as the music festival went on and wounding hundreds of others. Two others died from their injuries in the years following. This is ABC News.
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9: Mainly cloudy skies expected overnight with lows around 45. Northerly winds 8 to 15 miles per hour. High temperatures reach up to 62. Friday, mainly clear skies. Friday night, lows level off around 38. Mid-60s, Saturday, upper 60s, Sunday. I'm meteorologist Jennifer Wojcicki on 95.3 WBEV, powered by Daily Dodge. Currently, it's 49 degrees.

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1: We're happy you've chosen to come back for our last part of Tom Petty, Wildflowers, and all the rest. All Access. I'm Dan Neer. We've got time to play just one last song, and it was near and dear to Tom's heart.
2: There was another song called Hung Up and Overdue that I did with Ringo on the drums, and one of my favorite singers ever was Carl Wilson of the Beach Boys. And we did, had Carl and just laid down these beautiful harmonies for us, and it's a great piece of work, but it's a very sort of off-the-wall piece, and it was about 6 minutes long, so, and very slow, and so you can only have so many slow ones, and so something had to go.
1: Well, the good thing about that, though, is obviously there's material that you got just there.
2: That's a nice thing, I guess.

0: Hung Up and Overdue from Tom Petty's Wildflowers and All the Rest. Unfortunately, that is the last song we have time for on the show. But before we go, we got some last words. First, Ben Montench on going through the tapes.
1: First thing after Tom passed away that we had put out was a compilation called American Treasure. And that's when we were going through the tapes and Ryan Elliott would go, do you remember this? And I go, my God, that was my favorite song. I always wondered what happened to that. Sometimes that would be really moving. We got to this and it was all joy. A couple of times of frustration because it's like, man, I never heard that song. You never showed me that song when we were making Wildflowers. Why didn't we record that song? You were holding out on me.
0: That freaking antenna was up full and receiving a lot of good stuff.
1: A lot of great stuff. Like, I never heard There Goes Angela. I would love to have cut that with the band. I don't remember ever hearing it. And I was stone cold sober. So, yes, it was a really good experience for me. Always a good experience to get to hear him and to hear us doing the whole reason that we existed was to play his stuff.
0: Mike Campbell.
2: Well, it's like anything, when you look at it, you think, well, that looks easy. It wasn't easy, and it wasn't always just effortless. I mean, we put a lot of work into it, but we had the freedom, with a new producer's point of view as well, to try different instruments, to maybe try the arrangements, you know, 10 different ways and see what we liked. Like with the Heartbreakers, we would go in with a new song, and he'd show it to us, and we'd learn it, and we'd get our arrangement pretty quick, cut it, and we're done, you know. With Rick, he'd say, okay, well, that's good. What if we try it 10 different ways and pick the best one, which we'd never done before. But many times we still ended up using the first take, but sometimes we went to a place we might not have gone if he hadn't pushed us.
0: And finally, the man himself, Tom Petty. After you did Full Moon Fever, I guess there was stuff to deal with, baggage that came along with doing a solo album for the first time.
3: Sure was.
0: Was it hard this time, or did, from doing it last time, did everyone get through it that way?
3: Yeah, I don't think there was any discussion among the band this time. I mean, actually, I had all the band in over the course of the whole thing. Everybody played on it. It's not really a solo album in a sense, because they're there a lot, but it's not really a Heartbreakers album either. It's just an album. So we're technically calling it a solo album because they weren't there all the time. But, of course, Mike was there all the time, and Ben was a lot. And Howie and Stan, what I did was I took the stuff that was primarily Heartbreakers and I put it aside for a Heartbreakers record. Simple as that.
0: Yeah, I guess it's kind of interesting to go out and do work in different ways. I mean, because after you've been around for, you know, a year or two.
3: Well, I also had the luxury of doing the single with them, which was a totally different sound than this album. But, you know, everyone was pretty jazzed about that in the band.

0: pretty busy. They've got their own stuff going on, so... But I've been playing with them the last few days, and we're all friendly, I think.
1: That's good to hear. Yeah, I guess it also feels good when you can finally come back with them after you've...
0: I think that's a kind of the secret of our longevity over the last at least 5 years or more, is that we don't work constantly. We won't see each other for a year professionally, and then when you do, it's kind of a thrill and a relief in a way. Because that band is so instinctive. It's a real relief from, say, session players or real trained musicians where you have to explain everything.
1: Right.
0: Because there is no explanation for the Heartbreakers. They just do what they do.
1: There's kind of like an ESP going on after all these years, isn't it?
0: There certainly is, and there's no change in it. I mean, that's the first thing you hear is the way that's going to sound. You know, they just do what they do.
2: 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We'd like to thank Dana, Adria, and Anakin Violet Petty, Will Botwin, Lawrence Friedman, Evan Bright, and Adam Hoyt of Red Light Management, Julie Muncy of Warner Records, Rick Rubin, and of course, Mike Campbell and Ben Montench. Tom Petty, Wildflowers, and All the Rest All Access was produced in New Jersey by Near Perfect Productions for Warner Records, all rights reserved. No portion may be reproduced without the written permission of the producers. I'm Dan Near.
0: Hi, this is Tom Petty.
3: I'm Ben Montench.
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6: From ABC News, I'm Dave Packer. Attorneys for Krista Pike are asking for her death sentence to be commuted in the wake of her botched execution. The only woman on Tennessee's death row is said to be in critical condition at a hospital and recovering from Wednesday night's execution attempt. Randy Spivey with the Tennessee Office of the Post-Conviction Defender.
7: I don't want to get too far into her medical condition right now, but she has not spoken to anyone yet.
6: Witnesses to the execution said authorities appeared to administer two rounds of lethal pentobarbital, but that the convicted murderer appeared to still be breathing and moaning in pain an hour later. New York Governor Kathy Hochul said she issued an executive order to appoint Attorney General Letitia James as a special prosecutor for the alleged gang rape at a Cornell fraternity in 2024. Hochul says she lost faith in the investigation conducted by Cornell's police department and the local DA at an emotional public hearing at Cornell Wednesday night. Freshman Felix Reichman Kernow.
8: I think, like, a lot of people are very angry at the administration, and I think it's also brought a lot of people together in organizing and, like, in solidarity. I think more people are, like, making sure they, like, report things that they see.
6: New details are still emerging from Wednesday's mid-air scare. Israeli officials say a co-pilot on a Fly Dubai flight stabbed the captain and tried to down the plane but was thwarted when the captain fought back, opened the cockpit door, and was assisted by passengers. ABC's Tom Sophie Borage has more from Tel Aviv.
9: The urgent investigation into the co-pilot, who hasn't been publicly identified, Israel now saying the suspect is from Oman and was radicalized and suicidal. A senior Israeli official telling ABC News the attacker discussed killing Jews on social media but didn't elaborate on those claims.
6: A U.S. official telling ABC News that an additional aircraft carrier and marine expeditionary unit are headed to the Middle East. You're listening to ABC News.
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1: 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This product is not intended to diagnose, treat, cure, or prevent any disease.
2: In Miami on Thursday, rapper Rick Ross entered a not guilty plea for two domestic violence charges against him. Ross, real name William Leonard Roberts, was booked into jail earlier this week on charges of felony battery and strangulation and misdemeanor battery during what his lawyers say is a wrongful accusation from an ex-girlfriend. Ross's attorney, Brad Hornstein, telling reporters after the proceedings,
3: "The allegations are false. He's innocent."
2: U.S. Immigration and Customs Enforcement is changing its policy on which one of its agents can stop vehicles after several high-profile incidents drew national attention. ABC's Wayne Cabot reports.
4: Only ICE officers with lights and sirens can stop cars, and they have to have special training. The changes come too late for the family of Renee Good, shot and killed by ICE in Minnesota. Their attorney announcing a civil lawsuit against high-ranking department officials.
5: ICE and CBP are not above the Constitution.
4: And from Renee Good's partner, Becca.
6: We are here today not out of anger and not out of hate. We are here because Renee's love and legacy demand a better world for her children, for this community, and for this country.
4: Wayne Cabot, ABC News.
2: After serving 7 years in prison, former Dallas police officer Amber Geiger has been granted parole from prison after she was convicted of murdering Botham Jean back in his apartment in 2018. She was originally sentenced to 10 years for his death. Dave Packer, ABC News.
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8: Mainly cloudy skies expected overnight with lows around 45. Northerly winds 8 to 15 miles per hour. High temperatures reach up to 62. Friday, mainly sunny skies. Clear skies, Friday night, lows level off around 38. Mid-60s, Saturday, upper 60s, Sunday. I'm meteorologist Jennifer Wojcicki on 95.3 WBEV, powered by Daily Dodge. Right now, it's 49 degrees.
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Welcome to the Friday morning edition of Country Flashback Overnight. I'm your host with the most hardcore country, the way it used to be, the way it ought to be, until 5 o'clock, morphing my way into being Pam Yonke, the fabulous Farm Babes, not-so-fabulous opening act. I'm Jeff, all full of it as always this morning, and we've got some great music. I might not be the most fabulous opening act, but I've got fabulous music. If you like songs with steel guitar, fiddle, doghouse bass, this just might be the show for you. We got folks like Kenny Rogers doing a baseball song, very popular this time of the year, the greatest. We got Conway Twitty, Waylon and Willie, Toby Keith and Merle Haggard. Let's get started with Joe Diffie telling us which rock from the sun that we live on. Hardcore information at 95.3 WBEV.

0: Al Ketchum, Small Town Saturday Night. Well, it's a Small Town Friday night. Go out and get yourself a fish fry later on tonight. Lots of great places around to do just that. And don't forget, we got Brewer Baseball coming up on Saturday night. You bet. 7 o'clock is the on-deck show. 7:30 is Batter Up. Postseason playoff baseball right here on 95.3 WBEV. Right now, we're going to take a break from the tunes and get this news update from ABC.
1: ABC News, I'm Dave Packer. Attorneys for Krista Pike are asking for her death sentence to be commuted in the wake of her botched execution. The only woman on Tennessee's death row is said to be in critical condition. New York Governor Kathy Hochul said she issued an executive order to appoint Attorney General Letitia James as a special prosecutor for the alleged gang rape at a Cornell fraternity in 2024. Hochul says she lost faith in the investigation conducted by Cornell's police department and the local DA. Freshman Felix Reichman Kernow at Cornell's public hearing Wednesday.
2: I think, like, a lot of people are very angry at the administration. And I think it's also brought a lot of people together in organizing and, like, in solidarity. I think more people are, like, making sure they, like, report things that they see.
1: A judge Wednesday dismissed the Lincoln Memorial reflecting pool vandalism case against former Olympian David Hearn with prejudice.

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7: Mainly cloudy skies expected overnight with lows around 45. Northerly winds 8 to 15 miles per hour. High temperatures reach up to 62. Friday, mainly sunny skies. Clear skies Friday night, lows level off around 38. Mid-60s, Saturday, upper 60s, Sunday. I'm meteorologist Jennifer Wojcicki on 95.3 WBEV, powered by Daily Dodge. Right now, it's 49 degrees.
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rolling down the highway with Samile McCoy and Shake. Who doesn't like the shit out of him? Right, guys? Right, girls? I mean, it's equal opportunity, that Shake and stuff. Anyway, some girls don't like boys like me, but you know what? According to Sawyer Brown, some girls do, so there's always that on 95.3 WBU.

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1: From ABC News, I'm Sherry Preston. New York's governor has appointed Attorney General Letitia James as special prosecutor in the Cornell University sexual assault case. ABC's Sophie Flay says Governor Kathy Hochul removed the Tompkins County DA.
2: The New York Times reports details were omitted from a condensed six-page official statement Jane Doe made to Cornell University police that was then turned over to the DA. The Times obtained more than 1,000 pages from the university's investigation, including a statement made by Jane Doe to campus police, in which she said, "I can say with 100% confidence, I was raped."
1: We're learning more about the co-pilot accused of attacking the captain of a Fly Dubai flight to

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Welcome into our final hour of Country Flashback Overnight and the Insomnia Show. Jeff Hall with a quick look at today's date in country music history. Our journey this morning starting in Copeville, Texas in 1926. Born on this day was Charlie Walker, country musician. Worked as a disc jockey in the early 50s before signing with Decca Records. His first hit, Only You, Only You, was co-written by Jack Newman and reached number 9 on the charts in 1956. He later reached number 2 with a Harlan Howard song, Pick Me Up On Your Way Down, that one from 1978. Charlie Walker died on September 12, 2008. Born on this day in Edmonton, Alberta, was K.D. Lang, Canadian pop and country singer-songwriter, won the Grammy Award in 1989 for Best Country Vocal Collaboration for Crying, shared with Roy Orbison. And in 1990 for the Best Country Vocal Performance for her album, Absolute Torch and Twang. So what we got here is KD with Roy Orbison. And we also have I'm Down to My Last Cigarette. And then a surprise duet with none other than Tony Bennett. That's right, Tony Bennett called her out on his MTV Unplugged album, which really brought Tony Bennett's career back from kind of relative obscurity. And he had some nice things to say about K.D. Lang. We'll have that for you as well. So it's a triple shot of K.D. Lang, born in

Dave, I got a surprise for you guys. You know, there's a lot of great entertainers and artists in the world. So many wonderful artists. Every once in a while, there's certain performers that come along that they're just blessed with a destiny. The three that come to mind are Billie Holiday and Edith Piaf, Hank Williams. It goes beyond success. It becomes immortal. And I really believe when the minute I heard this person sing, that this is one of the artists that will go up on the shelf with them. Please welcome K.D. Lang.

that album got a Grammy for Album of the Year. As we look at today's date in country music history, in 1983, Kenny Rogers and Dolly Parton were at number one on the country charts with this one, Islands in the Stream, written by the Bee Gees, from the album Eyes That See in the Dark.

Tommy Overstreet and Don't Go Running. Tommy Overstreet died today in 2015 at the age of 78. That was his highest charting song, with 1972's And Don't Go Running, which went to number two. And that's going to wrap up today's date in country music history. Time to start winding things down, wrapping them up, sending them over to Pam Yonke, the fabulous farm babe, and the Midwest Farm Report show, Monday through Friday at 5, live at 5. 5 till 6 a.m. at 95.3 WBEV. Tom T. Hall, no relation. This one from 1975. Faster Horses, the Cowboy, and the Poet.

0: Bob Lumen. He's got away with women, and he just got away with mine. Big Kashunt, as we call those folks on the Barn Show Happy Hour. Speaking of the Barn Show Happy Hour, which is also live at 5, only it's a different 5. Pam Yonke's live at 5. Wade and Sherry are live at 6. I'm live at 5 p.m. with the Barn Show Happy Hour. I'm going to play a couple songs on that show that we play on that show, but not by the same artists that we feature on the Barn Show. You'll have to stay tuned to find out. 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
1: ABC News, I'm Sherry Preston. With Republicans trailing in most midterm election polls, President Trump hit the road campaigning for those on the GOP ticket.
2: The president started the day at a truck plant in Texas, addressing concern about high gas prices.
3: I'm ensuring that Iran will be very quickly ended. I will tell you the energy prices are going to be rapidly, rapidly coming down. It's already happening.
2: Trump saying talks with Iran are ongoing. He vowed to decide soon what direction to take to resolve the conflict.
1: ABC's Karen Wye, 80% of Americans disapprove of how the president is handling the U.S. economy. New York Governor Kathy Hochul has assigned New York Attorney General Tish James as special prosecutor in the Cornell rape case, days after the woman at the center of the assault filed a civil lawsuit against the school. Parents of a three-year-old now facing charges in Michigan after their son brought a loaded gun to daycare. Health officials in the Congo say the Ebola outbreak has now killed more than 4,000 people. This is ABC News.
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5: 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Be the correct caller when we ask who was the Columbus Family Dental mystery player of the game. 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
1: 45 overnight under partly cloudy skies, north winds 8 to 15 miles per hour. High temperatures reach up to 62 Friday. Lows dip down to about 38 Friday night, clear skies. Lots of sunshine and dry Saturday and Sunday, mid-60s, Saturday, upper 60s by Sunday. I'm meteorologist Jennifer Wojcicki on 95.3 WBEV, powered by Daily Dodge. 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

the general store on a silly thing I seen. They make them in the city. It's called a magazine. I turned to page 32 and look at what I found. Them gals wear clothes that we ain't seen beneath them

Way back in 1954, that's right, 1954, as Jimmy Dickens, little Jimmy Dickens, out behind the barn. Jimmy Dean from 1961, before that, I won't go hunting with you, Jake, but I'll go chasing women. Two songs that we play all the time by local polka bands on the Barn Show Happy Hour. That didn't hurt a bit, did it? All right. Country comes to the small screen with the Dukes of Hazzard. Waylon Jennings with the theme song as we start to wind things down on Country Flashback Overnight.

Howard and David, the Bellamy Brothers, just about putting the wraps on another edition of Country Flashback. Overnight, that one from 1986, Feeling the Feeling. Well, it's time for me to bug on out, skedaddle on down the road, disappear into the early morning sunrise, but not before I leave you with an ear cootie. Love me or hate me for these on a Friday morning. Here's a news story from earlier in the hour that I purposely waited until now because this song is a great ear cootie. You're going to have a hard time getting this one out of your head. In 2007, the Johnny Cash Flower Picking Festival was held in Starkville, Mississippi. Starkville is where Cash was arrested over 40 years earlier, held overnight in a city jail on May 11, 1965. It inspired Cash to write the song Starkville City Jail. The festival, where he was offered a symbolic posthumous pardon, honored Cash's life and music, and is expected to become an annual event. I wonder if it did or not. So, on that note, I'll be back at the microphone at midnight with Saturday Morning Live. Kids, everything that we play on Saturday morning is recorded live and in concert. And I even got a new Dolly Parton album recorded live. Dolly recorded live in London. And it's so long that it's going to take two Fridays, an hour apiece, and then some. Because I'm just thinking 2 hours of Dolly Parton might be a little bit much. So we're going to divide that up. But that'll be coming your way tomorrow night. Same bad time, same bad channel. So between now and then, behave yourselves. Johnny Cash.

0: Cash taking us out this morning. Good luck getting rid of this song. Good morning, everybody.
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2: From ABC News, I'm Sherry Preston. A new direction in the Cornell rape investigation. New York Governor Kathy Hochul has removed the local DA from the case and appointed New York Attorney General Tish James to oversee it. ABC's Sophie Flay with more.
1: Lawmakers are pushing to pass legislation they say would close a legal loophole in New York's sexual assault cases amid controversy over the handling of an alleged gang rape at Cornell University. A former student known as Jane Doe says she was raped by seven members of a fraternity in 2024 after she says she drank alcohol and consumed ketamine. The bill would remove current limits on prosecuting sexual assault cases when a victim voluntarily consumed alcohol or drugs.
2: We're learning more about what happened on that Fly Dubai jet headed to Tel Aviv when the pilot attacked the captain and had to be subdued by passengers, including a dentist, Dr. Shodan Musayev, who talked to the pilot.
3: He said the suspect didn't really say very much, but at one point somebody asked him where he was from. He confirmed that he was from Oman. And then at one point, he basically told Shota Musayev and the other passengers and cabin crew who were crowded around the two pilots that he wanted to die. He asked them to kill him.
2: ABC's Tom Sophie Burridge. Lawyers for Krista Pike are asking that her sentence be commuted. The Tennessee death row inmate did not die after two doses of a lethal injection drug and is currently hospitalized in critical condition. With Republicans trailing in the polls, President Trump hit the campaign trail in Texas and Oklahoma Thursday, admitting, yes, he did say the war would be over in 4 to 6 weeks.
4: But we stayed longer because we didn't want to have a short-term victory. We don't want to leave that mess to another president that wouldn't do what we did, because other presidents should have done this a long time before I came along.
2: Parents of a three-year-old are now facing charges in Michigan after their son brought a loaded gun to daycare. This is ABC News.
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5: 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Singer Sting has a birthday, and the comic strip Peanuts was syndicated in newspapers on this day in 1950. Can you get as much nutrition from dried fruit as fresh? Generally, yes. In fact, most nutrients are more concentrated in dried fruit, and it usually has a higher fiber content by weight or volume. So what are the downsides? Calories and sugar. These also become concentrated in dried fruit, and in some cases, sugar gets added. Additionally, because water has been removed, we may need to eat more dried fruit to feel satisfied. Dietary recommendations often count a half cup of dried fruit as equivalent to a full cup of fresh. So keep portion sizes down and avoid added sugar to make dried fruit a nutritious snack. Here's the Old Farmer's Almanac Radio Report. 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
1: Mainly sunny skies today with daytime highs approaching 62. North winds 8 to 15 miles per hour. Lows around 38. Tonight, clear skies. Bright sunshine tomorrow. High temperatures reach up to 66. Lots of sunshine and dry Sunday and Monday. Upper 60s Sunday. Low 60s by Monday. I'm meteorologist Jennifer Wojcicki on 95.3 WBEV, powered by Daily Dodge. Currently 48.
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1: We made it. It's Friday. Last day of World Dairy Expo at the Alliant Energy Center grounds this afternoon at 4 o'clock. We'll find out who the supreme champion is. The cow, the exhibitors, looking forward to a big party for sure. How's your Friday coming along so far? Welcome in, everybody. I'm the fabulous farm babe, Pam Yonke. This is the Midwest Farm Report. I like what I see as far as weather is concerned. Stu Muck, our ag meteorologist, will paint us a more complete picture on the forecast in about 15 minutes. Sunshine returns today, and we're going to stay dry. We're expecting 62 to be our daytime high today with a little bit of a breeze out of the north, 5 to 10 miles an hour. Sunshine tomorrow, 66. Sunday, sunshine and 67. In fact, all of next week looks like it's going to stay dry with sunny conditions. That's good news for a lot of our Wisconsin farmers that are continuing to struggle trying to get the harvest of 2026 really underway. Also on the way for a finally Friday morning, we are bringing you details from World Dairy Expo. Yesterday, Glenn Thompson, House Agriculture Chair, was in Madison to talk about immigration reform. That's a big one for Wisconsin dairy operators that are caught between a rock and a hard spot trying to secure legally their immigrant labor. We've got some comments from the congressman as we roll our way forward. It's a story you may or may not have paid attention to. Epizootic hemorrhagic disease, EHD. Wisconsin DNR alerted us to it in our whitetail deer population. Now, epizootic hemorrhagic disease has been detected in a dairy herd in Waukesha County. What do we need to know about that? Terry Barr spoke with our Wisconsin state veterinarian about that. We'll get the details. And we're traveling to Green Lake County this morning for another one of our century sesquicentennial farm salutes. We love sharing those stories. And speaking of sharing stories, up next, a big announcement for Wisconsin soybean growers. It looks like a major farm cooperative is going to be locating a major soybean crush facility in the state. The first of its kind, and Larry Lee tells us about it next.
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4: For a little more than 3 years, Wisconsin farmers have heard about a possible soybean crush plant being built. Well, now that dream and wish is becoming a reality thanks to CHS. Brian Schuweiler is Senior Vice President of Product Lines and Ag Business at CHS. The cooperative just said, yes, we're going forward. All right, what will be in Evansville, Wisconsin? What are you building and what can it do?
5: Yeah, so we are in the process now of building a soybean crushing plant in Evansville, Wisconsin. The plant itself will crush 80 million bushels of soybeans per year, or 234,000 per day.

0: We produce about 1 billion pounds of soy oil and about 2 million tons of soybean meal. We are actually beginning construction as we're talking here, and we expect to have it operational by the end of 2028.
1: So construction already starting. What is underway besides the groundbreaking? What are you getting started first?
0: Well, as you mentioned earlier, this is not a brand new thought. This has been in the hamper, as we call it, for a couple of years now. Finally took it out because of market conditions and brought it in front of our board, and they passed it. But all along during that time frame, we've had engineers working on the project, keeping cost estimates up to speed, filing for their correct permits. So all of that stuff is already done, which would be the beginning stages of a project. So we're actually literally ready to break ground and start construction.
1: Now, we all know what a tough economy it is, and a lot of farmers and a lot of other businesses are reluctant to spend money in this economy. This is a $700 million investment. Why now?
0: We've had this project in the hamper for a couple of years now, and although we liked the current biofuels policy, it just was missing a certain component, the RVO piece of this. Over the summer now, EPA has set that RVO policy in place, and that has increased the demand for soybean oil as a feedstock for bio-based diesel. That combined with strong food demand and also feed demand for the meal, we decided that this was the time to move forward years to come.
1: Doug Rebaugh joins us. He's the Wisconsin Soybean Association president. Doug, how important is this for Wisconsin farmers?
2: Well, this is huge for Wisconsin farmers because Wisconsin's been an island without a crushing facility in our state, and we're surrounded by states with them. So this is huge for us to have a place for our beans and bring in beans from the Midwest. And it's not only going to find a place for our soybeans, but it's going to be producing the byproducts that we can use back in our Wisconsin agriculture, like in our dairy and poultry and everything like that. So, I mean, this is huge in so many ways.
1: Now, with this plant, it's going to take a couple of years to get it built. But once that happens, you'll have the crushing processing, you'll have soybean meal, soybean oil.
2: They're going to be producing and getting a lot of oil out of our soybeans, high quality oil that can be used in whether it's fuels or cooking or food. And then the byproducts that come out of it, the soybean meal, you know, that can just come back to our local dairy farms and poultry farms and just help expand Wisconsin agriculture.
1: CHS is the cooperative that's going to build it. And it's a $700 million plant when they get done, and it'll be able to process about 80 million bushels of beans. That's about 80% of what Wisconsin grows.
2: Yes, Wisconsin has grown roughly 100 to 110 million bushels a year on average. So yeah, like you said, about 80%. And so this is going to be bringing in beans, not just from Wisconsin into this plant, but throughout the Midwest. We're going to be bringing in beans from Illinois, Iowa, and Minnesota to help keep this plant at capacity.
1: Now, we know that this has been in the works, kind of in a slow walk for a little over 3 years when they got the land at Evansville with the railroad spur next to it. You live near there. What has happened so far on the site as far as development or improvements?
2: When CHS bought the land 3-4 years ago, whatever it was, it had a couple of different buildings on that land. And over the years, they have taken those buildings down, whether it's for liability reasons or whatever reasons that I'm not sure of, but they have already taken down for pretty much all of the buildings on there. And then the railroad track coming to the facility has been upgraded too, so that way they can have better rail service coming in and out of the plant.
1: That'll be important because that railroad is the key to getting beans in and out, and the byproducts too.
2: Yes, I mean, the railroad, being from there, I'm only 12 miles from the plant. It's going to be a lot of traffic on the road. The more we can get on the railways, the better for us. And so, yes, as much as we can get through that rail system, I think it's going to be a great thing.
1: We're looking at 2028 opening for the new CHS plant. I would imagine farmers, especially in your neighborhood, are going to look at that and say, okay, do I adjust my crop rotation any because of this? Because it'll change the numbers on, you know, what you make cutting that transportation cost.
2: Yeah, you're going to see some adjustments. I think as farmers, we're kind of cautious. And even knowing that

0: We're planning on being up by 2028. With the way things go, I'll be very impressed if they are. I'll be very happy if they are. But it's still going to take some time to get it up and going. So I can see the farmers in the area making slight adjustments to their acreage. I mean, if they see prices increase, yeah, you're going to start seeing more soybeans in the area. But another thing I see is I think farmers might start going and keeping their own beans and putting them in their bins instead of just taking them right to the elevators at harvest. They may do some more on-farm storage.
1: Transportation, of course, you know firsthand from hauling corn and soybeans. That's a big deal these days with diesel prices. Having that plant in Wisconsin is going to save farmers a lot of money, isn't it?
0: It will. I mean, that, like you said, the diesel prices, hauling prices is huge. Some farmers are going to start hauling more there, but I still see a lot of farmers selling to their local elevators. But having this close is just going to help the basis for those local elevators. So whether you're selling directly to CHS or to your local elevator, those prices are going to go up because of this processing facility.
1: So construction is now underway in Evansville for the new soy crush plant, and farmers are looking forward to the day it opens. Our thanks to Brian Schuweiler from CHS and Wisconsin Soybean Association President Doug Rebout. From the south end of the world's longest barn, I'm Larry Lee for Midwest Farm Report.
2: 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Stay tuned as Ag Meteorologist Stu Muck gives you the latest forecast in just moments, right here on the Midwest Farm Report.
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8: Rainfall reports are welcome on a finally Friday morning. Welcome back to the Midwest Farm Report, everybody. Fabulous Farm Babe Pam Yonke reminding you that number, 877-301-FARM. That's 877-301-3276, the talks or text line. 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Stu Muck, ag meteorologist, joining us. The rainfall reports that I've gotten so far, Stu, a little bit spotty. David from Burlington, about 1.19. Linda from Reeseville, 1.7. Looks like Fitchburg got about 1.25 inches of rain, according to Mark. And my buddy Mitch had jeepers. I think

0: He almost had 2 inches of rain yesterday, and it came down in about an hour from about 10 minutes after 5 yesterday morning till about 6:30 yesterday morning in the Madison area. It just downpoured, not making for real comfortable grounds at World Dairy Expo, but it sounds like things are getting a lot better today. Did you see any other heavy rainfall reports?
1: Nothing all that heavy. My friend John over here at Armstrong, 3/4 of an inch. Paul on 23 at Banner, almost Sheboygan County, 61 hundredths. And I did see Jackson had 1 inch and 46 hundredths. A lot of rain. It really came down yesterday, but the cold front washed that all away. That front pulling off on the eastern Great Lakes down towards southern Indiana, Illinois, and Missouri, moving away from us. No rainfall on the radar for us to be concerned with. When we look out to the west, there's a little rain in western South Dakota. Not our concern right now. We're in for sunshine and nice conditions today, tomorrow, right through the weekend. In fact, temperatures are going to be a little cooler. In fact, just a little cooler than normal today. Getting back in that normal neighborhood Saturday, Sunday, into Monday. One thing to talk about here, looking ahead at the weekend, will be a fast-moving cool front that's way out in Idaho and Montana this morning. It's going to come screaming in. If for winter, maybe we'd call it an Alberta Clipper, but it's a really fast-moving system, and I'd expect in parts of western and northern Wisconsin late Saturday or Saturday night, a small chance of rain, not going to amount to much, a small chance there. In the south, I think all we see is a few more clouds, but that little quick-moving system zips through, and with winds that become northwest behind it, even though it stays mild Sunday, it does cool a bit for Sunday night and on into Monday, back down toward normal or maybe a little below for daytime highs. Not bad at all. Frost advisories this morning way in the northwest, and there are frost advisories tomorrow morning all the way from Pam's O'Connell County back up to Langlade, Lincoln County, and all the way up to the UP border. That's for tomorrow morning. I'll have our forecast details right after this.
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0: Butchie from Alto just checked in with 0.8 inch rain there. The good news is that's in the rearview mirror. It looks like a beautiful weekend, huh, Stu?
1: Yeah, dries out and gets a lot nicer. It sounds great. The Compeer Financial Ag Weather Forecast is indeed for sunshine today. Sunny, nice, man, low 60s. That's a little bit cooler than normal, nothing drastic. Our north winds will be about 5 to 10 today. Still clear in the nighttime. That's when there could be that frostiness in the very far north. I expect nighttime lows in the upper 30s and around 40 with a light breeze. Sunny skies on Saturday, another great day. Low to mid 60s, a little warmer. Winds become south about 5 to 10. More clouds Saturday night. That small chance of rain in the west and north Saturday night. And by Sunday, we roll back to more sunny skies again, mid and upper 60s, but the winds will be northwest around 5 to 10, Pam. And then I expect, even with sunshine, a little cooler, back to normal or a bit below for Monday. Next week, most of it really does tend to look dry. Oh, I think maybe later Tuesday toward Wednesday, a little chance of some rain, but I don't expect it to amount to much. A drier week ahead sounds great.
0: Boy, we do have a lot of time we need to make up for as far as drying down this crop is concerned, so that's good news.
1: Yeah, and the fields, you know, you said a World Dairy Expo, water standing. All those fields have just that much water, too, and it's going to take a while to dry. It's not July where it sucks right in the ground and it's gone by tomorrow. It's going to take a few days to dry it out.
0: Yeah, for sure. All right, buddy, have a good one. We'll catch up with you on Monday.
1: We'll do it. See you then.
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5: 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And the selects low yield and underfish beef steers, never $2 and down. 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And the low yielding selects are regular. And underfish Holstein steers and efforts, 185 and down. Market cows, high yielding cows, 110 to 135. Cutters, utilities, and lower yielding cows at 75 to 109. And the lower yielding canner shells, trim, and duffel health at 30 to 74. Market bulls, high yielding bulls, 155 to 185 per pound. Our next auction will be Friday, October 2nd, starting at 11 a.m. with fed cattle, followed by bulls and cows, 12 noon, hay and bedding. Saturday, October 3rd, will be our annual club calf auction. Gates open at 9, auction at noon. We have about 15 calves for consigned for that sale. This is Leo Amon, Equity Livestock in Lemire with this marketing update, and we thank you for your business.
6: Lots of sunshine as we finish out our work week and head through our weekend, as high pressure will be a dominant weather feature for the area. We'll continue to see that sunshine into early next week. Taking a closer look at our forecast, lots of sun, high of 62. Tonight, mainly clear, low near 38. High of 66 on Saturday, mainly sunny. Sunday, mainly sunny, high near 67. I'm meteorologist Laura Lockwood on 95.3 WBEV, powered by Daily Dodge. Right now, 47.
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1: It's Friday. I've got a voice. I'm thrilled about that. 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

0: Pennsylvania Congressman Glenn Thompson. Glenn G.T. Thompson is the current chair of the House Agriculture Committee. Remember, they're trying to tackle a farm bill. And he says it's not the only piece of policy that they're working on Wisconsin farmers care about. Immigration reform. Right now, Wisconsin dairy operations are caught. There's really no legal path to have immigrant labor on your farm year-round. G.T. Thompson says they're trying to address that. We've got some stories on that just around the corner. Also, we're visiting another one of our Century Sesquicentennial Farms. Today, I'm taking you to Green Lake County. And if you've heard about epizootic hemorrhagic disease, EHD, something that we first were alerted on in our Wisconsin white-tailed deer population, now it has manifested itself in a dairy operation in Waukesha County. What do we need to know about that one? Terry Barr just around the corner with those details. Really glad you're along with us. I'm the fabulous farm babe Pam Yonke. This is the Midwest Farm Report on this, the second day of October. Some interesting tidbits I can share with you this morning. On this day back in 1950, the Peanuts comic strip debuted in U.S. newspapers. Now, initially, the comic strip was only in 7 U.S. newspapers. Peanuts, obviously a creation of Charles Schulz. And did you know that he almost named Charlie Brown's dog Sniffy, not Snoopy? Well, thank goodness he didn't. Snoopy, Charlie Brown, Lucy, Linus, and the crew on newspaper stands this day back in 1950. On this day in 1959, The Twilight Zone premiered on CBS, Rod Serling's sci-fi series that you can still catch in reruns today. The Twilight Zone starts on this day back in 1959. And a beverage that you and your kids may still be enjoying. On this day back in 1965, in a football game between the University of Florida Gators and the Louisiana State University Tigers, Gatorade was first tested for a college football team. Obviously a success, it's still around today. And so is our birthday boy today, celebrating his 75th birthday, Sting. And now you know. Well, as I alluded to, some questions popping up from consumers, from dairy operators, from our wildlife specialist on what epizootic hemorrhagic disease is. It first was detected in some white-tailed deer across the state of Wisconsin. It causes the animal to run a fever. Then to try to quench that fever, they go into streams and lakes and die. That's kind of an alarming sight to see if you're somebody that's around the lake or pond where those deer have died. Now, we have detected it in a dairy herd in Waukesha County. What do we need to know as dairy operators, livestock owners, and consumers about epizootic hemorrhagic disease? Dr. Keith Paulson is the director of the Wisconsin Veterinary Diagnostic Laboratory in Madison. He takes time to explain to Terry Barr exactly what epizootic hemorrhagic disease is and what veterinarians and consumers need to be aware of.
1: EHD, or epizootic hemorrhage disease, is a virus that we've been dealing with in the United States and in different parts of the world for a long time. And we've noticed it, mainly it's in our cervid populations, so white-tailed deer and elk and mule deer. It's a virus that's transmitted by biting midges, which are insects. For some reason this year, we've seen a bigger issue with it with our white-tailed deer population, whether that's good environmental conditions, that we have larger midge populations, or if we have younger deer that haven't been exposed. But it's really rare to see this in dairy cows, and we saw it in dairy heifers in Waukesha County, which is really uncommon. The reason why we actually found it is because virus in particular causes lesions or clinical signs, like they get sores around their feet. When the farmers saw those, or the animal owners, they called their veterinarian. The veterinarian did what they were supposed to do. They called DACAP, and those samples came to the diagnostic lab here in Madison. And we do this on a regular basis. So that's kind of the key message here, is that this is normal, that we do these diagnostics. Able to identify the farms and to know what's going on really quickly is really key. Even though it's out of the ordinary, it's really something that we know a lot about. We have a big infrastructure to manage, and it's not something that I would put a whole lot of time and effort in if I were an animal owner, because I'm already doing all of the big control things.

0: So the expectation in Waukesha, this farm in particular could be the example, the expectation is that everything should be okay and that other farmers should not be concerned, but just, as you said, kind of be proactive on the watch.
1: Right, and by proactive, I think the key components there are good ventilation. They already do ectopic parasite control or fly control, whether that's permethrin in their ear tags or chlorons. And then they have good ventilation fans whether well-designed freestall barns. And then really it's about waiting for that first hard frost. Because when that happens, all the mosquitoes, all the flies, and everything comes down. And that's the great part about living in Wisconsin is that we have that hard frost that gets rid of a lot of the pests that we deal with in the warmer months.
0: Okay.
1: We should be spending more time thinking about all of the other variables right now that farmers are dealing with. Are they dealing with, you know, fertilizer or weather changes or diesel fuel, getting the crop in, getting their corn silage up in the high moisture show corn? There's so many other things to deal with because we've ruled out all of the diseases of high economic importance.
0: Yeah.
1: And for the consuming public, this is not a foodborne disease. It's not a zoonotic disease, meaning going from animals to people. So it's really not a food safety issue at all. Meat, milk, everything is safe, and there's really no risk to human health at all.
2: 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No risk to human health. And something we'll be keeping an eye on. Again, that's Dr. Keith Paulson, director of the Wisconsin Veterinary Diagnostic Laboratory in Madison, describing to Terry Barr what you should know about epizootic hemorrhagic disease that's been in our white-tailed deer population and now detected for the first time in a dairy herd in Waukesha County. 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
2: World Dairy Expo has seen plenty of guests this week. Earlier in the week, U.S. Ag Secretary Brooke Rollins was on hand. Yesterday, it was Glenn G.T. Thompson, Pennsylvania congressman, who's currently the chair of the House Agriculture Committee. He's been working with the American Dairy Coalition to try to get answers for Wisconsin dairy operators when it comes to immigration reform. Right now, our dairy operators in the United States are caught between a rock and a hard spot trying to legally secure their immigrant labor to milk cows 365 days out of the year. Thompson tells our own Larry Lee yesterday that he expects to get some results, but it won't happen within the farm bill.
6: Under the Biden administration, the wages outpaced the rate of inflation by 70%. It was kind of interesting. When H-2A was first created, a lot of farmers said, save me from bankruptcy. In 2026, because of the abuses that we saw under the last administration, many farmers say H-2A visas are bankrupting me. So we correct all that within the SAWA bill.
2: Glenn Thompson, chair of the House Agriculture Committee, explaining some of the mechanisms he wants to put into play to help our dairy farmers specifically with H-2A wage issues and immigration issues they're facing. Remember, this is going on at the same time that Thompson is trying to craft a farm bill. And although it seems like time's running out and nothing's been happening, he tells our Midwest Farm Report that in reality, he expects movement on bills even in a lame duck session.
6: So they passed it out of the committee. I know the discussions are ongoing, but, you know, I'm very optimistic that we'll get this farm bill done and get it to President Trump's desk before the end of the calendar year.
2: I hope so. Glenn G.T. Thompson, House Agriculture Chair. That's only a snippet.

0: snippet of the conversation our own Larry Lee had with him. 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Barrel cheese was unchanged yesterday in Chicago. 40-pound block cheese gained 3 1/4, 1.30 1/4. Double A butter was down 2 cents at $1.34. On an early Friday morning, December corn is down a penny at 5.01. November beans are down a nickel, 12.78. December wheat up 4, 6.87, with the July new crop up 3 at 7.08. 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
2: This week's Fox Brothers Piggly Wiggly High School Athlete of the Week is Bernadette Ramirez of Beaver Dam High School. She competes on the Golden Beavers cross country and track teams. One thing she says she's learned through sports is being patient, confident, consistent, and having a strong passion for your sport will lead you to success. She adds being a Golden Beaver means letting your color gold shine. Congratulations to Bernadette Ramirez of Beaver Dam. She's this week's Fox Brothers Piggly Wiggly High School Athlete of the Week.
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0: 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We've been busy this week. 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We were busy at the Wisconsin State Fair this year gathering more century and sesquicentennial farm stories. 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And now that includes this farm family from Green Lake County. Brian and Terry Stibb are carrying on the tradition of their family farm, celebrating 100 years in the family. In Green Lake County, the agriculture has always been thriving. When I talked with Brian Stibb, he shares a story about how his farm family used the productive soils of the Princeton area to keep their farm enterprise going in a lot of different ways.
6: My grandpa was a jack of all trades. He was into so much stuff. He was a chainsaw dealer from McCulloch, find parts for cars for people. And my mom said they grew vegetables a lot. They grew cucumbers and watermelons, muskmelons. And he would go to farm auctions, and my mom would have to go with them, and they would sell cucumbers and muskmelons and watermelons at these farm auctions all over the place, all summer long when it was growing season. My mom said they grew watermelons, muskmelons, and navy beans.
0: Oh, wow.
6: I said to my mom, I said, what's navy beans? Because I didn't know what they were. Yeah. They're pork and beans is what they were. Princeton was called Bean Town at that time.
0: Let's just stop there for a second, Brian, because that is something that I think people need to recognize. It sounds to me like even back in the day,

0: Princeton was a pretty strong agriculture community with all the jobs that your grandpa was doing, and a pretty diverse community as far as what it grew. That's the same today. It must have really been thriving back then.
1: Right. There was implement dealer in town. I know at that time, well, two of them. There was Alice Chalmers and International were in town. It was quite a thriving town, yeah. They took milk down here, too, at one time. There was canned milk, and there was a pickle factory. Like I say, my grandparents grew a lot of vegetables, and they took pickles down, and I was young enough that I went along.
0: Yeah, a lot of us grew pickles as kids. That was your school money, your school clothes money, when you were, if you were close enough. And like I said, Princeton's kind of in that hub where there are a lot of, even today, vegetable processors.
1: Right.
0: Now, when they came over, you mentioned coming from Germany. Was it just a single couple? Were there other family members? Is the Stibb family still, or your great-grandparents' family, are there others that are around there, or are you the last ones around?
1: No, there are more of us around. My dad actually grew up by Montello, by Puckaway on a farm. He had 12 kids in the family. We got a lot of relation on the Stibb side. And the Klingbeils, there's a few around, not as many as there had been, and a lot of them are passing away. My grandpa's brother, Paul, he lived right next door to grandpa here on the farm. He ran a sawmill. Now, that sawmill ran only for a short while because my mom said that Paul died when he was only in his 30s from a heart attack.
0: Oh, my.
1: Three guys bought it at that back years ago, and it was an airport. The hangars are still there yet. There were six private people that had small engine airplanes. People that would fly in, there would probably be six or eight more planes that would fly in and stay there during the EAA. The airport was operational through mid to late 90s. My cousin actually took it over, but he actually died in an airplane crash in the late 90s by Beaver Dam Lake. It was foggy one morning and they crashed into the lake. Since then, the airport has been, there's nothing been there anymore.
0: But how many communities, rural communities, can even fathom an airport at all? So again, that tells you what a vibrant community Princeton was back in the day. You know, the other thing, Brian, and maybe your grandma or your mom or your grandma told you or shared some of the stories. You mentioned that big transition from when they built the barn back in, 1909 or whatever. There's a lot of technology. We call it technology. They called it probably miracles. Running water, lights, paved roads. Did anybody bring up anything about those evolution?
1: Yeah, that I don't know, because I asked my mom, I said, about electricity and that. She said, when I grew up, we had it already. Yeah.
0: It's good for her that she had it. So now you had mentioned also before we started recording that you and your wife, your heart is with the farm. You've worked off farm, come back to the farm and tried to make everything come together. Tell them a little bit about that. And maybe, Brian, why you're motivated to even make the effort. There's a lot of people that say, that's fine. I'm going off farm. I'm going to just rent the land and not look back. You and your wife have worked together to try to figure out how to get back.
1: We've always wanted to be on the farm and do something with animals. I mean, my wife didn't grow up on a farm. But
2: no, but I always wanted to live on the farm, always.
1: She loves animals. Yeah. So my parents took it over in 1974. And while my grandpa retired, my mom and dad took the farm over and we rebuilt the barn. We added more cows. We were only at 26 cows, but we had a rolling herd average that was close to 30,000 at that time. We were recognized throughout the county for that. I guess one of the biggest memories I remember of that, of people coming over here when we were milking cows when I was younger, praising us of how well our cows looked. They were so clean and how everything looked. It was amazing how that was.
0: Boy, you can hear the pride, can't you? Brian Stibb, along with his wife, Terry, at home on the Century Farm in Green Lake County, Wisconsin. 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
1: 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Former University of Maine Extension agent Richard Brzozowski has been sharing tips with us the past couple of days.
2: Another common mistake of beginning farmers is part of the business plan is a marketing plan. What are you going to grow? Who are you going to sell it to? And a lot of beginning farmers just think, well, I can sell this at the farmer's market, or I can sell this to somebody down the road. So you want to have a marketing plan, something written down. Because, you know, you might just have one customer that you have in mind. Somebody's going to buy the whole lot. So whether it's all your feeder lambs or all your feeder pigs or all your tulips, you know, depending on one buyer is risky. So you want to always have a backup plan.
1: And finally, says Brzozowski, free help is available everywhere.
2: Extension systems are in every state in America. And some are big, some are small, depends on the state and the resource. But every state has a land-grant university. And from that land-grant university is an extension system and research farms, experiment stations from that university. So one thing I'd really encourage new farmers is get to know the agricultural person in your county or specialist in your state.
1: That's Farm to Fork. I'm Daryl Anderson.
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0: 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We've made it to Friday, October 2nd, 2026. Going to be a beautiful day with sunny skies, high near 63. 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Day number 275 of the year, just 90 days left. Sunrise at 6:55, sunset at 6:34, losing roughly 3 minutes of daylight per day around this point in fall. It's Name Your Car Day today, National Custodial Worker Recognition Day, World Smile Day. More people just need to smile. Realize being kind is absolutely free. 1950, the first Peanuts comic strip by Charles Schulz appeared in a newspaper. 1959, The Twilight Zone appeared for the first time on CBS, made its premiere. Today, Wally's going to slide in, going to talk some high school sports with him at 6:50, or 6:40, I should say. Only in Wisconsin at 6:50, going to discuss fish fries. Impossible question. Going to preview the Tommy's Express car wash today at 7:40. Jason Wilde, our Packers guy, going to be in at 8:10, thanks to Columbus Family Dental and Hometown Glass and Improvement. And I'm going to fire some things on about fall in the month of October with Sherry. Allison Beggs will have an update from the Daily Dodge News Center in just a couple of minutes on 95.3 WBEV.
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4: 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Here's Allison Beggs in the Daily Dodge News Center.
5: The YMCA of Dodge County is nearly tripling its child care capacity as part of a major expansion opening later this month. The new center will increase licensed space from about 63 children to nearly 200, with modern classrooms, two new playgrounds, and direct access to a new gymnasium for activities. Executive Director Dirk Langfoss says the goal is to better serve local families as demand continues to grow. Public tours begin October 30th, with childcare expected to open November 2nd, pending state approval. Langfoss says families will benefit from a modern childcare facility designed with more space for children to stay active.
6: Demand for child care has continually gone up. The center that we have here, we've always been filled with kids, and we could always take on more kids. And this provides an opportunity to offer really world-class child care.
5: The YMCA says families interested in enrolling should contact the center soon, as openings are expected to fill.

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0: Your WBEV News continues. Governor Tony Evers and the Milwaukee Bucks are launching a statewide campaign to raise awareness about domestic and intimate partner violence. The quote, Real Love is Respect initiative includes a $200,000 state investment, digital outreach, and education about recognizing abuse and finding help. State officials say the effort comes after Wisconsin recorded 99 domestic violence-related deaths last year, the highest annual total reported by End Domestic Abuse Wisconsin. Wisconsin students made modest gains in reading while math results were mixed, according to new statewide assessment data. Nearly half of students in grades 3 through 11 scored proficient or better in both English language arts and math. Reading improved across every grade tested, while math increased for middle and high school students but slipped slightly in elementary grades. State education leaders say the results show progress but also highlight the need for continued improvement. Wisconsin employers will see lower workers' compensation insurance costs for the 11th straight year. State officials approved an average rate reduction of nearly 2%, a change expected to save businesses about $36 million over the next year. The Department of Workforce Development says the lower rates reflect continued attention to workplace safety, although actual premiums will still vary by industry and risk level. I'm Allison Beggs reporting from the Daily Dodge News Center. Submit your news tips at dailydodge.com.
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6: Today, sunny skies, 63 for a high with a north wind at 5 to 10. Tonight, clear skies, low down to about 39. Saturday, sunshine at 65. Saturday night, partly cloudy, 46, I should say. Sunday, sunny and 67. It's currently a chilly fall-like 47 degrees. Hence, it's fall, so it makes sense. At 95.3 WBEV. Thanks for waking up with us today. The early birthday window is open today. If you want to give us a call at 885-4446, that's 920-885-4446. If you would like to get a birthday in, we have a few birthdays. I'm trying to get the text line open right now as we speak to see if somebody sent anything in. Could, you know, I wouldn't want to miss anything. It's Tim Haldeman's birthday today. Haldy. Can't wait to hear him back on the air with Mike, hopefully some point in the future. So, Haldy, happy birthday. Yes, this one came in late. Jim and Tracy Yerk. Jim and Tracy Yerk had an anniversary yesterday.

0: And also a birthday that got sent in. They have shut down the streets in Randolph, Wisconsin, because Randy Fisher is celebrating a birthday today. Randy, I don't know if he's going to be given the keys to the city today or what, but it is his birthday, and Tyler sent that one in. And again, God bless you, Randy, for raising Tyler. Happy birthday to Randy. If you know him, send him a text, give him a call, and wish him a happy birthday. Other things going on today. Last night on the local sports scene of stuff we got called in, Dodgeland was over at the Terry Crawl cross-country meet in Slinger, and Delaney Redhawk won the girls' meet, the best time for both the small school and the large school race. You can see all the results from that one. I think four of the top five for the girls' side were Trojans. Andrew Perkins and that squad just is a juggernaut. Boys did well as well. A bunch of other cross-country teams going to the night race in Green Lake tonight. First race starts like 7:20. That should be interesting. The last race at 9 o'clock. We'll also take a look. Volleyball last night. It was senior night. A tough loss. Beaver Dam falls to Oregon. Also, Randolph swept Princeton Green Lake. Lords Valley Christian boys soccer, they fell 5-4. They beat Mayville 5-4. Beaver Dam at Milton, all that rain we got yesterday left the field unplayable, so that game will be made up. We'll let you know on that one, Ken, when we find out about that game. And, lots going on there. So that's what we had sent to us, and appreciate checking out the prep scoreboard in the sports tab at dailydodge.com. Brat Fry again today. Remember, we have our last one of the year, Tommy's Express Car Wash. Brand new. You've seen the construction across from Tower Lanes, and you probably have to park in the Tower Lanes parking lot today for this, but you'll get a Pernat's Brat and drink for just $2. Make sure you use the crosswalk when you come across the street to that and enjoy that and see what they got going on with their car wash. And that'll be a fun time as well. We'll have the whole crew out there tonight. High school football tonight, Mike Tronson, Dan Simon are going to be calling Marshall and Houstoncon. That one is on Daily Dodge TV. And Wally and Tim Ladron are going to be in Sauk Prairie, in Prairie du Sac, for Beaver Dam and Sauk Prairie. That will be on the air right around 6:30. That's also on 1430 ESPN Beaver Dam. And who knows, maybe we'll have some guest appearance. I can't be there tonight, so maybe we'll have a guest appearance by a few celebrities. We'll wait and see. It's 6:18. Brewers again tomorrow night are going to be facing the Padres in the first game of the NLDS. 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That's 1430 ESPN Beaver Dam. So you'll be able to listen to both the national and the local broadcasts on our family of networks. 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Game two of the series is on Sunday. In that game will be Packers. Our contract for the Packers will put the Packers on 95.3, and game two of the Brewers and Padres will be on 1430 ESPN Beaver Dam. 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So a lot of fun stuff going on with sports. The Badgers tomorrow take on Michigan State for homecoming at 11:30. 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
5: Brewers will work out today ahead of tomorrow night's divisional playoff opener against the Padres at AmFam Field. I'm Bill Scott with sports. Jacob Mizorowski gets the nod in the 7:30 opener tomorrow night. The Padres have yet to name their starter in the series opener. Braves advance to the divisional playoffs against the Dodgers. They knocked off the Phillies 6-2 in the winner-take-all wildcard game last night in Atlanta. Packers have one more practice day today before heading to Tampa to face the Buccaneers on Sunday. Offensive coordinator Adam Stenovich referring to some hard conversations with the players upon returning to practice this week. Center Sean Ryan on those conversations.
6: I mean, being honest with, yourself and our group and kind of, calling a spade, we didn't play well enough. We didn't protect 10 like we wanted to. We didn't run the ball like we said we wanted to. Just not doing what we said we were going to. But, you can't be afraid of the hard conversations because then you won't grow. So we're past it.
5: Week 5 of the NFL season kicked off last night in Cleveland. It was the Browns improving to 3-1. They held off the Steelers 27-24. Football Badgers return to action tomorrow at 11:30 kick against Michigan State at Camp Randall. Sixth-ranked Badger women's volleyball team needed 5 sets to dispose of 15th-ranked Indiana at the Fieldhouse last night. Coach Kelly Sheffield gave the crowd an assist for the win.
7: You know, we're getting close to 11 o'clock on a school night. Indiana continued to get stronger as the match was going on through those first 4 sets. Our fans stayed energized and giving us everything. It's just every one of us is very, very grateful.
5: Wisconsin women's hockey team raised its 9th national championship banner last night, then went out and blanked Boston University 7-0. Badger men open their season at home against Robert Morris tonight. Bill Scott, Wisconsin Radio Network.
8: David Crowley thinks he can be governor, but he made a mess as Milwaukee County executive. Crowley failed to renew the county health plan. Here's what the press had to say.
9: Milwaukee County's healthcare debacle, health insurance for thousands of employees and families lapsing without notice.
10: County executive.

0: David Crowley sent out a statement saying mistakes were made.
1: The county still needs to get answers about what the heck happened.
2: But when reporters asked David Crowley,
1: do you know what went wrong here?
2: Crowley shook his head and walked away. If that wasn't enough, Crowley mismanaged the county budget so badly he gave residents their largest property tax hike in 15 years. He nearly doubled the sales tax and slashed funding for health and transit.

0: launching the Real Love is Respect campaign to raise awareness about domestic and intimate partner violence. State officials say the effort follows a record 99 domestic violence-related deaths in Wisconsin last year. Wisconsin students made modest gains in reading while math results were mixed on new statewide assessments. State education leaders say the results show progress but also highlight the need for continued improvement. Wisconsin employers will see lower workers' compensation insurance rates for the 11th straight year. The average rate reduction of nearly 2% is expected to save businesses about $36 million over the next year. I'm Allison Beggs reporting from the Daily Dodge News Center. Submit your news tips at dailydodge.com.
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4: For today, we're going to see sunny skies, 63 for a high, north winds at 5 to 10. Tonight, clear skies, low down to 39. Saturday, sunny and 65. Sunny skies on Sunday, 67. It's going to be a great weekend. I think I put my Christmas lights up this weekend. Not going to turn them on, but we're just going to get them up when the weather is nice. It's currently 47, and looking at, trying to call it the radar here today. It's being kind of, must be a Friday morning for the radar people as well, but not a lot in the state of Wisconsin right now when it comes to rain. It looks like it's going to be a pretty nice. There's some rain down in southern Illinois and into the tickling the UP and the Arrowhead of Minnesota, and that's it. So, going to be a nice day. Got Wally coming in next after Van Halen, 95.3.

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1: 95.3 WBEV, the morning show, is powered by Daily Dodge. Bringing in Wally Lukashinsky this morning. Wally, did you feel like I was cheating on you when we were staring at you in the office yesterday? And I said, Ninja, I need to come in and talk about movies.
2: No, I mean, it's fine. Did it hurt a little bit? Sure. But did I listen still anyways? Of course I did, Wade.
1: Well, you look like you were busy, though, because you're productive. You were doing a bunch of stuff. Like, not only people don't know this, not only are you, you do the games with me, you host Hometown Today with Kale. You are the host of the Damn Sports Show, but you also do a little marketing. So you and Sherry got to go on a little field trip yesterday, didn't you?
2: We've been on a couple field trips. We're running around town trying to really highlight small businesses this Christmas season. And yeah, it's been a lot of fun to
1: get
2: out
1: there. Can you kind of talk about what you're doing, though? Because if anybody, maybe you didn't get to their place yet, what you guys are doing and talking about?
2: Yeah, absolutely. So what we're doing over about a six-week period of time from the second week of November until December 18th, we're having a bunch of like 15-second commercials for small businesses here in the local area that maybe they can't usually afford to get on for broadcasting or kind of advertising. And this is a fun way to celebrate small business, and we have so many great small businesses here in the area that don't get enough love, so we're trying to give them that love this
1: year. So if you're heading into the fourth quarter, you know it's the holiday season, you got a lot of stuff, maybe people are interested in the holiday season, just want to get your brand out there. How do they contact you?
2: Yeah, absolutely. Well, should I spell out my whole name here on the... I don't know if people are driving, want to do the email.
1: Okay.
2: Well, because, all right, it's Wally.Lukashinsky. Or, oh my gosh, I got our own...
1: Is that like almost giving your own phone number? Oh, it's a scratch. What is your work email address?
2: Well, that's fine. It's W.Lukashinsky.
1: Spell Lukashinsky.
2: L-U-K-A-C-H-I-N-S-K-Y. 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
1: Say that again.
2: Wally, or it's W, not Wally. 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
1: Okay, another idea. If somebody's interested in talking to you about some of these great things that you're going on, you can talk about your market, your business. They send me a text right now, 920-887-9595, 920-887-9595. Just give me a way to contact you. And then Wally will contact you.
2: I will absolutely contact
1: you. No, I'm just saying because it's a,

0: pretty good with time, you know, because it's, you know, small business. Sometimes fourth quarter, you know, can maybe push you over the top if you can get a good holiday season. And got some great things to get the word out, because you might, people that haven't heard of your businesses out there.
1: Yeah, and it's only a few hundred bucks for these this year. I think it's $300 and $400 the packages.
0: You
1: so
0: know, you go up and down Main Street, and, you know, there's so many great businesses there. And I guess it'd be Front Street in Beaver Dam, but you know what I'm talking about.
1: Yeah, it's so, still a Main Street.
0: Big weekend here tonight. Now, too, Wally, tonight, now you did play-by-play for, was it Houstoncon and Cambridge a couple weeks back?
1: Yep, about 3 weeks back.
0: Was that the first time you did a football play-by-play, or had you done it before?
1: I've done it before. I did it with Tim Haldeman, I believe, at, it might have been Waterloo last year. You know how football season, it bleeds away.
0: Yep.
1: But this is my first time doing a Beaver Dam broadcast, and I am fired up. I'm ready to run through.
0: You should be good, because it's going to be a good matchup. It's you and Ladron tonight, and Aiden Voigt is making the trip over. I am actually going up to, there's like almost 70 cross country teams at this night race at Tuscumbee up in Green Lake. And my daughter's on the cross country team. So I'll be going that way, tonight. They, I think the divisions, two and three are like at 7:20 and like seven, just before 8 o'clock. And then one division one girls are at 8:20, boys just before 9 o'clock. So you're racing in the dark.
1: So can you explain that a little bit?
0: I don't know. I have no idea how this works.
1: Well, because like my brain thinks about running through the woods like you would in a cross-country meet. And I'm like, are there like, do they roll in lights? Is it dark? Like, I don't know how that works.
0: If, am I going to drop in a hole? If you go the wrong way, do you run into the lake?
1: Yeah, like, are we going to lose one of the Bates girls and we have to go like looking in the woods for her?
0: I got two more. If I lose Claire, I got two
1: more. You got two more, you're fine.
0: But it's like we play night golf at Beaver Dam Country Club, you know, with Tim Ladron regularly. The basketball program for Beaver Dam has it. That's nothing like that, is it?
1: No, I can't imagine. You're going to have to take pictures and share them with us, because I have no idea what a cross-country meet at night could physically look like.
0: I can just take a picture in the closet right now, Wally. That's
1: it's just dark, and you're like, hey, Wally, here it is. I'm like, wow, it looks great. Yeah.
0: So I'll be up there. You are going to be at Sauk Prairie with Tim Ladron tonight. And last year, that was a hard-fought game that Sauk Prairie ended up running away from the Beavers in. But, you know, it's a big game for both. Sauk Prairie wants to – they got two losses in the conference right now. If they want to have any chance, you know, with Beaver Dam's got Edgewood next week, they know that they got to win tonight.
1: And, they got to win and get help.
0: And Beaver Dam is trying – this would be a big win for Beaver Dam, because they're trying to, you know, increase their playoff. They're going to be in the postseason. But it's a matter of right now they'd have a four seed. They'd have a home game. They want to move up in the matrix so they can, you know – obviously get as high a seed as they can.
1: They can, and that's the battle right now, is if you win these last three games, you got two really productive teams in terms of the schedule and how they actually measure how you move up. So if you win these next two, you're really going to put yourself in a good position, and then you also have to start rooting for teams like Menominee Falls to keep winning. You got to hope some of these teams that haven't won much, maybe they steal one, and maybe it pushes you up, and you can get at least one.
0: We figure it out, though. I think Menominee Falls, them winning doesn't make any difference.
1: It doesn't make any difference.
0: No, because it's only a few teams you beat.
1: Oh, so is it every loss, though? Does that hurt Beaver Dam, I'd imagine?
0: Yeah, because you don't get any points if you lose a game.
1: Or No.
0: But it's only the teams you beat, and then the teams that you beat. So...
1: wow, I feel like you just opened a new door for me.
0: It's a complicated formula, Wally.
1: Well, clearly, they shouldn't be trusting me with it.
0: No, so that's why for Beaver Dam, that was a pretty big football game, because Menominee, you get more points for beating a D2 team. Mm-hmm. They were a Division II squad, and they've lost two in a row now, though.
1: They haven't. That's why I started thinking that the things were falling, but it wasn't.
0: No, I know. It's very complicated. I was talking to somebody this last weekend about it just to see how it exactly worked. But either way, you and T-Lads will be on the air right around 6:30 tonight. First pitch is at like at 7 o'clock, right?
1: That's right, first pitch.
0: And then we'll see that. And then Mike and Dan Simon tonight are going to be over in Marshall for Marshall and Houstoncon. Both those two teams, Marshall's sitting at 3-3. They need a victory. Where their playoff standings, they're in right now, but you know they need victories. Houstoncon, Andy Selgrad, you know, looking for their first victory of the year. It's always going to be a fun game to watch when those two teams play.
1: Oh, absolutely. Marshall, as you mentioned, a lot to play for in terms of just getting in. They're a bubble team. And Houstoncon, they're a team that you're trying to not only get a first win, but it's that first step of showing you that, hey, we're really going in the right direction. The wins aren't there yet, but they've done a lot of decent things this year, Wade.
0: Yep, so we're excited to see them. And then next week, we actually have two football games. We have Thursday night, we have Houstoncon and Waterloo. And then Friday night, we say Mike Tronson's got two. And then Friday night, our first look at the RCF Patriots. As they may go down to Johnson Creek.
1: And that'll be a big matchup.

0: Yeah, well, Johnson Kirk's struggling a little bit this year.
1: But still, RCF, there's a chance that they could still be playing.
0: They're going to run the table this year, I think. And full disclosure on stuff here, this is the first time we've been able to see Randolph, Cambria, Friesland. There's some other, like, broadcast people that have, like, affiliations with nothing with the schools, but... Like, we can't go in and do a game if a couple other groups come in and do games, because even if they decide to do a game like the day before, that's why I'm glad going on the road, we can get a look at our RCF this week and take a look at them, because Coach Chase's squad, they were on the one seed line for a little while, and I think last week they dropped. Even though they won, they dropped to the two seed line, but they're going to have a home game and have a chance to make a pretty deep run this year.
1: I think it's pretty special, too, that it's the first year that you have these former rivals come together, and now they're putting together what feels like a storybook season right now, and they do have a chance to run the table, and I love that we're going to have a chance to see them before the postseason.
0: And we're going to try to talk to Coach Chase next week at some point, right?
1: Absolutely.
0: So Elmira's having a great year as well, as we're just turning this segment into sports talk quick. And you talked to Coach Gregory yesterday, and people can kind of hear that interview over on the sports tab at DailyDodge.com.
1: You can, or you can listen on Damn Sports Show today. Oh, the second block, we're going to make sure we play that there as well.
0: I didn't mean to take your ratings away, Wally.
1: No, that's okay. I wanted to spread the wealth as much as we can.
0: So it should be a good time with high school sports. Brewers, Padres, how are you feeling going into tomorrow night?
1: I'm worried because how good the Padres are, but there is an element of, if you're as good as we believe this Brewers team is, it can't matter who you play. You got to go out there. They play Brewers baseball. I don't care if it takes five games. I think that we're talking Brewers baseball in a week from today.
0: So tomorrow night's game, 7:30 first pitch, is on 95.3 WBEV. Sunday, because of our Packers contract, you'll be able to hear game two at 3 o'clock on 1430 ESPN Beaver Dam.
1: Absolutely.
0: And on Sunday, if the Packers get done early, the post game and such, we will pick that up in progress as well on 95.3. But the full game on Sundays on ESPN Beaver Dam, the full game on Saturday night is on 95.3 WBEV. And boy, I was watching the video while I said, just a video of the three new linemen working out. They all looked a little thick, but I was going to say, Mekhi Becton hasn't really had surgery.
1: Yeah.
0: He looked like he needs a little bit more time to get in shape.
1: And that makes sense. He's also going to be the one position where he's going to be a tackle. And whether he was good as a guard in Philly or not, it's going to take time for him to acclimate in this group. The one blessing you have out there is Tampa Bay has the 32-ranked pass rush this point of the year. Packers 32-ranked pass protection. It's the movable force versus the stoppable object.
0: Packers 4 first-round picks on the offensive line now.
1: I like the spin on that. Yeah, it's a great line.
0: Jordan Morgan, Lakin Tomlinson, Kevin Zeitler, and Mekhi Becton.
1: If this was 2023, we'd be so fired up about this line.
0: Yes, and we'll see what happens there. Wally, again, appreciate you and all you do. We'll be watching all this stuff. And if they do lose on Sunday to Tampa Bay, is Matt LaFleur and Goody both get fired?
1: I think that if it doesn't happen then, they're going to be here for the whole season.
0: Yeah, I would have to say. Wally, have a great day.
1: You're the man, Wade.
0: This is 95.3 WBEV. We're powered by Daily Dodge. Here's Wisconsin Radio Network News.
2: Now this news update on Wisconsin Radio Network. A Wisconsin congressional candidate wants her opponent to stop sharing AI deepfake videos of her. A cease and desist order from legal counsel for Democrat Rebecca Cook's campaign targets a video shared by Representative Derek Van Orden. It features an AI version of Cook saying things she says she never said. Property taxes may be falling in Milwaukee County. In his annual budget address, County Executive David Crowley says Wisconsin Act 12, which allowed for more shared revenue from the state, gave the county breathing room to fix its finances.
3: As a result of those reforms, Milwaukee County is on track to generate approximately $196 million in new revenue this year. And we're budgeting for a 3.5% increase in 2027 for a total of $202 million.
2: It means a possible $30 drop in the average homeowner's county property taxes. The proposal from Crowley, who's running for governor, now heads to the county board for review. This is Wisconsin Radio.
4: 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David Crowley thinks he can be governor, but he made a mess.

0: as Milwaukee County Executive, Crowley failed to renew the county health plan. Here's what the press had to say.
1: Milwaukee County's healthcare debacle, health insurance for thousands of employees and families lapsing without notice.
2: County Executive David Crowley sent out a statement saying mistakes were made.
3: The county still needs to get answers about what the heck happened.
0: But when reporters asked David Crowley,
3: "Do you know what went wrong here?"
0: Crowley shook his head and walked away. If that wasn't enough, Crowley mismanaged the county budget so badly he gave residents their largest property tax hike in 15 years. 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David Crowley, incompetent, unprepared, unfit to be governor. 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
6: It is 6:52 at 95.3 WBEV. 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Late breaking birthday that got sent in after Ashley Jansma. If you know Ashley Jansma out there, she turns the big 4-0 today, 40 years old. Always like 40 years old is so young now. Remember when you turned, if you're a little seasoned, like even like me when I was a kid, if you turned 40, you got black balloons, you got black roses, you got a big party with black streamers and everything. Now 40's like young. So Ashley's a young 40 years old. So happy birthday to her. It is 6:53 at 95.3 WBEV. Allison Beggs is over in the Daily Dodge News Center this morning, and she is a big Friday for you, Allison.
7: I wouldn't say a big Friday. I'm not really doing much.
6: Okay, just the news and that's it today.
7: Yeah, just the news and that's basically it.
6: Big brat fry today over at Tommy's Express Car Wash. We've been watching that go up, and you've been to Tower. It's across from Tower Lane, so you probably would watch the construction on there, and it's kind of cool. And it looks like a spaceship.
7: Really?
6: So can't wait to stop between 11 and 1 and get that Pernet's brat and drink for just $2. And they've got a lot of other stuff going on there. We're going to talk with someone in the next hour about that. How often do you get your car washed?
7: I like to get it washed as often as possible because I love a good car wash. I really do.
6: It
7: refreshes your car. It's probably better for your car because it gets all like the gross stuff off that can chip the paint and all that stuff.
6: You should be their spokesperson.
7: Yeah, I really should. My mom also is obsessed with car washes.
6: Yeah. Allison begs for Tommy's Express Car Wash.
7: And I'm also excited about a brat fry in October.
6: Yeah.
7: Because we haven't had, I don't think I've even had a brat since the last brat fry.
6: Really? I haven't. I've been here about 10 years. And I don't remember a brat fry in October before. So this may be a first. And that's why excited to celebrate the grand opening of Tommy's Express Car Wash. And we will be over there today. Only in Wisconsin today. I know you're a fan of the fish fry, aren't you?
7: Yeah, of course.
6: Oh, I love that. Oh, do you have a favorite fish when you have fish, go to fish fry?
7: I honestly usually just get a cod.
6: Okay, see, I'm a haddock first, okay?
7: Okay.
6: I would probably slot cod second.
7: Okay, so we're kind of the same. I would do haddock too.
6: Haddock, cod, then I think I'm doing the perch.
7: Yeah, agreed.
6: And the walleye would be four. I don't know. What other options do I have?
7: I don't know. I'm not really well-versed in different types of fish.
6: Yeah, haddock, cod, perch, walleye.
7: Anything that's beer battered though or fried,
6: yeah,
7: I'm in for.
6: All you can eat fish fries to me. Yeah. If you go to find a, are there any all you can eat fish fry places around here? Somebody's got to let me know. We can just say, bring me more.
7: Yeah, bring us there. We'll eat all the fish.
6: No, that's exactly it. So that's one of those things where, so one of these days we'll take up who's got the best fish fry in the area, but time is tight today. But traditions of the fish fry dives deep into Wisconsin's large Catholic population, particularly German, Polish, and other European immigrant countries.

0: countries. Catholics traditionally abstain from eating meat on Fridays, especially during Lent, and fish was allowed. So taverns, restaurants, churches, and supper clubs had an opportunity to serve fish. But another Wisconsin event helped turn it into a broader tradition. I didn't know this. Prohibition.
1: Okay.
0: When Prohibition began in the 1920s, taverns suddenly couldn't legally make money selling alcohol. Affordable Friday fish meals helped bring people through the door.
1: Okay. That was this whole like speakeasy thing too, right?
0: Yes, exactly. Eventually, the tradition expanded well beyond Catholics. Today, fish fries are basically a Wisconsin cultural institution. Now, here's like, okay, classic plate. Do you want French fries or French fries or like potato pancakes?
1: French fries, for
0: you gotta
1: sure.
0: have French fries. Slaw? Where are you on the slaw?
1: I actually don't mind slaw. Okay. I do like it, but I'm always going to choose a French fry.
0: Okay. I'm not. My coleslaw always never leaves a little plastic container. I'm not a fan.
1: You
0: of
1: You don't like it?
0: No, I'm not a fan of coleslaw.
1: I like it.
0: How about the rye bread?
1: I like rye bread too.
0: Me too. I love the rye bread. Now, do you take the lemon? Do you squirt the lemon on top of your fish?
1: Of course, you have to squirt the lemon.
0: And how about tartar sauce?
1: I'm not a big tartar sauce person, I wouldn't say.
0: Okay.
1: I do like it.
0: Okay.
1: Okay, this is going to sound crazy, but I kind of like a good ranch.
0: You like, your generation likes ranch on everything.
1: I love ranch. It's so good.
0: Okay.
1: I'll do the tartar sauce, though. I'd rather do tartar sauce than have no sauce.
0: Yes.
1: I'm a big sauce person. I don't like anything when it's dry.
0: So do you dunk your steak in ketchup?
1: No.
0: Okay. I'm sure.
1: No, I'm not that crazy.
0: Okay, so hopefully people can get a fish fry tonight, maybe on your way to a high school game or wherever you're headed, and then go enjoy that tonight. Allison, look forward to talking to you at next newscast at about 7:05.
1: Sounds good.
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7: Sherry Preston. As the governor of New York appoints New York's attorney general to oversee the Cornell rape investigation, we are learning more about the night 2 years ago. The woman of the case says 7 men sexually assaulted her in a campus frat house. Here's ABC's Aaron Katursky.
8: This morning, for the first time, we're seeing the room inside the Chi-Fi house at Cornell, where Jane Doe says she was drugged and raped by multiple fraternity brothers. Footage obtained by ABC News was taken weeks later after Cornell suspended the chapter. And we're reading more of those vile Snapchat messages shared among more than 50 fraternity

0: brothers during the alleged assault. The friend Jane Doe went to see that night messaging the group a photo that appears to show her in the bedroom. One brother asking, shop still open?
1: The woman has sued Cornell. The school says it did a thorough investigation. More of those on board the flight that was nearly brought down over Saudi Arabia this week are speaking out about what happened. ABC's Tom Sufi Burridge.
2: The heroic Indian captain who was stabbed in the cockpit of that Fly Dubai flight before managing to open the door and let people in, speaking out from his hospital bed. Smit Mashal on a video call with India's prime minister, describing the moments after he was attacked by his fellow pilot, saying, at that moment, I was fighting for my life.
1: The alleged attacker is under arrest. Still no clear motive for why he did it. Attorneys for Krista Pike, the death row inmate who survived her execution on Tennessee's death row, says they're outraged by what happened and are now asking her sentence be commuted.
3: The victim's family is also outraged by this, saying Colleen's soul cannot rest until the execution is complete. Pike would have been the first woman executed in Tennessee in more than 200 years, but it's now unclear what happens next in this case.
1: ABC's Whit Johnson. In about a half hour, we will get unemployment numbers for the month of September. Analysts think another 90,000 jobs were added to the economy that month. 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
5: 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Big day today because we're going to be at Tommy's Express Car Wash, Brat Fry, 11 until 1 o'clock. Get that Pernod's Brat and drink for just $2. Last one on the schedule, but who knows what the future may hold. We'll also do the impossible question with Sherry. We'll check in with weatherology meteorologist Kara Foster. Hey, get ready for a wild night because coming up Tuesday, the 32nd annual Beaver Dam Conservationist Game Feed. 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
1: 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It's time for your hometown news.
2: The YMCA of Dodge County is nearly tripling its child care capacity as part of a major expansion opening later this month. The new center will increase licensed space from about 63 children to nearly 200, with modern classrooms, two new playgrounds, and direct access to a new gymnasium for activities. Executive Director Dirk Langfoss says the goal is to better serve local families as demand continues to grow. Public tours begin October 30th, with childcare expected to open November 2nd, pending state approval. Langfoss says families will benefit from a modern childcare facility designed with more space for children to stay active.
3: Demand for child care has continually gone up. The center that we have here, we've always been filled with kids, and we could always take on more kids. And this provides an opportunity to offer really world-class child care.
2: The YMCA says families interested in enrolling should contact the center soon, as openings are expected to fill quickly. Nonprofits serving rural communities in Dodge and Fond du Lac counties can now apply for grants of up to $50,000 through a new Rural Vitality Grant program. The funding supports projects in agriculture, housing, workforce development, education, entrepreneurship, and community development. Grants range from $10,000 to $50,000, with priority given to multi-year projects that create lasting community impact. Applications are due November 15th through the Fond du Lac Area Foundation. Your WBEV News will continue in just a moment.
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2: 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Governor Tony Evers and the Milwaukee Bucks are launching a statewide campaign to raise awareness about domestic and intimate partner violence. The quote, Real Love is Respect initiative includes a $200,000 state investment, digital outreach, and education about recognizing abuse and finding help. State officials say the effort comes after Wisconsin recorded 99 domestic violence-related deaths last year, the highest annual total reported by End Domestic Abuse Wisconsin. Wisconsin students made modest gains in reading while math results were mixed, according to new statewide assessment data. Nearly half of students in grades 3 through 11 scored proficient or better in both English language arts and math. Reading improved across every grade tested, while math increased for middle and high school students but slipped slightly in elementary grades. State education leaders say the results show progress but also highlight the need for continued improvement. Wisconsin employers will see lower workers' compensation insurance costs for the 11th straight year. State officials approved an average rate reduction of nearly 2%, a change expected to save businesses about $36 million over the next year. The Department of Workforce Development says the lower rates reflect continued attention to workplace safety, although actual premiums will still vary by industry and risk level. I'm Allison Beggs reporting from the Daily Dodge News Center. Submit your news tips at dailydodge.com.
5: Breast cancer is the most commonly diagnosed cancer among women in the United States, and it's on the rise. But there has been a lot of progress around diagnosing and treating the disease. The American Cancer Society estimates that 2026 will come with more than 320,000 new cases of breast cancer. Diagnoses have been increasing about 1% every single year. But the encouraging part is that the death rate has dropped by 44% since the late 1980s, and that's prevented an estimated 500,000 deaths. Doctors credit better screening, AI-assisted detection, and treatment advancements. The number of women who have survived breast cancer is at one of its highest points in history. Half a century ago, just 75% of women lived 5 years after their diagnosis. Now that number is above 90%. More than half of cases are being caught early before they spread beyond the breast. But

0: disparities persist. Black women continue to have the highest breast cancer death rates and are more likely to develop some aggressive subtypes. Men can also be affected too, accounting for about 1% of cases. Doctors continue to encourage a yearly mammogram for women starting at age 40 and say if you notice changes in your body to make an appointment. With your Medical Minute, I'm Yuri Benajed.
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1: It is 7:12 at 95.3 WBEV. Excited to report that Sherry Sackett is in the building, and she was in her throne over to my left side, and then she had to run out and get something quick because her personal assistant, Jean-Paul, is running a little bit late today. He's out helping with the brat fry we're getting set up for at Tommy's Express Car Wash. We're going to be talking with Chandler in a couple of minutes with that here today. But 11 until 1, get your Pernance brat and a drink for just $2. And that will be a great, it's going to be an absolutely perfect day with temps into the lower 60s. Can't wait to hear Kara Foster's weekend forecast. No rest for the weary. Here's the impossible question. 920-885-4446. 920-885-4446. 920-887-9595 is the number. Is the text number I should use, I think you should say. Okay, only one third, this only happens with one third of the world's population while they eat. Sherry's sitting back in. Jean-Paul, I said your assistant is helping with the broad fry today, so you had to go get something. He usually brings it to you from your studio.
4: Uh-huh.
1: This only happens with one third of the population while they eat in the world.
4: They chew it well enough?
1: I do not chew. Well, I don't chew my food. That's not it. One third of the, so that means 60, doesn't happen with 67% of the population while you eat.
4: It's the act of eating.
1: It involves eating, correct. Also, Jake Rake says he got 2 total inches of rain. He said there was a brat fry in December at one point at Country Spray on Jackson Road near South Beaver Dam.
5: Huh. Yes, that sounds pretty good.
1: Maybe we can book one in December, Sherry.
4: I had 2.25 inches this week.
1: 2.25 inches this week?
4: Yeah.
1: Okay.
4: Of rain.
1: Yes, I know. It's. I got to get my rain gauge up. Back at home, I don't know. Yeah. So back to the impossible question.
4: No.
1: Don't just say I don't know. Don't be a quitter. You always work your way through it. Oh, the phones are ringing here. Let's go to the phones. Good morning. Do you have a guess?
6: Well, I'm guessing that you swallowed wrong and you get it down the wrong.
1: No, that's not it. But Willie, are you here on a business call too? Besides pleasure.
6: Yeah, see, I had an inch and 8/10 of rain all together. One inch and 8/10.
1: Gotcha. 1 inch and 8/10. Thanks.
6: Yep.
1: See you later. Look at that, Willie. Good morning. Do you have a guess?
7: Use a napkin.
1: It's not use a napkin. It's not use a napkin. Do you actually use napkins, Sherry? Do you have paper towels you rip off, or do you just not make a

0: Yes.
1: We have napkins.
0: You have napkins? See, I don't think we do. We just have paper towels, and we use a million of them. Let's
1: when
0: go.
1: We run out of napkins, we use paper towels.
0: Okay, yes. Good morning. Do you have a guess?
2: Use utensils.
0: You have to be more specific.
2: Use a fork?
0: Only one-third of the world's population uses a knife and fork to eat.
1: Really?
0: Yes.
1: Huh.
0: So, who is this?
2: Sue.
0: You're the smartest person.
2: Sue L.
0: What did you say? What did you say?
2: Oh.
0: Oh, Sue L. I thought you said Sue Bell. Yeah. I'm like, who's Sue Bell? This is Sue Lindy.
1: are you
0: making the trip to Sauk Prairie today?
2: Oh, you betcha.
0: All right. It should be a big game for the Golden Beavers.
2: That will be an exciting one. Yes, it will be.
0: It will be. So, all right. You're the smartest person. You can have that hangover, Jeff, that you're going to be the smartest person till at least Monday.
2: Well, he already knows that.
0: Okay, I like it.
1: He already knows
0: that. Thanks. Have a good one.
1: Sue can tell everybody at the football game tonight that she's the smartest person in South Central Wisconsin.
0: Yeah, and then tomorrow as well, and Sunday, and all the way till Monday.
1: When you get it on a Friday, you get to claim it the whole weekend.
0: You know, we had the chopsticks discussion. I forgot where we were. I think it was in the building yesterday, somehow.
1: We did.
0: Were you there?
1: I was there because... Sierra was talking about how she doesn't use chopsticks.
0: Yeah, I can't use them either. Like,
1: It takes practice.
0: I know it's Americans. It takes practice. It's American culture. You're not used to it, but
1: I can use them, but only on certain things.
0: Yeah, like
1: because I can't use them on little things.
0: No, trying to use my rice and do you ever use the kiddie versions? Like go to Saki House and they give you the kiddie versions.
1: I've never done that, but yes, they do offer that.
0: My kids used to. I just give me the knife and fork, and because there are other ones, I'm not good. You can end up all over the place, but other people are experts.
1: Yeah.
0: Now that's like every now and then you see somebody eat like pizza with a fork. Have you ever seen somebody eat pizza like a knife and fork with a knife and fork?
1: I've never seen it with a knife. I've seen people use it with a fork. Like, and honestly, I probably have with certain kinds of
0: pizza. Yeah, like Rocky Rococo's. To me, that's like the only pizza or some place that serves. I don't know. Are there places that serve deep dish pizza in Beaver Dam, like thick deep dish Chicago style?
1: Not that I'm aware of.
0: I know, because those kind of pizzas, you kind of have to sometimes because you can't lift up the piece of pie.
1: But sometimes you also get pizza that is kind of like... flimsy crust.
0: Yeah, okay.
1: And it's hard, and you'll be like, trying to catch it in your mouth.
0: You have to get the fold on that then.
1: But you could use a fork on it.
0: Yeah, I suppose.
1: But yes, you could do the New York fold.
0: I crave Rockies. That's like, so I'm
1: that
0: not going.
1: Made me hungry.
0: Yeah, I'm not going over there today, but you'll drive right by. There's the Rockies /A&W, and I think it's /Subway.
1: Subs.
0: Is it Cousins?
1: I was just past there yesterday.
0: Oh.
1: I know where you're talking about, right outside of Lodi.
0: Yeah, and I get the... I can, like, just saying Rockies, I can taste their pizza. Mm-hmm. When did Rockies go away in Beaver Dam?
1: Was it
0: a long time ago? What does that mean? Like, 80s, 90s, 2010? Because how long is... That's where Sunview was, right?
1: Thinking 90s?
0: Because Sunview's been there forever, right?
1: Sunview's been there a long time.
0: Did they move right into... Was it Sunview right after Rockies or something else?
1: I don't remember that. Remember, I didn't live here for a while.
0: Oh, yeah, so you kind of... Yeah, so some old timer will. It's been here a while. Will
1: I don't remember exactly when Rockies left.
0: I miss Rockies. And I just love pizza, but Rockies is like a unique. You get the by the slice.
1: It is unique.
0: The slice and the breadsticks.
1: That is really the only pizza that I like sausage on.
0: Yes, because they got like the big.
1: It's really good sausage.
0: Yes, that's what I'm saying. I mean, I will eat sausage, and I like it.
1: You know, you can buy that at certain stores, right?
0: Rockies versions of sausage.
1: Yes.
0: Because it's thick and it's like they're big, huge chunks.
1: You can buy like an entire pack of the sausage.
0: Me and Anders were going to open a Little Caesars at one point. He said he'd do the night shift. Maybe we could look into a Rockies.
1: He would do the night shift.
0: Yeah, he volunteered. We were looking into it. Because when I first moved here, I legitimately looked into when I was just freelancing. Like, I always ordered Little Caesars.
1: Can I get in on that?
0: That used to be one of worse hours than what we work here. But because... They used to always be my go-to.
1: He would be doing the night shift.
0: Yeah, we can open.
1: Yeah.
0: And you can work middays. No, because it's like, for me, it was like Little Caesars because you always had them ready. That would be the go-to meal when the kids are on the go because you didn't have to worry about ordering anything. You just walk in, say, give me that large pepperoni. They pull it off the shelf and you're on your way. Add some breadsticks.
1: Breadsticks.
0: Phone's ringing. Then we got to get the Kara. Good morning.
3: Kara.
0: Hey.
4: Good morning.
0: Hey.
4: Hey,

0: After it was Rockies, it was a Denny's for about a year and a half.
1: Okay, Denny's, and then Denny's went on the way, went away.
0: And then Denny's went away, and then the one that's in there now took over.
1: Perfect.
2: I did not know we had a Denny's here.
1: Back
0: in the late 90s, close to 2000.
1: Okay.
0: I have a couple other things I'd like to say. The people that are going to go on Social Security, Medicare now.
1: Yeah.
0: They better watch out. The scammers are really bad.
1: Yeah, that is true, because yesterday was the day that the new plans came out. We talked to Matt Heyer. You're right. Make sure you're talking to somebody reputable, correct?
0: Right. That's what it is, Matt. And one other thing, is you're talking about restaurants. I was just at my bank over there by Walmart.
1: Yeah.
0: And they told me there's something going in by Wendy's.
1: Is there? I know that there was a few trucks out there. So we'll have to wait and see.
0: Well, maybe you should send your news girl up to the city hall and see if she can find out.
1: We're going to find out. I'm going to send Allison over there. We'll do that. Hey, we'll find out for you. Thanks. All right.
0: Thank you.
1: Thank you. Our news girl, Allison, over there. Allison, can you get on that?
2: She is our newswoman.
1: I know. No, but there's something going in there. Allison's on top of things. She's doing a nice job.
2: She's very on top of things.
1: Good job. She's over there typing away. She's not by them.
2: My girl. Stop talking about me.
1: Because, you know, it's fine. So it was Denny's, the Grand Slam.
2: I seriously had no idea that
1: See, now,
2: here.
1: Mentions, now I'm wondering, yeah, so... Now I'm hungry, Sherry.
2: I'm really so hungry. Stop talking about food.
1: Okay, we got to talk about the weather with the meteorologist Kara Foster coming up on 95.3 WBB.
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1: Weather is brought to you by Surefire as we bring in weatherology meteorologist Kara Foster. Good morning, Kara. How are you?
8: I'm good. How are you doing?
1: Good. Boy, it looks like I'm looking outside right now. We have a brat fry today, and it looks like it's going to be a perfect day.
8: Yeah, we are... looking at a really nice October weekend. It's going to be very average. We have a lot of sunshine, especially after all the rain we've had recently. It's really nice to see just kind of sun.
1: Yeah, you know.
8: It is going to be. Yeah.
1: Yeah. It is what?
8: What were you going to say?
1: No, nothing important.
8: Oh. I was going to say it could get a little like foggy or slightly frosty at times. We kind of had a little bit of an overcorrection from that warm up a couple days ago. But for the most part, we're staying really nice and average, which I always like to see, especially around this time of year. I feel like the last, you know, several years we haven't really had a solid fall. So this is going to be your fall forecast for sure. Even a couple of slightly warmer days too. So if you have some outdoor plans, looking pretty stellar. But we have sunshine today, high 62, a little bit of patchy fog overnight tonight. We'll stay clear otherwise, dip down to about 38. Sunny 66 Saturday, partly cloudy 47 Saturday night. Sunny 67 Sunday, 62 on Monday, 66 Tuesday, all with sunshine and even some low 70s by mid-next week. I'm meteorologist Kara Foster.
1: Leaves are just starting to change by us, noticing them a few times as I was driving around, which is always fun. But this would be a great weekend to take care of the vegetation if you have to cut your flowers back or do any of that. Leaves aren't falling yet, but going to be a nice, comfortable weekend to do that.
8: Right, exactly. And I mean, we've kind of bought this time, like I was saying, with that average

0: Right, Kara, it looks like we dipped down to 46 at 95.3 WBEV. 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
0: It's week 7 of the high school football season. The Beaver Dam football team goes to Sauk Prairie tonight for a matchup in the Badgers small. Beaver Dam's 4-0 in the league. The Eagles are 2-2. Head coach Brock Lindy says Sauk Prairie is going to bring a stout defense to tonight's matchup.
8: Sauk's an aggressive team. They'll just play kind of man on the perimeter and try to keep a really thick box and play physical and downhill. So, that poses some challenges to what we like to do offensively and what we've had success doing offensively. So could be one of those games where the tougher team in the box is going to be the one that prevails.
0: Coverage begins at 6:30 tonight. The kickoff set for 7 on ESPN Beaver Dam and Daily Dodge TV. You can also watch Horicon Houstonsford at Marshall on DDTV. The Lomira football team's off to a 6-0 start this season as they head to North Fond du Lac tonight.
9: You know, early on, we knew the potential we had, but it's all about getting the pieces to fit at the right time. You know, and it's really cool to see this group start to come together. 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
0: That's head coach Brian Gregory. 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Girls volleyball last night, senior night. Oregon sweeps Beaver Dam 3-0. Kennedy Carroll, 7 kills and 10 digs. Randolph gets by Princeton Green Lake 3-0. Tessa Reed, 4 aces, 6 kills, 15 assists. Boys soccer, Milton at Beaver Dam was postponed. Lords Valley Christian edges Mayville 5-4. The Dodgeland cross country team competed in the Terry Crawl invite at Slinger. Delaney Renhock won the overall race for the girls. You can see the full results on the sports tab at dailydodge.com. Beaver Dam High School girls cross country team competes with nearly 70 teams across the state at Tuscumbia Golf Course in Green Lake tonight. In a unique night race, Horicon, Lomira, Marquezan, Marshall, Mayville, Fall River, Rio, Waterloo, Waupun, Oakfield, also from the area heading into that. The first race is at 7:10 tonight. The final race is just before 9 o'clock. The Packers continue to get ready for a trip to Tampa Bay on Sunday. Matt LaFleur says it's important that his squad get the running game going.
10: Yeah, it just opens everything up, and by no means is it going to be easy. This is one of the stingiest run defenses in the National Football League. They got great size up front, and it's an attacking style of defense, so they do a really good job.
0: That's a noon kickoff on 95.3. The Cleveland Browns are 3-1 on the season. A 56-yard field goal with 10 seconds left beat the Steelers last night, 27-24. Badger football team hosts Michigan State on Saturday, 11:30 kickoff at the camp on 95.3. Badger women's volleyball team needed 5 sets to stop Indiana last night. The Braves were the last team to advance to the NLDS with a 6-2 win over the Phillies. Brewers and Padres open up their NLDS series tomorrow night at American Family Field. 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You can also hear the White Sox and Guardians Saturday at 11:30 on ESPN BD. 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
4: The YMCA of Dodge County is nearly tripling its child care capacity with a new center opening next month. The expansion increases licensed space from about 63 children to nearly 200. Executive Director Dirk Langfoss says the larger, modern facility will better serve growing demand. Public tours begin October 30th, with child care expected to open November 2nd, pending state approval. Nonprofits serving rural communities in Dodge and Fond du Lac counties can apply for grants of up to $50,000 through the new Rural Vitality Grant Program. Applications are due November 15th through the Fond du Lac Area Foundation. Governor Tony Evers and the Milwaukee Bucks are launching the Real Love is Respect campaign to raise awareness about domestic and intimate partner violence. State officials say the effort follows a record 99 domestic violence-related deaths in Wisconsin last year. Wisconsin students made modest gains in reading while math results were mixed on new statewide assessments. State education leaders say the results show progress but also highlight the need for continued improvement. Wisconsin employers will see lower workers' compensation insurance rates for the 11th straight year. The average rate reduction of nearly 2% is expected to save businesses about $36 million over the next year. I'm Allison Beggs reporting from the Daily Dodge News Center. Submit your news tips at dailydodge.com.
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5: Snap to Penix in the pocket, waiting, looking, throws late over the middle.
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5: 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Down he goes. And the Atlanta Falcons, as time winds down, score a 35-14 win over the Packers.
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0: 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Sherry, give us the fantastic brat fry forecast. We should start doing that. The Brat Fry forecast.
2: Yeah. Today it's going to be sunny with a high near 63. Tonight clear with a low around 39. Tomorrow sunny with a high near 65. Tomorrow night partly cloudy with a low around 46. And Sunday sunny with a high near 67. Current temp is 46.
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1: It is 7:43 at 95.3 WBEV. Blue skies are going to tickle 50 here in just a couple of minutes, and 63 for a high today, a great fall day. And real excited we have a broad fry today and get that Pernat's Braten drink for just $2. Coming out to Tommy's Express Car Wash. You've been watching the impressive structure go up in Beaver Dam, kind of by the Heritage Village Mall and the Tower Lanes over there. And we're going to learn a little bit more about what's all happening for the big event. We've got Chandler Curtis online. Chandler, how are you doing this morning?
2: Good. How are you?
1: Good. Now, I can tell you this. The buzz from when the hole started being dug to the opening has been pretty cool watching Tommy's Express Car Wash open up. It's been just as exciting for you guys internally as it was for everybody kind of watching it go up and be built.
2: Yeah, absolutely. In April, we finally got our first location open in Portage, Wisconsin. And since then, we've all been chomping at the bit to get this one open. So definitely feels good to get this one up and washing some cars.
1: Well, yeah, tell us about Tommy's Express Car Wash. What makes you unique and what sets you apart from the rest?
2: So a couple cool things about Tommy's Express. This car wash is actually run on a conveyor belt system and not in chain and roller. So we have the ability to do some oversized vehicles like dualies, and trucks with extra wide tires. You don't have to worry about scratching the rims on that rail system anymore. You can just hop on the belt, smooth in and smooth off. Another cool thing we have about our car wash is we run on LPR for our membership. So say goodbye to those stickers on your windshield. All you got to do is give us your plate and the gate will go up for you.
1: So can I talk a little bit more about you mentioned the belt. Is that unique? And it makes it so much easier for people. You don't have to worry about how big you are when you get in there. You just have to drive right through and it sets you up.
2: Yeah. So when you come into the belt for these next 60 days, we're going to have someone loading you on. There's an entrance module screen. Tells you to pull forward once your front two wheels hit that belt. All you do is place your car into neutral, and it pulls you through the rest of the way. And at the end of it, it pops you out and tells you when to put it back in drive. We can do 84 inches wide, or 96 inches wide and 84 inches tall. So we can do some pretty big vehicles.
1: And with the plate registering makes it really convenient as well, doesn't it? Like you mentioned.
2: Right. Yep. All you do is put your plate into our app, and then our LPR camera will read your plate when you come up through with your membership. Pop the gate open for you, and we know exactly which wash package you chose.
1: So do you have a wide variety of wash packages at Tommy's Express? What will people be looking for when they want to get their car clean?
2: 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There's three other options. There's an ultimate, and then there's a super and a quality. As you go down, obviously, the wash continues to get more basic. 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You're going to get ceramic body wax. You're going to get the 3X wheel clean. You're going to get the underflush, and then as you exit, you're going to get the tire gloss that makes those wheels look nice and shiny as you exit.
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2: 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You can come through 2 times a day. 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

0: if you'd like. It's vitally important to keep that salt off your vehicle, as well as all of the things in our wash are going to help condition your clear coat on your vehicle to help every time you come through, those bugs are going to come off a little bit easier every time.
1: And there are probably people that are members that come through every day, don't they?
0: Oh, multiple times a day. 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
1: it's great to know. Hey, now with you celebrating the opening of Tommy's Express here in Beaver Dam, when people come out, not only will they get their Pernex brat and drink for just $2, but there's also a lot of other stuff going on.
0: Yeah, so like I said, from now until Sunday, we're running our membership deal. Get your first 2 months on the works completely free, no catch at all. You can always modify at the end of it as well. We'll also be running a raffle starting today. So we'll be raffling off two nice Yeti coolers, 60-inch TV, a couple of one-year washing on the works completely free, and a couple of 6 months of washing on the works completely free as well. So come by and write your name down and phone number and get entered in the raffle.
1: So when people sign up for memberships and such, can you pay annually? Is it monthly? Is it kind of like a direct pull out of like your checking account? How does that work when they want to sign up?
0: Yeah, so when you sign up, we do have you put a card on file. However, you're obviously never locked into anything. You can always get rid of it at any time. We generally bill monthly. However, you do have the option to pay for membership in full. However, I think it's discounted about 1 month, so it makes sense if you come by in the next 2 days to get your 2 months, you're going to get a better deal.
1: Sure. Now, when you mentioned the app, so you have an app with Tommy's Express?
0: Yeah, so you're able to go into our app. You can create your vehicle. Obviously, if you have any trouble, come swing by, and we're going to help you out with that. But you enter your put all your vehicle information into the app, and then it'll track how much you wash. It'll send text reminders like, hey, you know, I've seen you've only washed one time this month. Come on by and make the most of your membership. Another cool thing is through the app, you are able to control your account solely on your own. You don't have to call us. You don't have to come in. If you ever want to modify or cancel, you can do that all on your own. Obviously, if you do come in and ask for help, we're always going to help you.
1: And is that kind of, if people look for the app, they can find more information about Tommy's Express? They can go, I know you have a Facebook page. Where else can they find more information?
0: Yes, absolutely. Our Facebook page is a good one. We constantly are posting videos and a couple of cool things about our wash, as well as some information of our events coming up. If you do download the app, all you got to do is go into your app store and just look up Tommy Club. Pop up, the app will come up, and then all you have to do is create an account, and you're just that much closer to becoming a member with us in Washington Unlimited.
1: Well, it's going to be a fun time if you haven't stopped by. Come on. What are your hours of operation regularly, Chandler?
0: Yeah, so we are open 7 days a week, 7 a.m. to 9 p.m., so it doesn't matter if you're here at 7:01 or you're here at 8:59, we're going to wash your car.
1: Awesome stuff. Again, we want people to come on out if they haven't stopped out. Do it from 11 till 1, get that Pernets brought in the drink, or just stop down anytime during hours to introduce yourself to Tommy's Express. Chandler, I appreciate the time. And again, we'll see you in a couple hours.
0: All right. Sounds good. Hope to see you guys here.
1: All right. It's going to be a fun time at Sherry Sackett, and appreciate Chandler joining us here today. Appreciate, you know, it has caused quite the bull. They started digging over there. Everybody's like, what's happening? What's going on? And just watching the uniqueness of the building. The building really stands out. It's memorable.
2: Yeah, it does. It's kind of fancy and fun.
1: It is. That's what I'm saying. I like what it looks like, so I can't wait to get over there later today. So
2: agreed.
1: Are you going to be making a cameo at some point?
2: I'm working there today.
1: Perfect. We all are. Pretty much everybody in the office
2: today.
1: I
2: think pretty much almost everyone in the office will do a shift there today.
1: I'm just going to ask you then, will there be people in our office all day today, or there might be a sign on the door if you have to pick some.
2: People will be in and out today.
1: So if you have business to take care of, we need to come into the office. Maybe if you can wait till Monday, it might work.
2: Either that or get here before 10 o'clock.
1: Before 10 o'clock. Awesome stuff. Appreciate Chandler joining us again today. It's at 1700 North Spring Street, the corner of, right across from Tower Lanes. The Park Village Shopping Center. If you are going in and you have to make sure you use the crosswalks if you have to cross the street to get there. You know,
2: yes.
1: Just make sure you do that. Don't just be, I don't know, can Jeremiah Johnson be giving you jaywalking tickets in Beaver Dam?
2: Yeah, we don't want any of

0: that today.
1: No, just use the crosswalks because they're right there.
0: Well, yeah, be safe.
1: Yeah, I was going to say, Sherry, don't be running across the street.
0: No,
1: otherwise you'll be like the raccoon that I saw.
0: There are crosswalks there for a reason.
1: It is. So it's going to be a fun time today. Again, check it out. Learn about the memberships because that would be nice. And I've got to think about that where you just can, you don't, whenever you want to go, just let's spin through.
0: Yeah.
1: You know, make it work. It's 751 at 95.3.
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1: It is 7:54 at 95.3 WBEV. 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Breyer's ice cream. And Klondike. I haven't had a... What would you do for a Klondike bar, Sherry?
0: Depends on which Klondike bar it is.
1: Okay. It looks like the square ones I've seen on the photo here. And they also got the seafood special.
0: I meant which flavor.
1: Oh, there's flavors?
0: They have lots of different flavor of Klondike
1: bars. I thought
0: they
1: were just like chocolate.
0: Oh, no. There's lots of different ones. There's Heath Bar and Mint Chocolate Chip. There's all kinds of them.
1: All right. I'm going to go to the phone here.
0: I would do a lot for a Klondike bar, by the way.
1: Look at that. Good morning.
11: Good morning, Wayne. I did not quite hear all of Tony's car wash thing.
1: Yes.
11: But did he mention about the mat cleaner?
1: No, they have mat cleaners?
0: Yes.
11: Oh, my gosh, people. That is the best bit of the car wash.
1: No, see, that's...
11: Not kidding you. You just take your rubber mats out and put it through this machine. Oh, my gosh, they come out clean as a whistle.
1: And that's a big thing for people's cars, isn't it?
0: I love
1: to clean
0: that.
1: A mat, especially in Wisconsin.
11: Huge. Yeah, especially, now it's not winter, but is that cold, Sherry?
0: Yes, and I'm planning to do it today when I'm there.
11: Yeah, I did mine last week. I went through, and I was really impressed with it. And they're very friendly and very helpful, and the car turned out really, really clean. And the mats is the best part, though, because, you know, you got the grooves, you got to scrub and all that kind of stuff. And it was really, I can't wait till wintertime when I got mine all glunky and then you can throw them in there.
0: I love that.
1: I can't, Tommy's Express, where it causes Susan Ryband to say, I can't wait for winter.
11: Shoot, that wasn't good. No, I can't wait for winter. Thanks a lot, Wade.
1: Well, no, that shows you the endorsement that you have, that you want it to be wintry and slushy and crummy out there on the road so you can run your mats through their thing. So good stuff. Hopefully we'll see you out there. Yeah.
11: As a crossing guard. No, I'm headed to Madison.

0: my niece has an appointment. But as a crossing guard, I mean, my mask is pretty ugly. Pretty ugly.
1: Mine do,
0: so,
1: too.
0: Yeah. Excellent, excellent.
1: Hey.
0: And I have to thank anybody that's listening that actually drives 15 miles through a school zone. Thank you. I won't mention everybody else. Last week, we had a lady without any brakes that ended up on top of our crosswalk. But the other day, I had a poor little doggy. I chased him down Spring Street. Never did catch him. Yeah, it's been a very interesting year so far. We're all good.
1: Well, enjoy your weekend, Susan.
0: Yeah, you too, guys. Thanks.
1: See you later. Appreciate Susan checking in, giving her endorsement. She's going to be like, Susan Rybant, we can maybe get a promotional opportunity with her. Holding the mats up before and after.
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1: I know.
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1: No, those are huge. 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
1: You've been injured in an accident. They can help you out.
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1: 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Julia's SAE project is working on the family's peony farm, Oh My Peonies. She's also participated in the fall musical, Treble Threat a cappella, and speech team. Her plans after graduation are to attend Concordia University, Wisconsin, and study Director of Church Education. 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
10: From ABC News, I'm Sherry Preston. Final jobs report before the midterms. We've just learned that U.S. employers added a disappointing 29,000 jobs to the economy in September when 90,000 were expected. The unemployment rate has also ticked up. ABC's Jim Ryan with more on how much Americans who are working are making.
11: Job growth has improved over the past year and unemployment has stayed relatively low at 4.2% in September. But wage growth is a potential problem area. Average earnings last month rose 3% to $37.81 an hour, compared with September of last year. But that's been outpaced by inflation spurred by the U.S.-Iran war.
10: New York Attorney General Tish James has been appointed special prosecutor to oversee the Cornell rape case, as New York Governor Kathy Hochul says she no longer has confidence in the local DA who did not file charges 2 years ago when it happened. ABC's Aaron Katursky with more on new evidence.
12: We're reading more of those vile Snapchat messages shared among more than 50 fraternity brothers during the alleged assault. The friend Jane Doe went to see that night messaging the group a photo that appears to show her in the bedroom. One brother asking, shop still open? Another saying, LFG. That friend of Jane Doe's inviting them all to the room, writing, boys, come whip it out.
10: The woman is suing Cornell.

0: Well, and the frat in Tennessee, still a lot of questions about the botched execution of Krista Pike.
1: The state's Department of Corrections saying it followed protocol, which has been used more than 100 times in that county without fail. Witnesses say Pike first gave her last words as she received the initial dose of the sedative. Witnesses report hearing moaning and snoring before the second lethal injection was attempted. Then they could hear her breathing loudly for nearly an hour.
0: ABC's Whit Johnson, the captain of the Fly Dubai plane that almost went down over Saudi Arabia, says he thought he was going to die when his co-pilot attacked him, but he thought also if he didn't get the cockpit door open, all the passengers on board would die too. 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
3: It is 8:03 at 95.3 WBEV. Sherry, Jason Woldy, our Packers guy, is going to join us this morning.
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3: We got birthdays and anniversaries in the fold. 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
4: Ooh, fun.
3: And we have Sherry's weekend warm-up as well.
4: Yeah, we do.
3: That should be good. And, you know, we always talk about it's Friday, Sherry, and sometimes when you get home from your games tonight or I get home from the big cross-country meet, who wants to, if you don't want to cook, the great thing about our good friends at Papa John's in Beaver Dam is that they're open on Friday and Saturday nights until 1 a.m., Sherry Sackett. 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Again, Papa John's hand selects 7 toppings: pepperoni, mushroom, black olives, sausage, peppers, onions, and Canadian bacon, all nestled into a warm blanket of melted cheese. 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
6: 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Here's an update from them now.
7: The YMCA of Dodge County is nearly tripling its child care capacity as part of a major expansion opening later this month. The new center will increase licensed space from about 63 children to nearly 200, with modern classrooms, 2 new playgrounds, and direct access to a new gymnasium for activities. Executive Director Dirk Langfoss says the goal is to better serve local families as demand continues to grow. Public tours begin October 30th, with childcare expected to open November 2nd, pending state approval. Langfoss says families will benefit from a modern childcare facility designed with more space for children to stay active.
8: Demand for child care has continually gone up. The center that we have here, we've always been filled with kids, and we could always take on more kids. And this provides an opportunity to offer really world-class child care.
7: The YMCA says families interested in enrolling should contact the center soon, as openings are expected to fill quickly. Nonprofits serving rural communities in Dodge and Fond du Lac counties can now apply for grants of up to $50,000 through a new Rural Vitality Grant program. The funding supports projects in agriculture, housing, workforce development, education, entrepreneurship, and community development. Grants range from $10,000 to $50,000, with priority given to multi-year projects that create lasting community impact. Applications

0: are due November 15th through the Fond du Lac Area Foundation. 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
0: Your WBEV News continues. Governor Tony Evers and the Milwaukee Bucks are launching a statewide campaign to raise awareness about domestic and intimate partner violence. The quote, Real Love is Respect initiative includes a $200,000 state investment, digital outreach, and education about recognizing abuse and finding help. State officials say the effort comes after Wisconsin recorded 99 domestic violence-related deaths last year, the highest annual total reported by End Domestic Abuse Wisconsin. Wisconsin students made modest gains in reading while math results were mixed, according to new statewide assessment data. Nearly half of students in grades 3 through 11 scored proficient or better in both English language arts and math. Reading improved across every grade tested, while math increased for middle and high school students but slipped slightly in elementary grades. State education leaders say the results show progress but also highlight the need for continued improvement. Wisconsin employers will see lower workers' compensation insurance costs for the 11th straight year. State officials approved an average rate reduction of nearly 2%, a change expected to save businesses about $36 million over the next year. The Department of Workforce Development says the lower rates reflect continued attention to workplace safety, although actual premiums will still vary by industry and risk level. I'm Allison Beggs reporting from the Daily Dodge News Center. Submit your news tips at dailydodge.com.
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3: 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Be the correct caller when we ask who was the Columbus Family Dental mystery player of the game. 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
2: Today, it's going to be sunny with a high near 63. Tonight, clear with a low around 39. Tomorrow, sunny with a high near 65. Tomorrow night, partly cloudy with a low around 46. And Sunday, sunny with a high near 67. Current temp is 47.
1: 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Our Packers guy, Jason Wilde, is in the fold today, thanks to Fox Brothers Piggly Wiggly. And also our good friends at Columbus Family Dental. Good morning, sir. How are you?
3: I'm okay. I need some help.
1: Okay. All right. Sherry?
2: Okay. I'll do what I can.
3: Sherry, what is your parenting resume?
2: I have a 24-year-old son.
3: Okay. And I know Wade. So last night, it's homecoming week. Mm-hmm. And last night, we got toilet paper.
1: Okay.
2: Ooh, was that before or after the rain was done?
1: Okay.
3: It didn't rain here. So it's still, swinging in the wind as I was leaving for Steinhoffels in Menominee Falls for our show today. But I'm very confused because I was watching Thursday Night Football and someone had rung the doorbell.
1: What?
3: So we knew that there was something afoot. Yeah. Again, this is the reason I'm bringing this up is because I don't understand the kind of the new version of toilet papering. So someone rings the doorbell, so we're all kind of aware that something might be going on. Paul and the girls go up to bed. I'm watching Thursday Night Football with the dogs. The dogs don't react. These girls, because I'm told that the throwing technique did not appear to be, say, the quarterback of the football team. Let's put it that way.
1: Okay.
3: But I'm being ridiculed because I didn't catch them, okay? So this is where it gets confusing. So I'm like, well, what? Like, I would have yelled, hey, stop what you're doing. And then I was told that that is not what you're supposed to do. So I feel like I was put in it, to which I replied, okay, so if I see them doing it, I'm supposed to sit and watch at the window? To which Paula and the girl said, yes, that's what we did.
1: No. If somebody catches you, you run away.
3: Right.
2: Yes.
3: You yell at them. You say, hey, you kids, get out of here.
2: Get off my lawn.
3: Right.
1: Did you tell them that Aaron Rodgers was driving the Steelers for a game-tying touchdown? You can't go bother yourself.
3: It was a great finish to a bad game. That's why I was so interested in it.
1: Yes. And at least they didn't.
3: But I don't. So just to be clear, had I not been watching Browns Steelers and I looked out the window and they did a totally half-hearted job. Like they did like the three front trees. We have so many trees in our yard. Like the backyard is woods. They could have made my life miserable had they been on top of their game.
1: Well, you know,
3: so I'm not supposed to stop them.
1: No.
3: What are we doing?
2: I would have stopped them.
1: Well, Jason, though, at least they didn't fork your yard. That's what they're doing now.
2: Oh, that's annoying.
1: That's 10 times worse cleaning up is the forks in your yard.
3: So when I was a senior, there was a girl that I liked that organized us toilet papering a teacher's house.
1: Okay.
3: And we went, and it was a big group of us. There were two cars. He lived on a cul-de-sac like we do. And some idiot in my car thought, well, we should drive by and basically, you know, admire our work. And he came out with a baseball bat and hit my car twice. My parents, GMC Jimmy. And then, like, I had to go. I turned myself in the next day at school. I refused to indict any of my co-conspirators. I was the class valedictorian, so they were threatening to not let me speak at graduation. But I never broke. I never gave up anybody else. But, like, you know, there. So I was comparing

0: with the girls last night, the teacher who comes out with a baseball bat and swings at my car versus me, who, if I had caught them, I was supposed to watch, like, go make some popcorn and watch them finish doing it. Somewhere in the middle is the appropriate response.
1: Yeah, you need an extra roll, girls? I got one in the basement bathroom.
2: What do you think? Like, you could have even just silently stood and watched them. You could have just stepped outside and just watched. That probably would have scared them away, no?
0: Right, okay. Right.
2: That's kind of the in-between option. You're not yelling. No. And you're also not doing anything.
3: I don't know. It's the kids of today. I'm an old guy now. It's the kids of today. Well, Jason.
0: Go off.
3: Jason, I think anybody's toilet papering Matt LaFleur's house these days?
2: Yeah.
0: Nice segue. You're such a professional radio guy. I would say this. I'm more interested in whether or not we'll be watching proudly as the new offensive linemen actually block the people they're supposed to, as opposed to what we've seen from that group previously. I think Sunday's going to be fascinating.
3: It is.
0: Like, you wouldn't normally say, oh, a 1-2 Packers team versus an 0-3 Buccaneers team. I can't wait for this game.
3: Yeah, no.
0: But I kind of can't wait for this game. Like, I want to see who's going to play on the offensive line. Is Kevin Zeitler going to go from working out by himself and sitting on his couch with his kids watching the first 3 weeks of NFL football to playing on Sunday? Like, I think there's a very good chance that he's going to. So I'm super intrigued to see how Sunday plays out, because that offensive line has ruined pretty much our day. Was ruined, Jerry, by the poor play of the offensive line. And I want to see how different it looks come Sunday.
3: Yeah, I thought Atlanta had, like, Micah Parsons on their roster, because when they had three or four guys blocking one guy last Thursday night, that was pretty impressive, right?
0: Yeah, that's not how you draw it up, I don't think.
3: No. So, of the other, watching what you have in practice, I mean, I've seen some video. Obviously, I'm not there anymore. Zeitler looked like he was moving around good. Tomlinson's been there. Becton looked a little doughy on some of the video that I saw. I mean, what kind of shape do you think that these guys are in?
0: Yeah, he and I are both in doughy shape.
3: Me too. Me too.
2: Me too.
0: Yeah, I stop. I don't think Mekhi Becton, you know, he's on the practice squad. He's not on the 53. He's also less accomplished than the other two guys who both have been to a Pro Bowl and less experienced. Lincoln Tomlinson was at least with the Cowboys practice squad for a few weeks, so he didn't go straight from his house to the Packers locker room. But, you know, I don't know how you send out guys that you've gone out and gotten new guys. But, like, this week, we're not sure if they're ready, so we're going to play you guys, even though we don't think we should play you guys anymore, right?
3: Yeah.
0: And Jacob Monk is on the injury report. They're starting right tackle previously. So I'm not entirely sure that he's going to be healthy enough to play. He's got a quadriceps injury. So I very much am expecting it. The only wild card here is, thanks to our staff meteorologist, Brian Bulaga, who lives in Florida. It's supposed to be in like the 90s with high humidity. That seems like a tough kind of assignment for a 36-year-old guy that has not been playing football all offseason and in training camp. But we shall see.
3: Well, again, it's going to be an intriguing Sunday. Again, it kind of is the Bay of Pigs, as Chris Berman used to call it in the 80s.
0: Yep. Yeah, it'll be like the fact that the Packers are going to be facing an undrafted rookie free agent backup quarterback. I don't care how dysfunctional your offensive line has been. You got no business losing this game. And I joke about this all the time, but I always show up for work anyway. But if they lose to the 0-3 Buccaneers with a backup quarterback that is a rookie undrafted free agent, I may not be on the show on Monday.
3: No.
0: I do not want to field those calls.
3: If they would lose, though, and depending, especially if they would and lose, if they lose, especially if it gets kind of the same stuff we've seen, there's a chance of you going DEFCON 5, don't you, or DEFCON

0: CON 1, whatever it is, to him getting fired, isn't it? If they would lose again?
1: Yeah, First of all, I have to do this with Tausch all the time, so I'm oddly experienced with this. It is DEFCON 1 when it's really bad.
0: Yeah, I missed war games. I forget about war games back in the 80s. Yeah, right, DEFCON 1.
1: Global thermonuclear war, Matthew Broderick.
0: Yes.
1: And then, I mean, it gets really bad, yeah. And the folks that have been calling for Matt LaFleur's head out of platter since, you know, last season, they're going to only get louder. So, yeah, I mean...
0: It's Goody, too, though. It's Goody as well, though, isn't it? Goody's he's part of the problem here.
1: God bless you. God bless you, Wade. Like, I get so frustrated. And look, I'm not looking to get anybody fired. Like, I'm not. That's not what I'm here for. But there is just this bizarrely imbalanced view of who deserves criticism. And it just feels like it's always tilted toward LaFleur when Brian Gutekunst is the one who created this mess with being off on his assessment of all these offensive linemen.
0: Yeah, so.
1: Like, I just don't get it. It doesn't make a lot of sense.
0: Well, we'll have to see what happens on Sunday. People can read your stuff at channel3000.com. Is that correct?
1: That is correct. And, thank you for the plug.
0: Yeah. Will
1: sign up for the newsletter.
0: Oh, the newsletter's free, isn't it?
1: It is. Everything is free. I'll say this, and thank you for the opportunity to promote my written work. It is amazing if you don't have a paywall how high your numbers get for readership, because people just don't want to pay for stuff.
0: Well, advertisers will jump on board then, right? That's how it works.
1: I appreciate that. Yeah.
0: We're free
1: Columbus
0: as well.
1: Family Dental.
0: And
1: Fox Brothers Piggly Wiggly.
0: Oh, we love it, Jason. Wilde and Tausch, 9 till noon. I'm sure it'll be a spirited show today. And look forward to talking to you next week. Thank you.
1: All right, everybody. Take care. Be good.
0: Jason Wilde, our Packers guy, brought to you by Fox Brothers Piggly Wiggly and Columbus Family Dental.
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0: It's week 7 of the high school football season. The Beaver Dam football team goes to Sauk Prairie tonight for a matchup in the Badgers small. Beaver Dam's 4-0 in the league. The Eagles are 2-2. Head coach Brock Lindy says Sauk Prairie is going to bring a stout defense to tonight's matchup.
3: Sauk's an aggressive team. They'll just play kind of man on the perimeter and try to keep a really thick box and play physical and downhill. So, that poses some challenges to what we like to do offensively and what we've had success doing offensively. So could be one of those games where the tougher team in the box is going to be the one that prevails.
0: Coverage begins at 6:30 tonight. The kickoff set for 7 on ESPN Beaver Dam and Daily Dodge TV. You can also watch Horicon Hustisford at Marshall on DDTV. The Lomira football team's off to a 6-0 start this season as they head to North Fond du Lac tonight.
4: You know, early on, we knew the potential we had, but it's all about getting the pieces to fit at the right time. You know, and it's really cool to see this group start to come together. Our leadership's really starting to step up in big ways here.
0: That's head coach Brian Gregory. 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Girls volleyball last night, senior night. Oregon sweeps Beaver Dam 3-0. Kennedy Carroll, 7 kills and 10 digs. Randolph gets by Princeton Green Lake 3-0. Tessa Reed, 4 aces, 6 kills, 15 assists. Boys soccer, Milton at Beaver Dam was postponed. Lawrence Valley Christian edges Mayville 5-4. The Dodgeland cross country team competed in the Terry Crawl invite at Slinger. Delaney Renhock won the overall race for the girls. You can see the full results on the sports tab at dailydodge.com. Beaver Dam High School girls cross country team competes with nearly 70 teams across the state at Tuscumbia Golf Course in Green Lake tonight. In a unique night race, Horicon, Lomira, Marquezan, Marshall, Mayville, Fall River, Rio, Waterloo, Waupun, Oakfield, also from the area heading into that. The first race is at 7:10 tonight. The final race is just before 9 o'clock. The Packers continue to get ready for a trip to Tampa Bay on Sunday. Matt LaFleur says it's important that his squad get the running game going.
5: Yeah, it just opens everything up. And by no means is it going to be easy. This is one of the stingiest run defenses in the National Football League. They got great size up front. And, it's an attacking style of defense. So they do a really good job.
0: That's a noon kickoff on 95.3. The Cleveland Browns are...

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0: Sherry, do you have any birthdays or anniversaries on your list today?
1: I do indeed. So today, Eric Heim in Beaver Dam is celebrating his birthday. Tomorrow, Leslie Young over in Horicon is celebrating her birthday. And Sunday, Mike Wissell here in Beaver Dam is celebrating.
0: All right. Also today, it's Tim Haldeman's birthday today.
1: Oh, happy birthday to Tim.
0: Thinking about you, Tim. Yesterday, Jim and Tracy Yerk had an anniversary yesterday. Just didn't get it till later. Randy Fisher in Randolph is celebrating. If you know Randy, wish him a happy birthday. Tyler sent that one in. Ashley Jansma is 40 today. 40 years old for Ashley. Did you say Chris Hebel?
1: I did not.
0: Chris Hebel's birthday got called in for tomorrow. And also tomorrow, along with Mike on Sunday, Mike Wissell, it's TJ Jalka's birthday tomorrow.
1: Ooh, lots of celebrating this
0: weekend. On Sunday. TJ's on Sunday. I'm sure Tammy and kids are treating him. I bet you they're going to the Brewer game tomorrow night to celebrate his birthday. Probably Saturday and Sunday.
1: Yep.
0: And that should be fun. You know, weather's going to be great tomorrow, Sherry. Out at the Beaver Dam Conservationist Club, they have targets for tatas tomorrow. It's a trap tournament, aim for a cure, shoot for a cause. Proceeds benefit the Dodge County Public Health Department as we're in Breast Cancer Awareness Month. 50 target, all pink target, $30 entry fee. Runs from 9 till 4. The last squad shoots at 3:30. Even if you're not, you're shooting food, raffles. It's going to be a great cause out there.
1: It is. I love the name of it, too.
0: Targets Clever. For Tatas Trap Tournament. So
1: very good cause.
0: They have that going on. And don't forget, they have their game feed on Tuesday as well out there. And also, there's another game feed on Monday over at the Bayside with some of the benefits going to the Good Karma Brands John Moser Children's Radiothon. And the Beaver Dam Rotary Lights and the Beaver Dam Lake Association. Stop out to, for that one, stop out and see Mike maybe over at the Bayside Supper Club. That's with the Beaver Dam Wings Over Wisconsin chapter. Conservationists at the Beaver Dam Country Club is on Tuesday night. Sherry, appreciate you. We got the weather coming up. I'm going to quiz you on some yay or nays for the fall coming up.
1: Fun.
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2: The YMCA of Dodge County is nearly tripling its child care capacity with a new center opening next month. The expansion increases licensed space from about 63 children to nearly 200. Executive Director Dirk Langfoss says the larger, modern facility will better serve growing demand. Public tours begin October 30th, with child care expected to open November 2nd, pending state approval. Nonprofits serving rural communities in Dodge and Fond du Lac counties can apply for grants of up to $50,000 through the new Rural Vitality Grant Program. Applications are due November 15th through the Fond du Lac Area Foundation. Governor Tony Evers and the Milwaukee Bucks are launching the Real Love is Respect campaign to raise awareness about domestic and intimate partner violence. State officials say the effort follows a record 99 domestic violence-related deaths in Wisconsin last year. Wisconsin students made modest gains in reading while math results were mixed on new statewide assessments. State education leaders say the results show progress but also highlight the need for continued improvement. Wisconsin employers will see lower workers' compensation insurance rates for the 11th straight year. The average rate reduction of nearly 2% is expected to save businesses about $36 million over the next year. I'm Allison Beggs reporting from the Daily Dodge News Center. 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
0: This week's Mid-State Equipment WBEV FFA Student of the Week is Julia Bates of Beaver Dam High School. Julia's SAE project is working on the family's peony farm, Oh My Peonies. She's also participated

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7: Ample sunshine expected today with daytime highs approaching 62. Northerly winds 8 to 15 miles per hour. Lows level off around 38. Tonight, clear skies develop with fog at times. High temperatures reach up to 66. Tomorrow, ample sunshine developing with fog in spots early. I'm meteorologist Jennifer Wojcicki on 95.3 WBEV, powered by Daily Dodge. Right now, it's 46 degrees.

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1: 95.3 WBEV, the Morning Show. We're heading down the home stretch on a Friday, Sherry Second. Can you ever talk about too much fall?
2: No. Definitely not. It's the best time of the year, so lots to say, lots to do.
1: I was able to compile a list of things that we like to do over the next, between now, I think I still consider fall to be between now and Thanksgiving and Black Friday.
2: That's fall to you? Yeah. Just that short amount
1: of... Well, because once you get past Thanksgiving, it's like then you start thinking about Christmas and being jolly and...
2: I know, but technically fall goes until almost Christmas.
1: I know, but in my opinion, that's when... Because do you go to apple orchards and pumpkin patches in like December 1st?
2: No.
1: Okay.
2: I have gone, though, to them in late November to grab pies for Thanksgiving.
1: Okay. Yeah, see late November, pre-Thanksgiving, it's okay.
2: Yeah, okay.
1: Because nobody talks about raking leaves. Because you always get, like, if the leaves are late and then you don't get them out, sometimes they don't get picked up till spring.
2: Well, that's true.
1: Because you can get snow.
2: It's hard to know what this fall is going to be like when it comes to leaves, because it seems like it's really... a bit behind.
1: No, they are. And it says El Nino is going to, I know it's talking to the ice fishing guys on the fishing report that you'll hear later today, the ESPN Beaver Dam Outdoors report with All Out Marine. They don't know. They're worried about ice because the El Nino may keep it warmer.
2: Oh, really?
1: Yeah. So, because sometimes, like last year, I think we had ice early. Some years you go into like January till you get good ice.
2: Yeah. I know there have been times in the past, there have been past years where they could never open up the outdoor rink down at Tahoe Park because there just wasn't enough ice. But does that mean we're going to get a lot of snow?
1: I think it just means it's going to be warmer. So, I don't know.
2: I want details.
1: I don't know. Details. So I got a list of stuff that happens in the fall, and I want to ask you for overrated or underrated. Okay.
2: Okay.
1: We've talked about this a little bit. Pumpkin spice lattes.
2: Over.
1: So you're gonna put that as the over.
2: A lot of people that'll disagree with me on that, but over.
1: How about apple cider?
2: I would say that's underrated.
1: I guess we could also have rated as well. Overrated, underrated, and rated.
2: Yeah, can we just do rated?
1: We can rate it.
2: That's
1: or
2: what
1: overrated.
2: I would have put
1: yes,
2: that
1: okay,
2: as.
1: We'll say we're gonna change to rated or overrated, Sherry.
2: Okay.
1: On the move.
2: Okay.
1: How about caramel apples?
2: Rated.
1: You're gonna rate that. So that's a yes.
2: Yes.
1: Okay.
2: Can I just say yes or no?
1: Yes. Okay, perfect, perfect. pumpkin pie. I love pumpkin pie. Absolutely. That's all right. I love pumpkin pie.
2: I have yet to have a pumpkin pie that has enough flavor to it.
1: What?
2: Yeah. I just don't find them very flavorful.
1: Oh.
2: At least the ones I've had.
1: Okay. Couple Halloween things. Candy corn.
2: No.
1: See, I like candy corn.
2: I know. I know other people that are on your bandwagon with that.
1: Yeah, no, it's, and you can't, so you put a bowl out there, and that's the best way to spread cold and flu season is
2: a
1: bowl of candy corn. decorating your house for Halloween lights, Halloween excitement.
2: I mean, I appreciate those that do it.
1: Okay.
2: I don't personally do it.
1: Okay. What about the haunted house? Are you a fan of going? When's the last time you went to
2: a haunted? I'm actually really scared of haunted houses.
1: Because you think that it's going to be the one time where there's really a maniac killer in there and he's really going to kill you.
2: Right, exactly.
1: You could do more in the olden days in haunted houses. There was one time.
2: Yeah, I think they're not allowed to touch you now.
1: I know, because I remember there was like a place. Remember back in the day, and some people still do, they take like old closed schools or buildings and they make like a haunted house. And there was one where they had this guy who had a chainsaw.

0: saw, but it didn't have the blade on it, and he'd go and he'd come behind people with it on and, chase you out.
1: The last time I went to anything like that, we were camping. Okay. It's when my stepkids were young. We were camping with some family, and it was their Halloween weekend.
0: Okay.
1: And there was a haunted forest that they put together. Okay. That was the most terrifying thing I've ever done. It was completely dark. There are all these scary things popping out at you, and there was a chainsaw.
0: At least a
1: fake one. Yeah. I don't know, because we were running.
0: Yes. Then I guess that ties into the corn maze.
1: I don't like corn mazes. Get lost.
0: I mean, 'cause you get lost in the corn maze, right?
1: I don't want to. Exactly. If you're doing one of those, you have to make sure that you're with somebody who's into like putting the clues together.
0: Yes. Otherwise, they send a search party out for you.
1: Yeah, exactly.
0: There's one of these coming up at the dump in a couple of weeks. The hay rides. When's the last time you're on a hay ride?
1: Hay rides.
0: Yeah, Jack's got like a 4-hour hay ride where they just go and they booze up and they make stops and come back like 4 hours later, and he's the driver.
1: Oh, geez. I think the last one I did was just 2 years ago, okay, out at Wild Vogels,
0: yes,
1: probably.
0: Not like campfires, but actual bonfires. Like, bonfires that
1: like
0: are
1: the big pile?
0: Yes, yes. A big pile with pallets and
1: gosh,
0: beer.
1: I haven't been
0: and
1: to one of those in years.
0: I haven't
1: years,
0: either.
1: But I would be a fan.
0: Where are you on the flannel shirt?
1: Love flannel shirts.
0: Do you wear them?
1: I do. And Dr. Leary had never owned a flannel shirt previously. Now he has like 4 in his closet.
0: Because of you?
1: Yep.
0: Look at that.
1: I bought them.
0: So all of a sudden it's a Friday night. He lights a candle.
1: He wore one today.
0: Puts on a flannel. Hey. I'm not even going to ask you about hoodie sweatshirts because we all love them. Who doesn't?
1: I have one on right now.
0: Who doesn't like a hoodie?
1: I don't know. I don't know how you cannot.
0: No, I don't know. Fall foliage.
1: Yes.
0: How about raking the fall foliage?
1: No.
0: Raking leaves.
1: No.
0: When's the last time you jumped in a leaf pile?
1: I would have been a kid because I tell you what, I've gotten smart to what might be in that leaf pile.
0: Okay, yes, you never know. Correct. It could be, you never know where.
1: Exactly.
0: Especially if you have Bauer around, right?
1: Yeah.
0: Early sunsets and cool mornings.
1: Love.
0: Love them both?
1: I don't love early sunsets.
0: Okay.
1: I love fall sunsets, though, because some of them are really beautiful. Mm-hmm.
0: You said you had chili the other day?
1: Yes.
0: So chili is, yes, definitely a fall
1: 100%.
0: Thing? 100%. I could eat chili. I make chili in the summer sometimes. I make it a lot. We eat it all the time. Caramel corn.
1: I'm indifferent.
0: Yeah, we have some at the house, too, and I've been walking by. Apple orchards in the fall?
1: Yes.
0: Climbing up on the ladder or buying them in the bag inside the shop?
1: Buying them in a bag inside the shop.
0: But have you gone out with your own sack and...
1: No, I haven't done that in a very long time.
0: You and Dr. Leary, what about scary movies, things in fall? Do you like them or don't you like them?
1: I don't like jump out, scare you kind of movies.
0: Sure.
1: I can enjoy a good thriller, like mind thriller.
0: Now, you're at a new place this year, trick or treating. I know you have a gated community.
1: We don't know.
0: That's what I'm saying. So you have to have
1: what to expect.
0: You have to have a few things just in case.
1: I think we do. Yeah. He doesn't think we're going to get anybody.
0: But you never know.
1: I think he's wrong.
0: A kid, here's a can of corn. Here's a bowl of soup.
1: Yeah.
0: They don't come. If you'd have to do that.
1: Got carrot sticks.
0: So yeah, that's we don't get very many at our place either, but you have to have it there because
1: you got
0: to
1: be ready.
0: You do. Thanksgiving leftovers. We're going deeper into fall right now.
1: Yes.
0: Sherry, a couple other things. Where are you on Black Friday shopping right now? I wish it was like it used to be.
1: No, thank you.
0: I want it to be fist fights and boxing people out and racing to the bin with the cheap TV. I miss wall to wall people waiting in line all night. And only a certain amount of special deals. No, I can't. I don't want to be able to buy the Black Friday deals all week long or buy them online. I want to fight my way towards, the cheap piece of electronics.
1: I am going to be in a different location for Black Friday this year.
0: Okay.
1: We are doing Matt's Family Thanksgiving in Chicago.
0: Okay.
1: So that's where those that are going Black Friday shopping in our group will be shopping in Chicago. That should be interesting.
0: Couple more. Fall weddings. Where are you at?
1: Love fall. So I think fall weddings are
0: I'm not a fan.
1: Lovely. Why?
0: Somebody's always mad because football's on. You get married on a Saturday afternoon. Half the crowd's going to be watching their phones and not paying attention to the bride.
1: Okay.
0: Wally turned down a wedding because Ohio State was playing somebody the day that he was that he was there.
1: Oh, it was

0: Seriously?
1: Yes. I mean, I agree. I missed one of my good friend's wedding because Wisconsin was like number 5. Penn State was number 2 and maybe 15, 20 years ago. And
0: when I got married back in 2001, mm-hmm. on our wedding night was the final game of the Stanley Cup playoffs.
1: And so you were watching.
0: And both families, big hockey fans. Okay. Well, so there's a lot of hockey.
1: Shows you how much so everybody, everybody loves hockey.
0: But
1: loves
0: you know what? I didn't care.
1: Okay.
0: I didn't care.
1: Perfect. The last one, how about saying it feels like fall? Feels like fall. Is that a cliche? Is that like...
0: Well, I think in fall, do you even need to say that?
1: No. That's what I'm saying.
0: It's on other days of the year that are not in fall where, you know, feels like fall. Because fall is a feeling. It's that cool, crisp air, right?
1: Mm-hmm.
0: It's a feeling.
1: It is. Sherry Sackett,
0: it's a vibe.
1: We got to get out of here, but we got your weekend warm-up coming up next here on 95.3 WBEV. This week's Fox Brothers Piggly Wiggly High School Athlete of the Week is Bernadette Ramirez of Beaver Dam High School. She competes on the Golden Beavers cross country and track teams. One thing she says she's learned through sports is being patient, confident, consistent, and having a strong passion for your sport will lead you to success. She adds being a Golden Beaver means letting your color gold shine. Congratulations to Bernadette Ramirez of Beaver Dam. She's this week's Fox Brothers Piggly Wiggly High School Athlete of the Week.
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1: Sherry, getting out of here today on a Friday. We made it through another work week, made it through the rain. It looks like it's going to be a fantastic couple of days, including we're going to be our final brat fry of the year is coming up today.
0: Today.
1: You going to be out there?
0: Of course I am.
1: Tommy's Express Car Wash, 17 North Spring Street in Beaver Dam. Get that Pernance brat and drink for just $2. I think you should go and you should buy yourself like 20 of them and then put them in the freezer so you can have them grilled up.
0: All winter long?
1: As long as you want. Keep them that way, but it should be good. We'll be out there having a good time here today as well. High school football tonight, a couple of games. Mike and Dan Simon going to be in Marshall. It's Houstacon and Marshall.

0: Wally and Coach Landrin going to be over in Sauk Prairie for Beaver Dam and Sauk Prairie. That game's also on ESPN Beaver Dam, so it should be a good night. Big plans for you this weekend?
1: No, actually, not really anything huge, which is nice.
0: Well, which is good. You can lay around and do nothing and do fall stuff, as we just talked about.
1: I know we'll for sure be watching the Brewers this weekend.
0: Brewers, and if you can't watch it, you can hear tomorrow night's game on 95.3 WBEV. And the full broadcast on Sunday will be over on 1430 ESPN Beaver Dam. Before we get out of here, Sherry, what is your weekend warm-up?
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7: ABC News. I'm Sherry Preston. A snapshot of the U.S. economy a month before the midterms. 29,000 jobs were created last month, far fewer than analysts had estimated, and it could be because of AI. Here's ABC's Elizabeth Schulze.
8: A little bit of what we might be seeing here is the impact of AI specifically. When you think about how the build out of data centers is contributing to construction jobs, but then you've got those industries like insurance or financial services that have been really quick to adopt AI, that's where you're seeing job losses. And this really does kind of explain that push-pull of the impact of AI and the workforce pretty much playing out now in real time in this economic data.
7: New York Governor Kathy Hochul a few moments ago on the Cornell rape investigation.
9: We are ensuring that all the facts of this case are brought into the light.
7: She has appointed New York Attorney General Tish James as special prosecutor as new text conversations from some of the frat brothers allegedly involved come to light. ABC's Aaron Katursky.
10: Text messages reviewed by ABC News show a second fraternity brother and one of her alleged attackers writing, "I just wanted to apologize for how things went down the other night." She responded, "At the end of the day, none of the sexual stuff was illegal, and honestly, I really liked being with you." Nearly 2 weeks later, Jane Doe's view appeared to change. "Let's be clear that 90% of what happened that night was not consensual." She added, "All I remember after that was you giving me ketamine."
7: Investigations continue into the Fly Dubai cockpit attack in which the pilot nearly died and the plane nearly crashed. The pilot now talking about it.
11: Smit Mashar on a video call with India's prime minister describing the moments after he was attacked by his fellow pilot, saying, "At that moment, I was fighting for my life," adding, "I realized that the aircraft is going down, and I told myself, this is the last push, Smit. The door is right."

0: right there. And I was still getting hit, but I opened the door.
1: That's ABC's Tom Sophie Burridge. 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
1: Charges this morning in the case of the gun brought to daycare.
3: A mother and father in Michigan are facing charges after their 3-year-old brought mom's gun to daycare. Prosecutors say the boy took the holstered and loaded gun out of his backpack on Monday and passed it to other children before an employee intervened. The boy's mother is charged with unsafe storage of a firearm. His father, a Detroit police officer, faces a misdemeanor child abuse charge. They pleaded not guilty and were released on bond.
1: ABC's Sophie Flay. 7 years to the day after she was convicted of murdering a man in his own apartment, a former Dallas police officer has been released from prison. ABC's Jim Ryan in Dallas with more.
4: From the moment she made the 911 call, Amber Geiger's story remained the same.
5: I'm an off-duty officer. I thought it was in my apartment, and I shot a guy thinking it was my apartment.
4: She was fired from the Dallas Police Department and charged criminally in the death of 26-year-old accountant Botham Jean. At trial,
6: we, the jury, unanimously find the defendant, Amber Geiger, guilty of murder.
4: Geiger was given 10 years in prison, but the Texas Board of Pardons and Paroles has released her 3 years ahead of schedule. Jim Ryan, ABC News in Dallas-Fort Worth.
1: Amazon today announcing it will invest $1 billion over the next 5 years into communities where it operates data centers. And actor Michael Douglas is out with a new memoir saying that he and actress Kathleen Turner were lovers for a long time and they kept their affair secret for years. They met on the set of Romancing the Stone in 1984. Sherry Preston, ABC News.
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8: The YMCA of Dodge County is nearly tripling its child care capacity with a new center opening next month. The expansion increases licensed space from about 63 children to nearly 200. Executive Director Dirk Langfoss says the larger, modern facility will better serve growing demand. Public tours begin October 30th, with child care expected to open November 2nd, pending state approval. Nonprofits serving rural communities in Dodge and Fond du Lac counties can apply for grants of up to $50,000 through the new Rural Vitality Grant Program. Applications are due November 15th through the Fond du Lac Area Foundation. Governor Tony Evers and the Milwaukee Bucks are launching the Real Love is Respect campaign to raise awareness about domestic and intimate partner violence. State officials say the effort follows a record 99 domestic violence-related deaths in Wisconsin last year. Wisconsin students made modest gains in reading while math results were mixed on new statewide assessments. State education leaders say the results show progress but also highlight the need for continued improvement. Wisconsin employers will see lower workers' compensation insurance rates for the 11th straight year. The average rate reduction of nearly 2% is expected to save businesses about $36 million over the next year. I'm Allison Beggs reporting from the Daily Dodge News Center. Submit your news tips at dailydodge.com.
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9: Ample sunshine expected today with daytime highs approaching 62. Northerly winds 8 to 15 miles per hour. Lows level off around 38. Tonight, clear skies develop with fog at times. High temperatures reach up to 66. Tomorrow, ample sunshine developing with fog in spots early. by meteorologist Jennifer Wojcicki on 95.3 WBEV, powered by Dave.

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6: 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Kiel Zomer down in the Daily Dodge TV studios this morning, filling in for Wally as he helps get ready for our big brat fry today that we'll be telling you about a little bit later on in the program. We've got Jake Hayes up in the WBEV Slumberland studios helping us out today. We appreciate him helping us out. And this morning here on Hometown Today, we are pleased to welcome in with the Tag Center over in Mayville, the director of the Tag Center. We have Jessica Lumens. Good morning, Jessica.
7: Hi, good morning.
6: It's great to have you here. I don't know that we've had you on the program before. I don't think we have yet.
7: Nope.
6: Well, very exciting. And I know a number of people, especially if you're in the Mayville area, may be familiar with the Tag Center. But if not, we're going to learn a little bit about it today. But before we get to that, tell us a little bit about yourself, your background, and how long you've been with the Tag Center.
7: Yeah. Thank you so much for having me today. This is really exciting. I've been with the Tag Center in Mayville now, 7 months.
6: Okay.
7: So not long, but we have an amazing team. Our Tag Center has been in the community now about 25 years.
6: Yeah.
7: So just an amazing asset for the community, just an awesome place for everyone. I've been in the park and rec field prior to that about 15 years. So just really love what we do in park and rec. I love that we get to do all the fun stuff in the community. I always say, I get to do the fun stuff. So just a really good way to bring your community together. And I just really love that in Parks and Rec. So,
6: Let's talk a little bit about the Tag Center and what you guys are all about and some of what you have to offer. Tell us, we can start wherever you want.
7: Wherever we want. So just want to highlight that the Tag Center is more than just a gym, more than just a pool. We like to pride ourselves that maybe we're, I guess, closer to like a community center. We're there for everyone. So even if you want, you don't even have to be a member. Just come in, grab a cup of coffee, visit with us. We have so many programs. We do a lot of aquatics programs. We do all our swim lessons, our aquatics classes, all the things in the pool. We love our pool. We pride our pool. But we also have, we have a beautiful fitness center if you're looking for a good workout, tons of amazing classes. We just newly brought in a preschool program, so lots of programs trying to fulfill the need for families and all kinds of

0: really cool new stuff coming up. So, I mean, whether you're 8 or 80, there's something for everyone at the Tag Center.
1: If it's been a little while, I'm like way overdue for a trip over there. Actually, it's been a little while. If I remember right, there was like a walking track in there, right?
0: Yes, yes. Yeah, we have a so nice. Beautiful walking track upstairs.
1: Yeah.
0: There's a walking lane and a running lane. So either or. And then there's heavyweights upstairs. We have our beautiful fitness equipment downstairs. We have the Blue Room where we play pickleball. We have a cycle room for our cycling fans. Full gym if you want to play basketball. Then we have our pool. We have our golf simulators. And we even have party rooms. So if you want to have a birthday party or any kind of gathering, it's just an awesome place. So
1: it's fantastic. Yeah. And we should, before we talk too much, we should mention, where is the Tag Center in Mayville for people who don't know?
0: Yes, the Tag Center in Mayville is at 1700 Breckenridge Street in Mayville.
1: Okay. So very easy to find.
0: Yeah,
1: kind of just out there right on like the edge of town there.
0: Yes.
1: Yep. I know one of the other things too, you have really enjoyed there so far in your 7 months and that you guys are really proud of is your team there. Talk a little bit about the team you've got at the Tag Center.
0: Oh my gosh, there's an amazing team. When I came in, I just was just so excited to work with them. The way that they work together, there's someone always putting out marketing. I say, hey, do you guys want to try this? And all of a sudden it's set up and the equipment's out. It's on Facebook. It's in the guide. There's flyers everywhere. Just the team just works together to handle everything. We have some really friendly front desk staff. So come in and they'll greet you. They'll say hi. They'll talk to you about how to be a member if you're interested in that or, you know, what you're interested in checking out today. They can give you tours if you want to see the facility. You know, we have Karen and Scott, who have been there forever. So I just really appreciate them. And then, you know, everybody, the whole team, the aquatics, the lifeguards, everybody just works together to make it a great place for everyone.
1: Speaking of lifeguards, I know you are looking for some lifeguards, aren't you?
0: always. So if anyone is ever interested in training to be a lifeguard, that was one thing. Starting at the Tag Center, I had never been a lifeguard and I got trained to be a lifeguard. So that was super fun. We have an awesome aquatics instructor, Wendy. So we'll bring her in. We'll do classes right at the Tag Center. And we can train you to be a lifeguard any age. It's awesome. It's so much fun. And like, I get to take a break and go stand in the pool and watch all these kids having fun.
1: Right?
0: It's so fun. What a fun part of my job. So a couple weeks ago, we had our homeschool swim meetup and we had 80 people in the pool. So I got to be in there because, you know, we needed extra hands. So that was super fun. So it's a fun
1: awesome.
0: Little break in my day, you know.
1: It's pretty incredible, you know, the different things that the Tag Center has to offer. You kind of put it very well where, you know, you do have the facilities that we talked about. You've got the pool, you've got the gym, you've got, you know, but you've also, you are kind of like a community center because you've got the party rooms and you've got, you know, all different things going on. Let's talk a little bit about if you do want to become a member of the Tag Center, talk a little bit about what membership has to offer.
0: Yeah, we have so many different types of membership. We can help you out. Even if you want to just come for the day and check it out, we have day passes. We have walking track passes. So for $3, come and walk on the walking track if it's a crummy day outside. You're welcome to come in. We have kids after school that come and just shoot it in the gym for open gym. So any different types of membership. If you're looking to be a long-term member, we definitely can talk to you about the different. We have short-term or annual membership options, and then definitely check out what your insurance might offer. So a lot of different insurance companies offer different health club memberships, things like that, different things for classes or even your membership. So depending on like your specific plan or your age group, your insurance might actually cover some of that too. And if you have questions, feel free to ask our front desk staff. They can kind of guide you on where to go for that. But we do have like a lot of senior members for Silver Sneakers, Renew Active. Your different Medicare supplement might cover your full membership. So that's pretty exciting.
1: Fantastic.
0: Yeah.
1: That's awesome.
0: Yeah.
1: That's one of those things like I wouldn't have even like thought to think about like, insurance company might cover some of that.
0: Yeah.
1: I know you mentioned you have classes I'm sure there are so many and you probably don't have a full list right in front of you, but kind of off the top of your head, like what are some of the types of classes?

0: is you offer over there?
1: Oh, gosh. We just started our fall swim lessons. Really excited about all that. We actually had 134 kids in this session, so I'm so excited. Our new winter session will start in January, so if you're looking for a place for swim lessons. And we also do private swim lessons, so any age, if anybody's looking to do swim lessons, we have an awesome, awesome team in our pool. We do all of our aquatics classes. We do silver sneakers classes. We just started chair yoga. We do, I want to hit on everything.
0: I know, right?
1: We do some adult cardio classes. We have some awesome volunteers that do our cycle classes. We do some paint classes, some arts and crafts classes. I'm actually doing the pumpkin one in October.
0: Ooh,
1: I'm so excited.
0: Fun.
1: I know. We started some babysitter training and safe at home. We are also starting in the fall all of our leagues, so volleyball leagues, golf league, pickleball leagues. We do yoga, and then we just started our preschool program. So we have a Twigs preschool program now. So for ages like 2 to 4, Carrie does some awesome preschool programs. And then we have like Kids in the Kitchen and Little Scientists and Pajamas and Pages. And then we're also doing ballroom date night. Everything. Anything.
0: Incredible.
1: Yes. And always looking for new opportunities. We want to bring everything to the community. Anything that we can do. I don't know. And then events too. I mean, Obviously we want to bring everyone in to see the Tag Center. So we have a family movie night coming up November 13th with the Dodge County Health Department. They're sponsoring that for us. And we're going to bring families into the gym. We're going to lay out our sleeping bags and wear our jammies.
0: Oh,
1: and
0: so fun.
1: Yeah. I'm so excited about that. That'll be so fun. And then
0: awesome.
1: October 10th, we have our big community try it day.
0: Yes,
1: so I'm really
0: gonna,
1: excited about that.
0: We are going to take a quick break. When we come back, we're going to talk about that and a couple of other upcoming events as well that are going to be coming to the Tag Center. So stick around. We'll be back with more Hometown Today next here on 95.3 WBEV, powered by Daily Dodge.
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0: 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Kiel Zomer here in the Daily Dodge TV studio. Jake Hayes up in the WBEV Slumberland studios. I am joined by Jessica Lumens, director of the Tag Center over in Mayville. And we were talking about all the incredible different services

0: that they have to offer over there, all the different amazing, the incredible facilities they have there, beautiful facilities over there. Like I said, I'm way overdue for a visit coming up pretty soon. And you started to tease it before the break, but you know, as you mentioned, you're not just a facility with the pool and the gym and the track and the, you know, which are all wonderful assets to the community, but you really are kind of a community hub as well, which means you do events throughout the year, and you've got a pretty big one coming up here, the Community Try-It Day. Tell us all about this.
1: Yeah, I'm excited about this. I mean, they did one years ago when the facility opened, but I just wanted to bring it back. I wanted people to know that, you know, the Tag Center really is for everyone. So come and check it out. If you've ever had just thought like, hey, that's a cool place and I want to stop, and this would really be a great excuse to stop. Saturday, October 10th, we'll be there from 8 to noon. We're going to be doing different tours in the facility so we can show you around. We can talk to you about memberships if that's something you're interested in. Stop in, have a cup of coffee. You can meet all of our instructors. We're doing free swim that day from 8 to 9:30 a.m. So nice. Bring the whole family, jump in the pool. We're going to do 15-minute try-it fitness classes, too. And then we do have some hour-long free sampler classes, too. We have our volunteers coming in, the Gassner's coming in and doing our cycle classes. We have cycle classes at 10 and 11. Shelly Need is our art instructor. So I kind of told you a little bit about the pumpkin class that I'm doing. October 13th, I'm doing a spooky Halloween pumpkin painting class. So I'm really excited. I think that's going to be so much fun. But you'll get to meet Shelly at the Community Try-It Day, and she's going to do some little art sampler class of things that day. So we're pretty excited that everyone gets to meet our instructors. We're going to do pickleball in the Blue Room that day from 10 to noon. We have a free Jazzercise sampler class, too, with Jazzercise from 9 to 9:45. We'll do a silver sneakers class in the Blue Room from 9 to 10. And then we also have open gym that day from 8 to noon. So just come for free, check it out, see what the Tag Center is all about, meet our instructors, meet our staff, just come and see it.
0: I love the concept of the try-it day. Like, it's little, it's not just like, oh, come in and see. Like, it's actually come in and try.
1: Do it.
0: Right?
1: Yes.
0: You know, and I love the, you know, that there's a free opportunity because maybe people aren't sure, like, well, I don't know. Do I want to pay to do it for a membership? This is a great opportunity to find out if that's something that's for you. And I think, if I'm not mistaken, are you going to have some vendors on hand too that day?
1: Yes. Yep. Dodge County Public Health is actually bringing their smoothie bikes. I'm so excited. That's so fun. It's actually a bike that has like a blender on the front to make a smoothie. So the smoothie bike will be there. And Roy and Carrie Smalley will be there. They actually work with us for fitness training, and then they do Carrie does all of our preschool programs, so they'll be there. Jamie's Clubhouse will be there. Jamie Gurley will be there. She is Jamie Gurley Westcott, I'm sorry, is a author in Mayville, and she's doing a book signing, so we're so excited. The Wild Cello Baking is bringing her stand that morning, so you can purchase some local baked goods from her. I hope I'm not missing anyone.
0: I know, right?
1: I know. I'm so excited. And we'll have Mrs. Worldwide there greeting, and you can come and take pictures with Mrs. Worldwide, like from the actual pageant. I'm so excited.
0: That
1: she'll be there,
0: unbelievable.
1: So. Yes.
0: It's hard to believe you're going to cram all of this into like one day, which is incredible. And
1: one
0: again,
1: morning. Come
0: yeah,
1: see
0: one
1: us.
0: Morning.
1: Yeah.
0: Really, a few hours, but a great opportunity. And one thing, you know, I should clarify, I think I know the answer to this, but do you got to live in Mayville to come enjoy this, or is it for anybody?
1: No. For anyone in any community. We get people from all over. I mean, even if you're visiting from out of state, please just come and, you know, have a cup of coffee, play a game of sheep's head, and, you know, use the gym, use the pool, just come. We even have drop-in fees for most of our classes. So if you want to come and just try an aquatics class for a day, if you're visiting family or friends or anything, we just encourage everyone to just come and hang out at the Tag. We do senior meals at the Tag too with the ADRC. So just trying to really get that community feel. We want to be the community center. Come and hang out with us. So,
0: and again, the community try it day is coming up a week from tomorrow, next Saturday.

0: crafts. And it's for anyone ages 6 and up with an adult. So I'm going, my mom's going, my daughter's going, my aunt's going. We're going to do this pumpkin painting. It's a canvas painting on October 13th. So that one's from 6 to 7:30. It's $20 per class. But like I said, she does it every month. So this is just the spooky Halloween pumpkins in the fall. She'll do one in November for fall tree. And then December 1st, she has the birchwood tree ornaments. So
1: Ooh, I know, so much fun. I love the themes that fit so well for the time of year. Yeah. And then you mentioned November. There's another event coming up in November. You guys are going to do a family movie night. Tell us about that.
0: Yes. Dodge County Public Health is sponsoring family movie night on Friday, November 13th. So we want families to come. This is a free event. So come. We're going to do it in the gym. Bring your blankies and wear your PJs, and we're going to spread out on the gym floor. We're showing the movie right on the wall in the gym. Everyone gets popcorn and a drink, and then they're giving out informational cards, technology informational cards, because we're showing Toy Story 5.
1: I love it.
0: So talking about technology and all those things. But yeah, it's going to be a fun family night.
1: I just finally got to see the movie. Not this past weekend, but the weekend before.
0: Yeah.
1: I finally got to watch it. It was just like so nostalgic. It was cool because now, you know, I remember when the first Toy Story came out and that was such a great movie. And now I got to watch this one with my kids and it was so fun. So again, what was the date on that one?
0: Friday, November 13th at 6 o'clock.
1: All right. 6 o'clock, Center, November 13th. And then, you know, you mentioned that obviously, you know, you really are, you know, kind of a bit of a community center. And that includes the businesses in the community. There's some opportunities for businesses to partner with the Tag Center. Talk a little bit about that.
0: Oh my gosh, yes. So I've been trying to reach out just to everyone in the community. Like I said, I'm kind of new, so trying to get to know everyone. I want businesses to know that we're there. So if you're looking for something for your employees, you want to do some kind of employee memberships. If you want to advertise, we're doing ads in our guide. We're doing ads right in our lobby. So, you know, want to work with businesses too. Or even if you want to come and run a class or do something at the Tag Center. I mean, we're open to all the opportunities. So just looking to bring some more opportunities to our Mayville community and, you know, partner with different organizations and businesses and do all the things. So,
1: fantastic. Yeah. Well, clearly there is plenty of things to enjoy over at the Tag Center in Mayville. So the important question then is, what are your hours?
0: Oh, yes. So we just started our fall hours. We are actually open Monday through Friday. We start at 4:30 a.m. and we are open until 8 o'clock p.m. Saturdays, we're there from 7 to 4:30 p.m. and then Sundays from 12 to 4:30. So those are building staffed hours, but we also offer our 24/7 options. So if you are an annual fitness member and over the age of 18, you can get a 24/7 fob and just fob in and come use the facility whenever, 24/7. We have that option as well. As far as like the pool goes, we do swimming on Mondays, Wednesdays, and Fridays. And then we have our open swim on Saturdays and Sundays from 1 to 4. So just a few different options if you're looking for the pool, the fitness center, anything. But we're usually there, bright and early, 4:30 in the morning, and there till 8 o'clock at night. So,
1: Fantastic. Yeah. Well, obviously, I know we threw a lot of information out there. If you know, people may not have caught all of it. If somebody wants to learn more about the facilities or some of the classes or your upcoming events or any of that kind of stuff, what's the best way to do that? How can they find you?
0: Yeah, please like and follow us on Facebook, Tag Center Mayville on Facebook. You can also go to our website, www.tagcenter.recdesk.com. You can give us a call, 920-387-7988, or visit us anytime at 1700 Breckenridge Street in Mayville.
1: Fantastic. Anything we missed that you want to make sure you throw out there before we let you go today?
0: No, I think we've highlighted everything. Just want to say, you know, maybe you've driven past the Tag Center 100 times and we just really want everyone to stop in. Just know it's a place for you. We're here for Mayville and for our surrounding communities, and we would love to see you.
1: Fantastic. That is Jessica Lumens, director of the Tag Center over in Mayville. Jessica, it's great having you on the program. We'll definitely have to have you back sometime, maybe in the spring to talk about some of your summer events next year.
0: Absolutely.
1: So that'll be exciting. Thanks so much.

0: for being here. Again, Jessica Lumens, the director of the Tag Center. And don't forget that Community Try It Day coming up next Saturday, October 10th, over there from 8 until noon. When we come back, it is a Feel Good Friday. 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
1: ABC News, I'm Sherry Preston. New York Governor Kathy Hochul has opened a formal criminal investigation into the alleged Cornell rape case, and she has appointed Attorney General Tish James as special prosecutor. The governor saying this morning,
2: I have every confidence in our Attorney General to do what she has always done. Look at the facts, examine the record, and draw the proper conclusions. That's exactly what's going to happen in this case.
1: The woman accusing several fraternity brothers of gang rape 2 years ago is suing Cornell. A new report from The Economy shows U.S. employers added just 29,000 jobs in September, well short of the 90,000 economists had predicted, the unemployment rate ticking up to 4.2%. President Trump says Europe has agreed to release some of its diesel reserves as he and Republicans face pressure to address surging prices ahead of the midterm elections. Israel has begun the process of repatriating passengers stranded in the United Arab Emirates after that Fly Dubai attack that almost brought down the plane. This is ABC News.
3: Nothing says relaxation like a Slumberland furniture mattress and a radio or speaker with 95.3 WBEV, powered by Daily Dodge, broadcasting from the Slumberland Furniture Studio.
4: Now this news update on Wisconsin Radio Network. The state students are posting modest gains on state exams. The Department of Public Instruction says reading scores improved across all grades, while math proficiency rose among middle and high school students, though elementary grades saw a slight drop. Statewide, about 48% of students were proficient in both English and math. Officials say achievement gaps remain, but there is some progress in narrowing disparities between black and white students. Milwaukee Public Schools Superintendent Brenda Caselius says elementary students are making modest improvements there in state literacy scores, as well as science and math.
5: I'm not spiking the football today, but I am giving credit where credit is due, because progress, it matters. And I think that it demonstrates that we're on the right path.
4: Caselius says the improvements underscore that reading is fundamental to student achievement, but she says more work needs to be done to bring all kids' scores up. This is Wisconsin Radio.
6: Packers wide receiver Christian Watson returns to Tampa to face the Buccaneers on Sunday. I'm Bill Scott with sports. He played his high school ball at nearby Plant High School.
7: It's going to be exciting. I'm excited to get back home. Obviously got a lot of family and friends coming to the game. So I'm excited to just get back and, hopefully put on a show for him.
6: Watson will have plenty of friends and family in attendance at Raymond James Stadium. He was asked if he'll have a special celebration if he finds himself reaching the end zone.
7: I mean, I got a couple days to think about it and get in front of the mirror and get some things going.
6: It's a noon kick on Sunday. Brewers have a workout set for today before opening the divisional playoffs against the Padres tomorrow night at AmFam Field. Defending NCAA champion Badger women's hockey team raising their ninth national championship banner to the rafters last night, then went out and beat Boston University 7-0. Sixth-ranked Badger women's volleyball team needed five sets to knock off number 15 Indiana last night. Bill Scott, Wisconsin Radio Network.
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9: Ample sunshine expected today, with daytime highs approaching 62. Northerly winds 8 to 15 miles per hour. Lows level off around 38. Tonight, clear skies develop with fog at times. High temperatures reach up to 66. Tomorrow, ample sunshine developing with fog in spots early. I'm meteorologist Jennifer Wojcicki on 95.3 WBEV, powered by Daily Dodge. Currently 50.
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1: 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Kiel Zomer here in the Daily Dodge TV studio, sitting in for Wally this morning. Jake Hayes up there in the WBEV studio helping us out. As you heard James Brown bring us in there, it is a feel-good Friday here on Hometown Today because, you know, it's been a long week, and we all need a little something to make us feel good. And we've got some great stories for you from around the world this week. And it starts with something related to Beaver Dam, and I'm talking about beavers. Researchers and conservationists in Utah are turning to a surprising solution to restore drought-stricken waterways. The solution? Relocating nuisance beavers. Project was initiated in 2019 by Utah State University students. The translocation project aimed to use the animals' natural dam building skills to create protective wetlands. While some relocated beavers struggled to adapt or ended up wandering off, plenty of them remained to construct thriving networks of ponds that support local fish and wildlife. These engineering feats have helped improve water quality, mitigate wildfire risks, and revitalize local recreation economies. Combined with other federal cleanup efforts, the comeback of these keystone species has successfully brought vital desert rivers back to life. You can always count on a busy beaver to help out in a pinch. See, that's what we're all about, those busy beavers. And because it is a feel-good Friday, you know we've got to have a story about a pup. That's right. There was an event over the weekend called Doodlepalooza. Yes, Doodlepalooza. I'm not talking about doodling like drawing on paper. I'm talking about the dogs. And it made a big splash this past weekend by officially breaking the Guinness World Record for the largest dog pool party in history. The event was put on by the nonprofit We Love Doodles. It brought in 296 poodle mixes and their families on Sunday at the Cowabunga Canyon Vegas Water Park. An official Guinness World Records educator was present to verify that the turnout surpassed the previous record of 277 dogs, which was set earlier this year down in Florida. Participants enjoyed swimming in the wave pool, exploring the splash pad, and celebrating National Dog Week, while also raising crucial funds for Doodle Rescue USA. Organizers emphasized that the record-breaking gathering successfully combined community fun with supporting shelter and rescue animals. Can you imagine heading to the water park and it was filled with 300 doodles and their owners running through the splash pad, swimming in the wave pool? I mean, it sounds great. I do wonder about the cleanup process after, but we won't think too hard about that because it's a feel-good Friday. So we want to just think about the happy part about seeing all those happy dogs getting to swim and enjoy the water park. That's pretty awesome. I might have to look for something like that. In health news, some promising health news here, and this is pretty interesting. Love when we get to see technology being used to improve health. And that's what this is all about. There was a recent Turkish study that has revealed that pairing virtual reality headsets with classical music could help lower high blood pressure in emergency room patients even faster than medication. Researchers at the European Emergency Medicine Congress reported that 130 patients who viewed a serene forest stream while listening to Bach and Mozart saw their blood pressure drop pretty significantly within 15 minutes. The calming sensory combination also significantly reduced patient anxiety compared to those receiving standard care in a chaotic ER environment. While the soothing effects began to fade after an hour and serve only as a supplement to the drugs, lead researcher Dr. Safa Donmez noted that it is a safe, inexpensive tool. Previous studies similarly suggest that slow, regular classical pieces do tend to help with cardiovascular calmness, whereas rock and pop music offer pretty little benefit there. A great feel-good story out of Wisconsin started a little scary, not so good, but kind of a feel-good. And it just shows that, you know, here in Wisconsin, we help our friends and neighbors, right? Well, recently, and you might have seen this on the news this past week, but three veteran Wisconsin skydivers ended up taking a little bit of a non-traditional jump for a rescue mission after they witnessed a small air

plane crash into a cornfield. The Skydive Milwaukee plane was actually preparing for its own jump when the occupants watched a 1961 Beechcraft Debonair bank and then vanish behind trees and never reappeared. They recognized the emergency, and the pilot offered to drop the skydivers directly over the site in order to render aid. Two of the jumpers, who were former paramedics, as it just so happens, used their medical training to stabilize the woman with a serious head injury until some of the EMTs on the ground arrived. All four people aboard the aircraft survived the crash, which preliminary FAA reports suggest may have just been caused by engine issues. The skydivers noted that the timing was incredibly lucky. Incredibly lucky, allowing them to reach the difficult-to-access cornfield site much faster than the traditional responders. It was in the middle of a cornfield, so it takes a little while for the normal first responders to get there. But yeah, how lucky if your little aircraft is going to go down in the middle of a cornfield that there happens to be another plane behind you filled with skydivers, some of whom which were paramedics. I mean, that's a little bit almost more than luck. That seems more than coincidence. Seems like right place, right time. So that's pretty awesome. Love hearing that. this one gives me a pretty good chuckle. A bride apparently had some unexpected competition on her wedding day recently when a four-legged friend, that's right, a kitty cat, wandered into the ceremony and ended up being the first one to walk down the aisle. Judging from the video, the cat seemed to kind of know what she was doing. The video shows an adorable gray and white feline casually strolling down the wedding aisle while guests waited for the ceremony to start. Of course, the cat doesn't run away. She doesn't sneak through. No, she walks right down that aisle, proudly strutting right down the aisle. The cat slowly makes her way down, occasionally even stopping to look at some of the guests as though checking other, make sure everybody sees me. And at one point, she even pauses directly in front of a group that was recording her because, you know, if you're going to crash a wedding, you might as well hit your mark. She then continues towards the front of the ceremony. The video, as you can imagine, has attracted millions of views with some pretty funny comments on it, by the way. One person said, quote, "Oh, that's the meow of honor." I like that. See, that's going to start a new trend. That is going to start a new trend. Instead of having a maid of honor, you're going to have a meow of honor. Or maybe you're going to have both. Maybe you'll have a maid of honor and a meow of honor. Another comment said, "Oh, that's why it's called a catwalk." That was a good one. I see why. Somebody else said, "Oh, quote, it's just a beautiful bride walking down the aisle on her wedding day." Yeah, maybe Kitty Cat just wanted to get married. You never know. Of course, a lot of people would obviously love for a random cat to appear at their own wedding. The actual bride's reaction wasn't shown, but the cat certainly seemed comfortable with the attention. And that's pretty awesome. Congratulations to the cat. I don't know. Hopefully she found love. Hopefully she found love at a wedding. Here's another great one that, making the rounds this week. Now, I got to tell you, as a dad, Legos, not my best friend. I can't tell you how many Legos I have stepped on at my house, but this is a pretty good story, and a good use of Legos. Two California friends have set a new Guinness World Record by successfully assembling the massive Lego world map. If you've never seen this, look it up. The Lego world map. It's unbelievable. And they set a record by building it in less than 5 hours. And if that sounds like a long time to build something with Legos, it is. But it takes most people like days on end. Athena Long and Sevi Swift completed all 11,695 pieces. Yeah, almost 12,000 pieces to make this thing of the world's largest commercially available 2D Lego set. They did it in 4 hours and 59 minutes and 51 seconds at a toy shop in Hayward. The duo spent a full month practicing their strategy. See, practice makes perfect. They practiced, so that helps, before they made the official attempt. They discovered that actually sorting and building by color significantly increased the sped up the progress. So that was a smart. They just sorted by color, and then it helped them build. They beat the previous record of 5 hours and 30 minutes that was initially established by the Guinness World Records. The pair, who bonded over a shared passion for Legos after meeting about a year ago, celebrated their historic speed building accomplishment. That is pretty awesome. What else we got in Feel Good? Oh, love it when people do the right thing. Always makes you feel good. And police in North Texas say recently a 37-year-old man really did the right thing. I give this guy a lot of credit. I'm not a bad person, or I like to think I'm not.
this would be hard not to be tempted.

0: attempted. He recently found a bag on top of a Bank of America ATM back in August. What was in the bag? Over $128,000 in cash. Yeah, over $128,000. There was also a smaller bag with it that contained a number of checks. There was information on one of the bags that indicated it might have to do with a Chick-fil-A. So he took it to the nearest location, but they said, no, that doesn't have anything to do with us, but thank you. So he ended up calling the police. Investigators later determined that a ATM technician had accidentally left the bag up there. He was supposed to take it with him, right? So he was doing some maintenance, supposed to take some of the money out and bring it back, and left the bag up there on top of the ATM. Now, there's over $128,000. It'd be easy to go, oh, let me just slip a couple hundred bucks out of here. $128,000, a few hundred bucks, nobody will miss it. But they knew how much was supposed to be in the bag. It was accounted for. Every single dollar and penny was accounted for. He took nothing. In fact, when police said, hey, we want to give you a shout out for doing the right thing, he said, I'm good. I don't need the credit. He wanted to remain anonymous. Good thing seeing people do the right thing. One more before we take a break here. For anybody who plays Fortnite, fun game, really fun game to play. If you have ever met up in the game with the user GrumpyGrand1948, well, congratulations, you have played with a legend. A 78-year-old Scottish grandmother named Kath Bowie has been named the world's oldest female Fortnite streamer by Guinness World Records. She began playing back in 2017 and now has an audience of more than 24,000 followers, and she plays the game every single day. Yeah, so if you get a chance, try to play a little Fortnite with Grumpy Gran 1948. Great name, by the way. When we come back, we're going to let you know what's going on in the air. There's plenty to talk about over the next few days. That's coming up next here on Hometown Today from 95.3 WBEV, powered by Daily Dodge.
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2: 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And I heard it through the grapevine. There's a lot going on this weekend and in the coming week. Let's start with the weekend. And the if you are a sports fan, this is going to be, this is what's so great about this time of year is this is about the best time of year for a sports fan because you've got a whole wide gamut of stuff. Let's talk tonight first, some high school football action locally here tonight. Of course, you've got Beaver Dam football. They're going to be hitting the road over to Sauk Prairie tonight, and Wally will be headed down that way. He and Tim Ladron will have the call for you tonight about 6:30 p.m. over on our sister station, ESPN Beaver Dam, as well as over on Daily Dodge TV. Looking forward to that one. Beaver Dam has just had a phenomenal season so far, and it's hard to believe we're almost a postseason already for high school football. This season is just flying by. But that's not our only high school football broadcast tonight. We've got another one for you. We've got Houstacon. They'll be making the trip down to Marshall tonight, and we'll have Mike Trotson and Dan Simon on the call there. That'll be about a 6:40 pregame show over on, that's a Daily Dodge TV exclusive. So two football games for you tonight. And then coming up tomorrow, listen, Wisconsin sports fans, we got to get ready for tomorrow. It's a big day. Of course, you got Badger football. Badgers coming off that massive upset win at Penn State last weekend. Hopefully they can bring that momentum back to Camp Randall tomorrow as they get ready to host Michigan State. We'll have the game for you here on 95.3 WBEV. Pregame coverage begins at 9:30 tomorrow morning. And then the Badger game wraps up. You got a couple hours to restock the fridge and restock all the snacks, because then you've got the big one as the Milwaukee Brewers get ready to kick off the NLDS. They'll be taking on the Padres, who took down the Cubs in the wild card. Game one from AmFam Field tomorrow night here on 95.3 WBEV. Pregame starts at 7 p.m. And the first pitch is at 7:30. So we've got the Brewers Radio Network broadcast of that game here on 95.3 WBEV. Our sister station, ESPN Beaver Dam, will also have the ESPN national broadcast of that game. So you can even switch back and forth and have a little fun with that. Although, you know, it's hard to turn off Jeff Levering and Lane Grindle. Those guys do a great job. So looking forward to that. Game two of the NLDS will be coming up on Sunday. Obviously, Sunday, you've got Packers football as the Packers head to Tampa Bay. That's a 10 a.m. pregame. And so the game and then the postgame, we're going to miss a bit of the Brewer game here on WBEV. So on Sunday, you'll have the full Packers broadcast here on 95.3 WBEV. The Brewers pregame starts at 2:30, first pitch at 3 o'clock. The full broadcast will be available over on 1430 ESPN Beaver Dam. And then once the Packers wrap up their postgame here on WBEV, we'll join the game in progress. Should be probably, depending on when the Packer postgame wraps up, probably looking maybe around the sixth inning or so. So we'll still get to catch the last few innings of that game. So looking forward to that. A couple of area community events coming up that are worth mentioning as well. Coming up next week, October 8th, they are going to be doing the Patrick Lutz and Kurt Sampson from the Dodge County Historical Society are going to be doing a really neat presentation on Swan City Park, kind of talking about the history, some of because it's got a, if you don't know, Swan Park is like packed with history. There's a lot of history, a lot of cool stories if you're not familiar with, you know, how that all worked. But they're going to be doing that next week, October 8th, starting at 6:30 p.m. Over at the Watermark. They'll be talking about the fact that it is one of the most historic sites in Wisconsin. They'll talk about some of the events that have had there in the past. They also recently did like an artifact dig. And so they'll talk about some of the artifacts there as well. So again, that's October 8th at 6:30 at the Watermark if you want to learn a little bit more about Swan Park. Worth mentioning again, a week from tomorrow, next week, Saturday, October 10th. Now, we had Jessica Lumens from the TAG Center with us, and they had the Community Try-It Day coming up that day. We get that in the morning, and then you go home, you take a little rest, and then

0: You head over to Marsh Haven Nature Center right outside of Waupun there and join them for their Hops at Marsh Haven event. This is going to be so cool. You'll be able to walk the trails, and they're going to have area craft breweries spread out throughout the grounds, and you'll be able to try some of the craft beers, which is awesome. Participants will also receive an 8-ounce glass mason jar that you'll be able to use and then take home as kind of a keepsake. They only have so many tickets to sell, so you may not want to wait till the day of. Good idea to buy those in advance. You can visit Marsh Haven Nature Center on Facebook or visit their website to get your tickets for that. And then we look ahead a little further into October. It is Halloween month. It's a big month for those who love Halloween and fall, and there's a couple events celebrating that coming up. A couple weeks from tomorrow, so 2 weeks from tomorrow, Saturday, October 17th, Fox Lake is hosting their annual Fall Festival downtown. There's going to be a ton of stuff happening during the Fall Festival there in Fox Lake. The American Legion will have their Brat Fry and Bake Sale going on. There's going to be a coloring contest happening at Fox Lake Public Library. They'll have a kids' costume contest at 2 p.m. over by Ergo Bank. There's going to be face painting. There'll be a bounce house. They're going to have a pet costume contest. So yes, bring your four-legged friends along in their costumes. There'll be a pet contest that's going to happen at 2:45. There's going to be a scavenger hunt. The Fox Lake Fire Department will be on hand with some of their trucks. Dodge County Sheriff's Department will be on hand as well, doing their kids' IDs. So if you miss them at the fair, they'll be doing that. And then there's going to be a trunk or treat going on at St. John's Lutheran Church in Fox Lake from 11 a.m. until 12:30. That's all coming up on Saturday, October 17th from noon to 3 p.m. in downtown Fox Lake. By the way, Fox Lake is pretty much all of the communities here in the Dodge County area trick-or-treating happening on Halloween night. I have been trying to look for any community that isn't on Halloween this year, and everyone I've looked so far is right on Halloween. Times vary a little bit. Fox Lake is 4 to 6, so worth mentioning. And then coming up on October 24th, the following Saturday, you can head over to First Lutheran Church in Beaver Dam for their big trunk or treat event. That'll be happening from 2 p.m. until 3:30. Again, that's Saturday, October 24th. They are at 311 West Mackey Street. They welcome kids of all ages, and it'll happen rain or shine. If it's really bad rain or anything like that, they do have space inside to do it. So that'll be a lot of fun. So that is what's going on here in the greater Dodge County area. My thank you to Jessica Lumens from the TAG Center of Mayville for joining us this morning. By the way, I missed one note on Feel Good Friday, by the way, and it has to do with Jessica, because on her way in this morning to talk with us, she made a little stop, and she stopped off at the apple orchard, and she brought us some apple cider donuts. That's what this bag is doing over here. And there's a lot of fall foods. I know a lot of people, you know, they love the pumpkin spice everything. Some people are like caramel apple. Some people like their chili in the fall. Apple cider donut, my absolute favorite fall food. So big shout out to Jessica for bringing us some apple cider donuts. That is going to do it for Hometown Today this morning. Coming up next on Community Comment, we'll welcome in State Representative Andrew Heisel. That's next here on 95.3 WBEV, powered by Daily Dodge.
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0: Discovery through DNA testing sites reunited father and son and also made the former Doobie brother grandfather. Sherry Preston, ABC News.
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2: The YMCA of Dodge County is nearly tripling its child care capacity with a new center opening next month. The expansion increases licensed space from about 63 children to nearly 200. Executive Director Dirk Langfoss says the larger, modern facility will better serve growing demand. Public tours begin October 30th, with child care expected to open November 2nd, pending state approval. Nonprofits serving rural communities in Dodge and Fond du Lac counties can apply for grants of up to $50,000 through the new Rural Vitality Grant Program. Applications are due November 15th through the Fond du Lac Area Foundation. Governor Tony Evers and the Milwaukee Bucks are launching the Real Love is Respect campaign to raise awareness about domestic and intimate partner violence. State officials say the effort follows a record 99 domestic violence-related deaths in Wisconsin last year. Wisconsin students made modest gains in reading while math results were mixed on new statewide assessments. State education leaders say the results show progress but also highlight the need for continued improvement. Wisconsin employers will see lower workers' compensation insurance rates for the 11th straight year. The average rate reduction of nearly 2% is expected to save businesses about $36 million over the next year. I'm Allison Beggs reporting from the Daily Dodge News Center. Submit your news tips at DailyDodge.com.
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4: Ample sunshine expected today with daytime highs approaching 62. Northerly winds 8 to 15 miles per hour. Lows level off around 38. Tonight, clear skies develop with fog at times. High temperatures reach up to 66. Tomorrow, ample sunshine developing with fog in spots early. I'm meteorologist Jennifer Wojcicki on 95.3 WBEV, powered by Daily Dodge. Right now, it's 53 degrees.
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7: Hey, thank you so much, Jake, and welcome to today's community comment here on 95.3 WBEV. As Jake mentioned, Cale Zomer sitting in for Justin Wilski today. Allison Beggs joins me as well. And today we are welcoming in State Representative Andrew Heisel for our monthly visit with him. Find out some of the things that are happening at the state legislature as well as Mr. Heisel's district. And Andrew, it is so great to have you. I know we usually you're a pretty busy guy, obviously. Spending time working down in Madison at the legislature and otherwise, you know, meeting with constituents. So it's great to, we appreciate you taking a little time to have you here in studio today. It's great to have you in person.
8: Cale, I appreciate it and I look forward to it. It's a lot of fun to talk to you guys, listeners.
7: Absolutely. And if you do have a question for the representative, you can give us a call. 920-885-4446 is the phone number. And we'll jump right into it. We've got a couple of different topics to talk about today. And we're going to start with the big one that I think, you know, is kind of on everybody's mind. This is one of those things that, you know, as of late, it seems hard to get into a conversation without this actually coming up for anybody, whether you're an individual, a business, and that is the conversation around affordability. I think that's a pretty big topic these days. A lot of people, you know, whether it's housing or fuel or food.

0: Two things here. Let's start with what are you hearing from your constituents when it comes to affordability?
1: I'm hearing that life is not affordable. Surprise, right? And honestly, I was saying this earlier when I got into your studio, that this is something that affects everybody. I mean, unless you're really, really, really wealthy, you're feeling this. You're feeling this when you fill up. You go to Costco and the gas lines are around, they snake around the corner because the gas has gotten so expensive. You got to go to Costco to get that discount. Ground beef prices are up 23% from last year. Diesel is like $6.50, roughly a little more than $6.50. I mean, the problem is a lot of people already are kind of on the edge. Back in 2024, a survey said that over half of Wisconsinites said they couldn't afford a $400 emergency.
0: Wow.
1: So when you can't afford a $400 emergency and then your fixed costs start going up, you know, I feel for everybody. Like, this is not fun. And honestly, I feel like government is partially to blame here for what's happening. So,
0: and you know, you mentioned obviously it affects individuals, but it affects more than that too. I mean, it's having an effect on businesses too, isn't it?
1: It is. And I, again, like, most of our businesses are small businesses, and a small business, generally speaking, has like tight margins. So when you say, hey, we're gonna like plan out our routes, and we're gonna build in costs and plan on costs of diesel being, you know, 86% less than it is, I mean, what are they gonna do? Jack up their prices that much? It's affecting the entire supply chain, and we're starting to see its ramifications. And I know farmers are really feeling it. Their inputs are going up. They can't necessarily increase their prices, and as a result, they're not making money. They're literally losing money doing their, imagine doing your job and like losing money. I mean, not a good feeling.
0: Not a good feeling at all. And you know, when we get into, like I said, it's one of those conversations where it seems like just about every conversation somehow turns to affordability these days. And it seems if you talk about it long enough, the conversation turns into, well, what is anybody doing about this? Andrew, what do we do about this? And talk a little bit about what's been happening in the state legislature to address the affordability issue.
1: Sure. There's two things here. One is what's going on nationally, which we directly can't really do anything about in the state. And I would say that the invasion of Iran is like a colossal mistake that's driving up these prices in fuel. It's a direct connection. I mean, obviously, there's a lot of reasons why it doesn't make sense, but in that regard, doesn't make any sense, and that needs to stop. I'm concerned, even if they stop it now, based on what Iran's been emboldened, that they might just continue to mess around with the gas supply. The second issue, I think, nationally, is that we have these tariff taxes, which are essentially taxes paid by consumers that don't make any sense. I've been against them from the beginning. I actually authored a bill with Senator Brad Paff to at least disclose them. So when a consumer is buying something and it costs more, they know they're paying a tax. Granted, I can't stop the tariff taxes, but at least let people know about them. So that's federally kind of like what we're dealing with. And then in the state, I mean, I think what we're looking at, let's just talk about property taxes. We're in the top 10 states for property taxes. We did not used to be in the top 10. What's happened is policy passed by the state legislature and under Governor Walker pushed taxation from the states, the funding of services, excuse me, of schools and municipal services onto the backs of local property taxpayers. So the average person is paying more of they're assuming more of the burden, and it's increasing housing prices. Because in my Sun Prairie, we passed a school referendum to keep the schools operating, and me and my neighbors are paying like a lot more money. It's important. They need the money, but it used to come from the state. And the state, where do they get their money from? Us. So it's kind of like, what's going on here, you know? And I think that's what we have to deal with for the new legislature, is we have to like really do some big things that are to change some of the stuff that's been going on for decades that's led to this moment. Because it didn't just happen overnight that our property taxes became so high. It's taken years of what I would argue bad fiscal policy.
0: And you know, as you mentioned, it's, you know, now it's time to get to work in the state legislature. You're a part, working on a few different things. Tell us about the lowering costs, improving lives package that you're working on.
1: Yeah, sure. So medical costs, if you look at polling right now in Wisconsin, independent voters, the biggest issue they're concerned about are medical costs. And honestly, I can't blame them.

0: if you're a teacher and you have a medical and you're getting paid 50 grand a year and your health insurance has a $4,000 deductible, like what exactly do you have in terms of medical care? So one of our proposals under the package you just mentioned is to cap certain drug prices like insulin. If you have a chronic condition, you literally have no choice but to have medicines, you know, every single month to stay alive. And these are things that have been around since, you know, when they invented a cure for diabetes back in the early 1900s. Why are these costs like spiking? Well, somebody's making more money. We have to like honestly look out for the consumer. People are demanding it and they're sick and tired of like talk about it and then like nothing happens. And like when it comes to drug prices, that is something like we are really serious about. There's other stuff too. Like we want to do a public option so that there's some competition, so that when people can't get health insurance because they're maybe 60, they're not 65, so they don't have Medicare, like do they have an option that's affordable? I mean, these are things that like prioritize consumers over companies, and it's really at the heart of dealing with affordability is coming at these issues and dealing with the fact that policies are not benefiting the average person.
1: You're also working on one of the things, obviously, when we talk about affordability, I think, you know, some of the more recent things are the fuel, the food. But it seems like it's been going on for a few years that it's and it seems almost every community is dealing with it, which is housing and homes.
0: Yeah.
1: Number one, the availability, but obviously the affordability. And there is a bill going through the assembly, a bill 917, that is looking to deal with that. Can you tell us a little bit about that?
0: So 917, can you tell me what the title of that bill is?
1: Great question.
0: Is it the one on the homestead tax credit?
1: I think so.
0: Okay.
1: Yes.
0: So the idea is, and states have this, where if you live in your home, you get a tax break. And it's a way to really kind of give the average person a break and maybe put a little bit more on the people who own multiple homes. So the homestead tax credit maxes out really at a very low level. It's like less than $30,000 combined household income before, and then it gets phased out. So we want to increase that so it affects, you know, most people make more than $30,000 in their home. I mean, if they live in a home that they own, generally speaking. So you want to raise that up so it reaches more people, more working families. And that's what we would support doing.
1: Is it addressed or is there any other work going on to also, you know, help first-time home buyers?
0: So there's this great program called Operation Fresh Start. It's a nonprofit. It's been around since like 1970. And what they're doing is they train high school graduates and they target like kids who might maybe need a little bit of like mentoring, but they get them into the trades. And then what they do is they get them up to the point where they can build and they put them on a house and they build a house. And then we've got a couple of these in Sun Prairie. They put it on the market for $250. In Sun Prairie, that for a single family house, that's like really below market value. And so what you're doing is you're giving a first, and they look at income requirements for that lower cost house. And that's a way you can help somebody who maybe doesn't have as much money because they're, you know, younger, don't, you know, not as well off.
1: We're talking with State Representative Andrew Heisel. Lots more to talk about with the representative. Some other things moving through the state legislature right now. We'll be back with more of that here on Community Comment next on 95.3 WBEV, powered by Daily Dodge.
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5: Thank you, Jake. Welcome back to Community Comment. We are sitting down today with State Representative Andrew Heisel for our monthly visit to find out what is going on in his district and at the state legislature as of late. Obviously, a big conversation around affordability. But one of the other things I wanted to talk about today a little bit, it's interesting because this was kind of more at the forefront months ago, earlier this year, and it seems like it kind of fell off in the background. I don't really hear much about it. And that is the conversation around cannabis and hemp. If people don't know, there's some pretty big things happening with that. Can you give some context as to kind of what was happening earlier in the year with that conversation and what's going on with the Farm Bill, and then talk about kind of where we're at and maybe what the hopes for the future are around that?
6: Sure. So what happened earlier in this year is there was a move to regulate hemp-derived THC products. Under the Farm Bill passed in 2018, they were legalized essentially in all 50 states. And these are products that, at this point, are an $800 million industry in Wisconsin. So these products are available. They were available at stores like Quick Trip until recently. But what's happened is the Trump administration has banned them, and that goes into effect in December. So we're at a situation now where in the state of Wisconsin, this $800 million industry of farmers and businesses is really at risk after December. We're trying to see if we can, it's been decriminalized in Wisconsin, the hemp-derived products, but you're still gonna have this like federal ban. It'll almost be like we're a state like Michigan that's legalized cannabis, but it will be, we've legalized hemp. So what I'm trying to do is advocate for it would be an emergency bill that if we have a Democratic trifecta, which I believe we will, we're gonna get through some quick protections for kids, protect kids from purchasing it. Make sure you have testing and that the products are safe. Also provide banking insurance options for the existing businesses, and then update the definition of hemp, which we currently have in our state statutes, to ensure that these businesses can remain and the consumers can get the products they want.
5: And I know you're not a scientist, I don't expect a fully sure. detail, but can you kind of, if people aren't, like, what do you mean the difference between cannabis and hemp? Can you just kind of, at a base level, explain that difference?
6: Sure. The difference is that the difference is not a lot. Hemp is basically a cannabis plant that doesn't have a lot of THC in it. And the way the hemp, so essentially a plant that, if you let it grow long enough in Wisconsin, it would become a marijuana plant, the same plant. So what they do is they harvest it early so it meets the federal guidelines. And then using the federal definition, they like distill it down and take the, distill down and pull out the Delta 9 or the THC and put it in products like drinks. And so hemp is, it's more

0: dispensary model, kind of like we see in other states, puts protections to protect kids, make sure consumers get products that are safe and tested. But yeah, we've been saying that we would do this as Democrats, and Ebers has proposed it in every budget. We're going to fulfill on our promise once we have the power to do so.
1: And obviously that'll all be dependent on the elections coming up in November. Mm-hmm. So make sure you register to vote there. You kind of touched on it too. I just want to ask again, can you just talk a little bit? Because I imagine maybe one of the big questions around that is the safety for kids. Can you touch a little bit about what those safety measures are?
0: Yeah. No, it's the first thing in the bill. 21 and older. That's it. No marketing to kids. I actually believe we should use the same restrictions we apply to tobacco. It's a good roadmap. No marketing. You can't disguise the stuff or flavor it. Try to appeal to kids, make it taste like candy. Can't sell to kids. You have to do age verification. That's paramount importance. And honestly, like, shame on the legislature for not doing that in the spring. They chose not to do that.
1: Yeah. Does it lay out too? I imagine the penalties for not following those guidelines.
0: Yeah. There's penalties, civil penalties. I believe there's potentially even if you repeatedly do it, it could be even criminal. But I can't say that for sure.
1: Gotcha.
0: But yeah, no. It's like, this is the deal. Like, in our legalization bill, we are not going to tolerate bad actors. This is an adult substance. It needs to be treated that way. But at the same time, people, if they're going to be responsible and they want to use it, it's their right to do it. I believe that's really important.
1: Speaking with State Representative Andrew Heisel, and we've got a few more things we want to touch on with the representative. That's after this break here on 95.3 WBEV, powered by Daily Dodge.
2: Take it slow, take it slow, take it slow. When we see a roundabout, take it slow. Take it slow. When we see a car approach, we yield to the left. When we're in that roundabout, we don't pass.

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2: ABC News, I'm Sherry Preston. New York Governor Kathy Hochul opening a formal investigation into allegations of rape at Cornell University.
3: No institution gets to protect its reputation at the expense of a young person seeking justice. No public official gets to look the other way when the system breaks down and fails our young people.
2: The young woman involved says she told Cornell police she believed she had been raped by several men at a frat party 2 years ago. No charges were ever filed. She's now suing the school. President Trump announcing that the group of seven industrial nations have agreed to release 100 million barrels of oil, starting with sustainable amounts of diesel, as prices remain high amid the war with Iran. The Labor Department reporting U.S. employers added 29,000 jobs in September, well below the 90,000 economists had been expecting. Stocks have been rising following the jobs report that cooled worries that a potentially hot U.S. economy could make inflation worse. This is ABC News.
4: Now this news update on Wisconsin Radio Network. A Wisconsin congressional candidate wants her opponent to stop sharing AI deepfake videos of her. A cease and desist order from legal counsel for Democrat Rebecca Cook's campaign targets a video shared by Representative Derek Van Orden. It features an AI version of Cook saying things she says she never said. Property taxes may be falling in Milwaukee County. In his annual budget address, County Executive David Crowley says Wisconsin Act 12, which allowed for more shared revenue from the state, gave the county breathing room to fix its finances.
5: As a result of those reforms, Milwaukee County is on track to generate approximately $196 million in new revenue this year. And we're budgeting for a 3.5% increase in 2027 for a total of $202 million.
4: It means a possible $30 drop in the average homeowner's county property taxes. The proposal from

0: Crowley, who's running for governor, now heads to the county board for review. This is Wisconsin Radio.
1: Ample sunshine expected today with daytime highs approaching 62. Northerly winds 8 to 15 miles per hour. Lows level off around 38. Tonight, clear skies develop with fog at times. High temperatures reach up to 66. Tomorrow, ample sunshine developing with fog in spots early. I'm meteorologist Jennifer Wojcicki on 95.3 WBEV, powered by Daily Dodge. Right now, 55.
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7: 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No announcements for now, so we can jump right back into the action here for community comment. So in the Daily Dodge TV studio, here is Cale Zomer and Allison Bex.
8: Hey, thank you, Jake, and welcome back to today's community comment. On this Friday morning, we are visiting with State Representative Andrew Heisel, talking about some of the topics that are of discussion at the state legislature level here. In Wisconsin, we talked a little affordability already, talked some cannabis and hemp, but some other things that we wanted to ask the representative about. And Allison, I'm going to hand it over to you for this next conversation.
9: Yeah, so I think one of the things that everybody has been hearing in news headlines is this new BECI transmission line. Can you explain to people who might be a little bit unfamiliar what it is and how it could affect them?
10: Sure, yeah. So the BECI transmission line is a proposed project. I believe the developers, MGS, they have given people a heads up that they're planning on submitting an application next year to build this line. It would be the biggest line in the state ever in our history. It would run from Minnesota down to Illinois. It would be this new 765 kilovolt line that would actually carry six times more electricity than our existing 365 kilovolt lines. It's really big. It's like almost 200 feet tall. It's half the width of a football field. And a bunch of people in my district got postcards in the mail that said, hey, this might be coming to your backyard or this might be coming to your farm in the near future. So what's happened is nothing's been filed with the state yet, but we're hearing that an application will be filed.
9: And I know I've heard stuff. I think you and Tara Johnson recently held a press conference kind of discussing this transmission line and what it could mean. Can you explain some of the policies you guys talked about for helping kind of push things back and, you know, maybe drawing out the process a little bit more to help ensure that there are the appropriate safety measures?
10: Yeah, Allison, that's a really good good point, which is, yeah, Tara Johnson, she represents La Crosse. They've got a proposed line out there that could be submitted to the PSC, the Public Service Commission, called the Mary Bell. So we both have kind of like the same issue in our districts. So the PSC, the Public Service Commission, it's this independent entity we've created. And the idea is that they're full of experts. They're given time and resources to like really look at a proposed application. Engineer, you know, the scientific side of it, the technical side of it, they're supposed to consult with stakeholders. It's almost like a trial. It's like a quasi-trial setup. It's very formal and it's meant to be that way, so it's fair. Well, the PSC operates under laws that we've written in the past. One is they can go up to a year to review one of these applications. What the governor did last year in his budget is he said, let's give them an extra 6 months. Give the PSC an extra 6 months if they need it for

0: something that's very complex. He also said, hey, let's put an extra $400,000 into the intervener program that reimburses affected landowners and small towns for their legal fees so they can appear formally before the PSC. Unfortunately, the legislative Republicans on the Finance Committee, Joint Finance Committee, and that's chaired by Bourne and chaired by Markline, they pulled it out. They pulled it out. And so what Tara and I said is, if we have a power change this fall, we're going to like put that stuff back in, because people deserve a fair process. They should not be rushed. It should not, and they should also have the power, and it shouldn't be limited by their economic means to have a voice before the PSC. So those are two basic things that we need to restore.
1: And I think it seems in general, a common theme is a lot of projects happening, even with data centers too. It's like, you have these projects and a lot of times there's not enough time to think on it and to think about the potential implications for long term and how that can affect things. And, you know, we've seen that with moratoriums recently, of just making sure that we know and we fully understand some of these things before they go into effect and could potentially implicate us for years to come. So do you think that kind of translates into the work that you guys want to do?
0: Yes, I think, Allison, you're describing exactly what we should be doing, which is ensuring people get their due process. If you own land, that's your land. It's your right. Under the Constitution, at the federal level and the state level, you can't be deprived of your land or the use of your land without just compensation. So this is all sort of back, is like, just step back and you're like, it shouldn't come down to like how much money you have. And again, these big development companies, they're billion-dollar out-of-state companies. They're going to have their say. They're going to get their message out. They're going to have their reports. It's critical in Wisconsin that we make sure the regular person can appear with the public intervener program. We got to make sure the PSC does not get rushed, like you're saying. So they have, because what happens under the law is if they don't actually finish reviewing the project within a year, it becomes official. It's the default is that it's approved. That's a problem.
1: So where does this project stand now? Can you speak a little bit to that and kind of what people should be looking out for?
0: Sure. So specifically for the Becky line, which affects us in this the people listening to your show, nothing's been filed yet. What will happen is if they move forward as expected, the soonest they said they would file it would be the end of February, which gives us still time to give PSC the extra resources they've requested. But they would submit their application. The PSC, which is this formal quasi-judicial entity, would review to see if it's complete. They have 30 days to do that. If it's complete, then the clock starts ticking. And under current law, they have 6 months to review it. They can get another 6 months at the chairperson's discretion, and hopefully then we can give them another 6 months. And again, during that, so people should be contacting their legislators. By the way, I've received more contacts on this issue than any other issue since I was elected. Hmm. They should do that. They should be talking to the press, and they should be preparing to appear before the PSC and to make their voice heard, because they need, and I think that what's great about this and what's great about this show is people are learning more and more about it so they can take action. And
1: for sure. And I think a lot of times when people hear about these topics, it's, you know, a headline or something, but it's hard to understand or fully grasp how it could affect you or your neighborhood, your community in general too.
0: Yeah, it does. And if I got a postcard in the mail along with like, hey, you want a free roof or something? Or here, switch over to our wireless. And here's a card that said, hey, look at this giant thing. This is going to come through your land. It could affect your cows. It could break your drain tiles. It could use up all this land. And who knows, you know, anybody would be upset. And that's the part where I'm just kind of like, guys, like, I don't think this is a surprise that people are really concerned. So we just need to make sure it's fair. They get, and we can look at stuff like alternative routes, existing right of ways, environmental impacts, compensation, all these things. We need to like really look at it and make sure the regular person is getting fair treatment.
1: For sure. And I also think too, I mean, a lot of people, if they want to contact you or they have concerns about that, can you just reiterate for the people wondering, you know, how they can get involved or take action if they need to or want to?
0: Sure. If they want to reach out to me, it's rep.heisell, H-Y-S-E-L-L, at legis.wisconsin.gov. You can look it up on the internet too. I visited a few farms actually. I visited a farm in Marshall, and this couple, they got 60 cows. They're like, here, go here, here, here. And I'm like, okay. You know, we got drain tiles. They raise the food for their cows, right? A lot of farmers do that. It keeps the cost down. You break the drain tiles, their crops flood, it dies,

0: there goes one of their inputs. You know what I mean? It's like, this matters. And these people have a right to not just have this shoved onto them.
1: For sure. I want to move into another topic really quickly, but we want to talk about federal overreach and kind of the implications that that is having. I know a lot of people are concerned, and I'm sure you've heard from constituents kind of voice their opinions or concerns about this. Can you explain that to people who might be unfamiliar?
0: Yeah, so this is something near and dear to my heart. I'm a practicing attorney. I'm a strong believer in constitutional individual rights. I believe that they are they make America what it is. We're one of the few countries that guarantees certain individual rights regardless of what the majority says. It's a right, you know, the right to speech, for example, is like the first one. Well, I think what's going on, and we've seen it, is that the federal government is like really stepping outside of what the constitutional lanes are for it. We have issues with the president. He's basically walking all over Congress, and they're not doing anything about it, including, you know, Governor Tom Tiffany, who's Congressman Tom Tiffany, who's running for governor, is not doing anything about it. So, like, question is then, like, when you have federal agents coming in and violating people's civil rights, and the federal government's not doing anything about it, and the U.S. Congress is not doing anything about it, what can we do in Wisconsin about it? So I've advanced legislation, Assembly Bill 331, which they've got in California, Washington State, and Connecticut. It allows a person whose constitutional rights have been violated by a government agent to sue them in state court, not just federal court. It's a lot easier, it's cheaper, and that therefore it's something that makes it more accessible and a real protection. I've also proposed with every single Democrat in the freshman class a constitutional right to privacy that would go into our state constitution. There's 11 states that have this, including Alaska, Montana, California. And this right is basically a right to be left alone from governmental intrusion into personal decisions and your physicality. And it's protect a lot of things. But these are things that, like, we have to do at the state level, because increasingly at the federal level, nobody's stopping bad behavior. And so therefore, I'm very much engaged on those issues. And fortunately, a lot of my fellow Democratic members in the Assembly and Senate are as well.
1: And obviously a big part of this is, you know, there are people who have been worried about ICE showing up at their polling places. How do you think this could affect voting or voter turnout in general?
0: Yeah, so that's an interesting question, Allison. What polling shows is that the threat of it actually causes some people to be concerned about going to the polls. The idea is that it's just scary. First of all, it is constitutionally prohibited. The military can't go to polling places because, again, we're a democracy. We're a representative democracy. We're not an authoritarian dictatorship. So the military does not come to our polling places. We have free elections here. I do know that there's a lot of individuals, including our Attorney General, Josh Call, who's like very concerned about ensuring people's right to vote is protected. And what's really amazing about Wisconsin, I will just say, we have the most decentralized voting system, one of the most decentralized, if not the most, in the country. We have municipalities empowered with volunteers. Wisconsinites have been doing this for decades, who make sure that voting is done efficiently, safely, and accurately. And I feel really good about those people, and I appreciate what they do. They go in there at like 5:30 in the morning, and they stay there till 10 o'clock at night. And those are Wisconsinites helping other Wisconsinites. And it's a really important issue. And honestly, I think in Wisconsin, the vote is very safe. So.
1: And what role can, I mean, you said you recently attended a conference at UC Berkeley, right?
0: It was in Washington, D.C., but it was with some professors out of a center out of Berkeley, and they were just talking about like some of what other states are doing. For example, Connecticut has this private cause of action where you can, in state court in the state of Connecticut, sue an agent who violates your constitutional rights. So they were providing examples of what states have done. They had the attorney general from Washington State, who's he has 800 attorneys that work for him, and he has taken a lead in a lot of cases to sue the Trump administration and has been quite successful in the courts in stopping unconstitutional legal acts. So it was really it was a great opportunity to just hear about what other states are doing, to consider what we can do here just to make sure that individual rights are not trampled on, but by governmental overreach.
1: And if people feel as though they have, you know, they have concerns about these violations, what would you say to them?
0: Well, what I

0: would say is you should be concerned. I think democracy and our form of government require committed citizens to be engaged and aware that this isn't free. You know, it's just, this freedom is not free, I guess, as the state, is the slogan goes. We need to make sure that we're engaged, we're involved, we know what's going on, we're exercising our right to vote. People are contacting their legislators like they are around the Becky line. People need to be engaged citizens to protect the rights that our founders gave to them. They've survived for 250 years. I mean, the United States is incredible if you think about it. We were a democracy at a time when there weren't democracies, and we've sustained it. We've sustained it consistently, and I believe we will continue to do so. But the average person needs to understand their responsibility is to be an engaged citizen, to vote, to speak, you know, publicly, to talk to their legislators, and by doing so, we will continue for another 250 years and more.
1: For sure, and I think stuff like this and speaking out about things like this can only cater to more awareness and more kind of, you know, helping people stay in the loop of, you know, what's happening along the lines in general.
0: Yeah, exactly.
1: I want to give you a time to close and just to kind of shed some light. What do you want people to know? And obviously we're going into an election coming up soon. Is there anything or is there a message that you want to give to people in general?
0: I would say, I think that we're feeling times like this are very hard on people. I hear that. I hear the costs, the affordability issues we talked about earlier. People are concerned about their land and this Becky issue. I just want people to know that we're listening. We're like really listening. And we hear you. And I think that if we get a Democratic trifecta, which I think we're going to get, I think David Crowley is going to win the governor's office. I know the Senate's going to flip in the Assembly. It's looking like we're going to go Democratic as well. We're going to do some big changes to really help people that generally aren't usually getting, like, you know, they'll pass a tax bill and it'll help all these like really wealthy interests. And the average person will get like a $10 a month break or $10 a week break. You know, we're going to focus on giving those people, the property taxpayers, the real relief. We're going to prioritize them on healthcare costs. So there's hope is what I'm saying. And like, I urge everyone to vote, and I urge everyone to continue to be involved in the civic process. As an American, it's such a blessing, but it's also a responsibility that we have to be really involved in our system of government. So,
1: for sure. And for those who want to get out and vote, in what ways can they do that, and how can they find more information about that?
0: Yeah, just go to the Google, and, you know, type it in. It'll be your municipality, town of Sun Prairie, city of Sun Prairie, depends where you live. City of Columbus. You can just do it that way. And you could email my office. I'd be happy to share whatever we can. So, yeah.
2: Myvote.wi.gov, also a good resource. It'll show you what's on your ballot.
0: Better answer.
2: Yeah. What's on your ballot, where your polling place is, all, because it's, you know, it can be hard to keep track of if you're, you know, we only have elections every so often. So it's a good resource, too. Before we let you go, because you are a Wisconsin State Representative, I have to ask you this question. It's really important. The Milwaukee Brewers open up their postseason tomorrow night. What are your predictions for the Brewers postseason run?
0: I honestly don't want to say, because whatever I say, the opposite will happen.
2: It.
0: I'm telling you, like, what are your predictions?
2: It's going to be their year.
0: Yeah.
2: I'm throwing it out there.
0: Okay.
2: They got a tough road to hoe. I won't lie. I mean, you know, we're going to face the Padres here in the NLDS. I think we all kind of agreed the Cubs would have been the easier route. But
0: yeah.
2: I think that'll just speak more volume to when they are able to actually have to go through the tougher teams to go all the way. But I was born a few years short of their last World Series appearance, so I need to witness one.
0: Yeah, I think a lot of people need some wins these days. So,
2: we do.
0: No, I support your take on it. Again, I don't want to jinx it, so.
2: Appreciate that.
0: Yeah.
2: State Representative Andrew Heisel. Andrew, it was great to have you here in studio today. Thanks for making the trip.
0: Thanks for having me, guys.
2: That is going to do it for today's community comment. Don't forget to get out there for the brat fry, kicking off in just a few minutes over at Tommy's Car Wash here in Beaver Dam. We will see you out there. This has been Community Comment on 95.3 WBEV.
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6: 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First Lutheran Church is going to have their Trunk or Treat Saturday, October 24th, 2 to 3:30 p.m. Again, that's at First Lutheran Church, 311 West Mackey Street in Beaver Dam. 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It's going to happen rain or shine. If the weather is bad, they will move it inside, minus the trunks. And we got a song here to close out this hour as well. It is John Cougar Mellencamp with Jack and Diane, coming up right now on 95.3 WBEV.

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3: From ABC News, Mike Dubusky. Leaders of the G7 have agreed to release up to 100 million barrels from the strategic reserves within 4 months, starting with substantial amounts of diesel. ABC's Elizabeth Schulze has more.
4: This is part of a coordinated effort to try to acknowledge that there has been a shortage here when you think about the refined products of oil. So it's not just crude oil, it's the actual getting that product, the crude oil, turning it into diesel. And that's where we've seen those diesel prices just continue to hit record after record.
3: President Trump says that diesel release will happen immediately. The president is in Alabama today, rallying for Republicans ahead of the midterms.
5: What we've seen from the president as he has hit the campaign trail this week is the president insisting that the numbers are good. He gave himself yesterday an A+, he said, on the government, on the economy, quote, on everything.

0: So if you're lucky, I mean, you might not have to pay for a membership at all for all of a year.
1: No, coming out tomorrow, it's a big day tomorrow at Tommy's Express.
0: It is. It's a huge day tomorrow. We're doing something really special. It's near and dear to a Beaver Dam community. There's a nonprofit called PAVE, and they help victims of domestic abuse. We're donating $1 for every single wash we do. We're hoping to get over 1,000. We want to get as big of a donation as we can. So everybody come on out. We're hoping for a huge day Saturday.
1: 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Thanks for the time. We'll be talking in a little bit.
0: We're super excited. Thanks for having me.
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2: Sunshine, blizzards, downpours, even school and community closings. Never get caught off guard with the latest weather conditions and cancellations at DailyDodge.com. 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
3: Ample sunshine expected today with daytime highs approaching 62. Northerly winds 8 to 15 miles per hour. Lows level off around 38. Tonight, clear skies develop with fog at times. High temperatures reach up to 66. Tomorrow, ample sunshine developing with fog in spots early. I'm meteorologist Jennifer Wojcicki on 95.3 WBEV, powered by Daily Dodge. Right now, 55.
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5: 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Another inmate accessed child pornography. 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David Crowley. Not once. 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
7: 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I'm Tom Tiffany, and as governor, I will protect victims and not give violent criminals the tools to harass them.
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1: ABC News, I'm Mike Dabusky. Amid rising oil prices, G7 countries have agreed to tap into the strategic reserves, with officials saying in the coming months they'll release 100 million barrels of oil, including substantial amounts of diesel. The average price for a gallon of diesel in the U.S., $6.39, according to Gas Buddy. Jobs numbers for the month of September falling well short of expectations, with the economy adding just 29,000 positions last month. Economists had been expecting closer to 90,000. New York Attorney General Letitia James has been appointed special prosecutor in the alleged Cornell gang rape case.
2: We will review the facts, gather evidence, interview witnesses, and if warranted, pursue prosecutions.
1: That case was reopened in recent days after District Attorney Matthew Van Houten said he's going to re-examine the former student's allegations. This is ABC News.
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7: 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I'm in awe watching the cars go through. I've got Sawyer here. Sawyer, you've been open for a little while now, and it's a lot of buzz here, isn't it?
8: It's been absolutely wonderful. We opened on Friday, and we've been doing a really good job. The team members have been killing it. The community has welcomed us fantastic.

0: Yeah, I couldn't be happier.
1: And now talk about your car wash in general. As they watch cars go through, people come through, what are they going to experience at Tommy's Express?
0: Yeah, they're going to experience, well, that's exactly it. It's going to be an experience, right? It's not just a simple car wash. People are going to have a great time. Our team members do a wonderful job of treating everybody like family almost. Something that separates us too, which people have really been thrilled about, is we have free mat washers. And a lot of people haven't seen it before, but you take your mats out of your car, you walk up, you put them in, cleans them really thoroughly and spits them out, and you're out of there in no time.
1: This is Wisconsin, so that's a game changer the way the seasons are, isn't it, sir?
0: It's a big deal. People are really happy with it. People are enjoying it.
1: Now, people want to come for a car wash. Tell me about memberships. You can come for individuals, but you can get a membership, and it can really ease your car washing experience.
0: Yeah, we have four different plans that range in prices and range in features, and the big benefit is just how fast you can get through. I mean, we're shooting for you know, Tommy's Express, right? In and out pretty quick. But yeah, it reads your license plate, opens right up for you. I mean, if there's a huge line at the window, maybe 7-8 cars, you can skip the line. You don't have to wait for those guys.
1: And you've got a lot of great giveaways as well. When people come on out, you can sign up to win some great prizes. Again, we're here until 1 o'clock. Get a prince brought and a drink. But tomorrow, it's a big day on Saturday, isn't it, for Tommy's Express?
0: Tomorrow is a huge day. We're hoping for a really spectacular turnout. We're donating $1 for every single wash we do to PAVE. They help victims of domestic abuse. It's near and dear to the Beaver Dam community. And we're hoping for a spectacular turnout, hopefully over 1,000 cars. So let's just run that up and give them a wonderful donation.
1: 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Otherwise, they can park across the street and walk over?
0: Yeah, absolutely. So you can park near the vacuums, yep. Right? I mean, the vacuums are free, as is the mat wash. Otherwise, you can park across the street at the bowling alley. Yeah, come see us.
1: Awesome. Come on out till 1 o'clock. 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I'm Wade Bates on 95.3 WBV.
2: Ample sunshine expected today with daytime highs approaching 62. Northerly winds 8 to 15 miles per hour. Lows level off around 38. Tonight, clear skies develop with fog at times. High temperatures reach up to 66. Tomorrow, ample sunshine developing with fog in spots early. I'm meteorologist Jennifer Wojcicki on 95.3 WBEV, powered by Daily Dodge. Currently 57.

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6: What follows is an important question from Milwaukee County Judge David Borowski.
7: Why is the Sheriff's Department handing laptops or iPads to defendants?
6: There's only one reason, and that's David Crowley. David Crowley gave tablets to every inmate in Milwaukee County, regardless of their crime. And what happened next? A domestic abuser used a county-issued tablet to contact and threaten his victim more than 1,500 times. A triple murder suspect used one to intimidate a witness. Another inmate accessed child pornography. And who signed off on the program? David Crowley. Not once. Twice. David Crowley even authorized the program again in 2025.
7: It's preposterous.
8: He's right. I'm Tom Tiffany, and as governor, I will protect victims and not give violent criminals the tools to harass them.
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10: Pork at the World Dairy Expo? Hey, everybody has to eat. Hello, I'm Larry Lee with the Midwest Farm Report. World Dairy Expo brings more than 50,000 people together to see the cows and learn about what's new in the dairy industry. But those expo visitors get hungry. And one of the places to refuel is the food stand run by the Dane County Pork Producers. Mary Olson is the manager of the concession stand between the Trade Center and the Exhibition Hall.
11: 1997, they were looking for vendors. When they had a row, I think there were eight of us who were down there at the end of this parking lot. And we were invited to be one of those vendors. And we have been here ever since. We run on all volunteers. You get free food and free drinks. And it's the camaraderie of the people. I have had a wonderful turnout for this fair. And it's so nice to know that you just call these people up or you text them or whatever. And, oh, yeah, we're going to do that.
10: And speaking from experience, it's delicious. More news after this.
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1: On the markets, corn is down half to three-quarters of a cent, with December at 5.01 and three-quarters. Soybeans gained about a penny and a half, with November at 12.85 and a half. Class 3 milk futures are all down between 4 and 17 cents for October through December. For the Midwest Farm Report, I'm Larry Lee.
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4: From ABC News, Mike Dubusky. A disappointing jobs report out today, finding that employers added 29,000 positions in September. The unemployment rate also ticked up to 4.2%, according to the latest data from the Bureau of Labor Statistics. ABC's Karen Travers says it comes as the president hits the campaign trail ahead of the midterm elections.
5: The White House is really downplaying the jobs report, pointing to the overall number of jobs that have been created since President Trump took office and the number of manufacturing jobs that this report indicates were created last month. I think the president will highlight that. But, you know, what we've seen from the president as he has hit the campaign trail this week is the president insisting that the numbers are good.
4: Letitia James, New York's attorney general, has been appointed as the special prosecutor in the case of an alleged gang rape at Cornell 2 years ago. State Governor Kathy Hochul announcing the move today, saying it's now a criminal investigation.
6: This young woman, had already endured something that is utterly unspeakable. And then at every turn, she was failed by people and institutions with an obligation to protect her.
4: According to a confidential investigative report compiled by Cornell and reviewed by ABC News, the alleged victim, known as Jane Doe, told officials days after the encounter that she believed she was raped, but ultimately officials opted not to pursue charges. ABC News legal contributor Bernarda Villalona.
7: With the appointment of a special prosecutor, that it may restore the faith and the trust of this investigation, no matter how it turns out.
4: The group of seven countries have agreed to release 100 million barrels of oil over the next 4 months in an effort to combat rising gas prices around the globe, driven by the war in Iran. According to Gas Buddy, the average price for a gallon of fuel in the U.S. is $4.37 a gallon. You're listening to ABC News.
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4: 7 years to the day after she was convicted of murdering a man in his own apartment, former Dallas police officer Amber Geiger has been released from prison. ABC's Jim Ryan takes us back to the night of September 26th, 2018.
10: From the moment she made the 911 call, Amber Geiger's story remained the same.
11: I'm an off-duty officer. I thought it was in my apartment, and I shot a guy thinking it was my apartment.
10: She was fired from the Dallas Police Department and charged criminally in the death of 26-year-old accountant Botham Jean. At trial,
12: we, the jury, unanimously find the defendant, Amber Geiger, guilty of murder.
10: Geiger was given 10 years in prison, but the Texas

0: Board of Pardons and Paroles has released her 3 years ahead of schedule. Jim Ryan, ABC News in Dallas-Fort Worth.
1: Tony Romo has been let go from his position as an NFL game analyst at CBS Sports. The former Dallas Cowboys star was arrested this summer for driving while intoxicated. It may be autumn, but the summer heat is back this week for parts of the western U.S.
2: Extreme heat warnings have gone into place from Ventura to Los Angeles, Riverside, down to San Diego. Temperatures Friday afternoon, 102 degrees in Riverside, California. And it doesn't look like we have much relief in sight for SoCal. That heat really sticking around out west.
1: And St. Petersburg, Florida is hiring a chief vibes officer. The city says the 10-day gig pays $10,000 and will be responsible for conducting serious field research into nightlife and live music. Mike Dubusky, ABC.
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5: 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Elliot, exciting stuff since Tommy's opened, isn't it?
6: How's it going? 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We're excited to be in Beaver Dam now. We opened Portage about 5 months ago. Been itching to get this one open. We're really happy to be here for the community.
5: So you come out till 1 o'clock, get that Pernat's brat and a drink, but from your perspective, Elliot, what puts Tommy's Express at the top of the list when it comes to car washes?
6: Tommy's Express, they're all made in-house, all their wraps and all that, and say goodbye to those stickers on your window because we have an LPR system, so when you drive up to the gate, it's going to read your license plate, and the gate's going to go up, and you should be through the wash within 2 minutes.
5: So talk about how memberships work here, because you can get individual washes and pay per wash, but you can get a membership here, and talk about the advantage that that has for you in keeping your car in tip-top shape.
6: Yep, so our membership is truly on limited. So come through 100 times a day, 10 times a day, one time a day. Totally up to you. It's worth it at the end of the day if you wash more than twice a month, I would say.
5: And we always talk about, too, we had somebody call the morning show this morning, talk about the mat cleaners that you have. Talk about those. And from what I understand, they may be the best anywhere around.
6: Yeah, so mat cleaners are a big thing for us. Tommy's Express was the first ones really to get into the mat washers. Just do face down, put them through. This should be a two-minute cycle for all four mats, so you should be in and out of our parking lot quick with fresh and clean mats.
5: So when people come out today, not only to introduce themselves to Tommy's Express, but there's a table over here. You can sign up to win some pretty cool stuff, can't you?
6: Yeah, for new members and members, we're doing a raffle. So in order to get in the raffle, be a member. We're going to put your name in a bucket. There's chances to win two Yeti coolers, a 60-inch TV, and we're also giving away some free years and also free 6 months as a free washing on the Works Wash.
5: Now, if somebody's interested, you have different styles that when people look for memberships, are there different things that people can choose from, or how do they go about finding what's the right plan for them?
6: Yep, so we offer four different plans, and we always recommend the Super and Up, especially with this winter season coming around. We get that underbody flush on those three packages, so we also include the Quality Wash if you just want your basic wash, but Super and Up is really where you want to go.
5: And you have a great app, too, from what I understand, that people can keep track of what's going on, and that helps them through the car wash, through Tommy's.
6: Yeah, that's one big advantage. A lot of other car washes are all web-based, so having that app, you get to kind of handle your own account at your own will, but we're always looking for your face, so if you want to come through the window, we'll be able to help you that way too.
5: Elliot, I appreciate the time. It's a great day to come out and get a Pernat's brat and a drink and experience Tommy's Express Car Wash in Beaver Dam, Spring Street and Industrial Drive. Thanks for the time.
6: Yeah, thank you very much.
5: I am Wade Bates. 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
1: The YMCA of Dodge County is nearly tripling its child care capacity as part of a major expansion opening later this month. The new center will increase licensed space from about 63 children to nearly 200, with modern classrooms, two new playgrounds, and direct access to a new gymnasium for activities. Executive Director Dirk Langfoss says the goal is to better serve local families as demand continues to grow. Public tours begin October 30th, with childcare expected to open November 2nd, pending state approval. Langfoss says families will benefit from a modern childcare facility designed with more space for children to stay active.
2: Demand for child care has continually gone up. The center that we have here, we've always been filled with kids, and we could always take on more kids. And this provides an opportunity to offer really world-class child care.
1: The YMCA says families interested in enrolling should contact the center soon, as openings are expected to fill quickly. Nonprofits serving rural communities in Dodge and Fond du Lac counties can now apply for grants of up to $50,000 through a new Rural Vitality Grant program. The funding supports projects in agriculture, housing, workforce development, education, entrepreneurship, and community development. Grants range from $10,000 to $50,000, with priority given to multi-year projects that create lasting community impact. Applications are due November 15th through the Fond du Lac Area Foundation. Your WBEV News will continue in just a moment.
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1: Your WBEV news continues. Governor Tony Evers and the Milwaukee Bucks are launching a statewide campaign to raise awareness about domestic and intimate partner violence. The quote, Real Love is Respect initiative includes a $200,000 state investment, digital outreach, and education about recognizing abuse and finding help. State officials say the effort comes after Wisconsin recorded 99 domestic violence-related deaths last year, the highest annual total reported by End Domestic Abuse Wisconsin. Wisconsin students made modest gains in reading while math results were mixed, according to new statewide assessment data. Nearly half of students in grades 3 through 11 scored proficient or better in both English language arts and math. Reading improved across every grade tested, while math increased for middle and high school students but slipped slightly in elementary grades. State education leaders say the results show progress but also highlight the need for continued improvement. Wisconsin employers will see lower workers' compensation insurance costs for the 11th straight year. State officials approved an average rate reduction of nearly 2%, a change expected to save businesses about $36 million over the next year. The Department of Workforce Development says the lower rates reflect continued attention to workplace safety, although actual premiums will still vary by industry and risk level. I'm Allison Beggs reporting from the Daily Dodge News Center. Submit your news tips at dailydodge.com.
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1: Sunshine expected this afternoon with daytime highs approaching 62. Winds out of the northwest, 8 to 15 miles per hour. Lows dip down to about 38. Tonight, clear skies develop with fog at times. Daytime highs approaching 66. Tomorrow, ample sunshine developing with fog in spots early. I'm meteorologist Jennifer Wojcicki on 95.3 WBEV, powered by Daily Dodge. Currently, it's 57 degrees.
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6: It's week 7 of the high school football season. The Beaver Dam football team goes to Sauk Prairie tonight for a matchup in the Badgers small. Beaver Dam's 4-0 in the league. The Eagles are 2-2. Head coach Brock Lindy says Sauk Prairie is going to bring a stout defense to tonight's matchup.
7: Sauk's an aggressive team. They'll just play kind of man on the perimeter and try to keep a really thick box and play physical and downhill. So, that poses some challenges to what we like to do offensively and what we've had success doing offensively. So could be one of those games where the tougher team in the box is going to be the one that prevails.
6: Coverage begins at 6:30 tonight. The kickoff set for 7 on ESPN Beaver Dam and Daily Dodge TV. 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The Lamira football team's off to a 6-0 start this season as they head to North Fond du Lac tonight.
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6: 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Girls volleyball last night, senior night. Oregon sweeps Beaver Dam 3-0. Kennedy Carroll, 7 kills and 10 digs. Randolph gets by Princeton Green Lake 3-0. Tessa Reed, 4 aces, 6 kills, 15 assists. Boys soccer, Milton at Beaver Dam was postponed. Lords Valley Christian edges Mayville 5-4. The Dodgeland cross country team competed in the Terry Crawl invite at Slinger. Delaney Renhock won the overall race for the girls. You can see the full results on the sports tab at dailydodge.com. Beaver Dam High School girls cross country team competes with nearly 70 teams across the state at Tuscumbia Golf Course in Green Lake tonight. In a unique night race, Horicon, Lomira, Marquezan, Marshall, Mayville, Fall River, Rio, Waterloo, Waupun, Oakfield, also from the area heading into that. The first race is at 7:10 tonight. The final race is just before 9 o'clock. The Packers continue to get ready for a trip to Tampa Bay on Sunday. Matt LaFleur says it's important that his squad get the running game going.
9: Yeah, it just opens everything up, and by no means is it going to be easy. This is one of the stingiest run defenses in the National Football League. They got great size up front, and it's an attacking style of defense, so they do a really good job.
6: That's a noon kickoff on 95.3. The Cleveland Browns are 3-1 on the season. A 56-yard field goal with 10 seconds left beat the Steelers last night, 27-24. Badger football team hosts Michigan State on Saturday, 11:30 kickoff at the camp on 95.3. Badger women's volleyball team needed 5 sets to stop Indiana last night. The Braves were the last team to advance to the NLDS with a 6-2 win over the Phillies. Brewers and Padres open up their NLDS series tomorrow night at American Family Field. 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
4: The Packers enter week four of the season dead last in the NFL in rushing. 146 total yards in three games, 48.7 yards per game. Coach Matt LaFleur said their goal is to get the run game going.
5: It keeps defenses a little bit more off balance. You're not one-dimensional. I think anytime you're one-dimensional in this league, you can kind of zero in on that from a defensive perspective, and it makes life really hard.
4: Packers are hoping the addition of linemen Kevin Zeitler, Laken Tomlinson, and Mekhi Becton can help. Center Sean Ryan says he's not sure why things went south with the offensive line, but they're ready to right the ship.
6: Injuries obviously didn't help us. We probably had, you know, to get some runs going on to kind of help, you know, the pass scheme a little bit, but you know, it's water under the bridge now. We're going to keep rolling. We got those three real vets, and just gonna keep on rolling.
7: When you take your first bite of that cheese curd delight, that's a soybean.
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4: Buccaneers quarterback Baker Mayfield out for at least 3 weeks, so undrafted rookie Jalen Daniels takes over in Tampa. Linebacker Zaire Franklin said Daniels isn't somebody they want to take for granted.
9: Look, man, I mean, he a dangerous guy, though. He out there undrafted. I don't know how many undrafted quarterbacks I ever played in this league. So that means he already reached a point that he wasn't supposed to make in the first place. So what did he really got to lose?
4: I'm Bill Scott. We'll have reaction Monday on the Wisconsin Radio Network.
0: That's your Titletown Report for today on 1430 ESPN Beaver Dam. 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
1: Tom's business was video production. 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With the Success Journal, I'm Chris Whitting.
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7: From ABC News, Tech Trends. In 19 years with the Pittsburgh Steelers, former head coach Mike Tomlin built an impressive record. No losing seasons, second most wins in team history, and a Super Bowl title. And now we're learning, for much of that time, he was also building a city in Minecraft.
8: I got interested in this creative mode. I like to build. I've always had an interest in architecture and so forth. And so I started doing this creative city.
7: In the first of a series of videos, Tomlin is taking us into the city he spent well over a decade creating. He says it started by watching his children play the game when they were young.
8: They're going to high school and so forth and off to college, and their participation became less and less over the years. My participation probably at times increased.
7: His first building, a waterfront boutique hotel. He's since added neighborhoods and communities, using the game to, as he says, detach from the realities and pressures of life. With Tech Trends, I'm Wayne Cabot, ABC News.
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10: Wade Bates on 95.3 WBEV, continuing at our world-famous Brat Fry, and it's been so much fun here at Tommy's Express at the intersection of Spring Street and Industrial Drive. You've seen the building go up. It's been awesome watching it happen, and seeing it in action is unbelievable. I got Chandler here today. Boy, it's been a great week or so that Tommy's Express has been open in Beaver Dam, hasn't it?
11: Yeah, absolutely. Unfortunately, with the last 2 days, we had some rain, but now we got sunny skies, and hopefully everyone wants a free car wash.
10: It is. Tell us what's happening here at Tommy's.

0: community partners.
1: Yes, absolutely. 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We love our guest experience, and we want to take care of our community as much as we can.
0: And we were talking, when you come in, you can get the membership, which makes going through so easy. You can buy individual washes when you get going with that. 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
1: 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All you need to do is enter the license plate into our app. It reads your plate, and through our system, it's going to know exactly what wash package you chose for your membership or pay-per-wash plan.
0: I'm watching the cars go through right now. I'm enamored by watching the mechanisms and how they work to clean your car. I mean, you have a pretty impressive setup here.
1: Yeah, when I first got into it, I figured, car wash, not much goes into a car wash, but the amount of technology and everything in the car wash is actually crazy. 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
1: 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Anytime you guys want, from 7 a.m. to 9 p.m., our vacuums are always free, no matter if you come in for a wash or not, and as well as our mat washers as well.
0: Okay, come on out, Chandler. I appreciate the time.
1: Yeah, thank you.
0: Come on out, experience what Tommy's Express Car Wash is all about. 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
3: From ABC News, Wall Street Now. After a solid August, the September employment report from the Bureau of Labor Statistics is decidedly more muted. 29,000 new positions were created last month, with unemployment at 4.2%. Wage growth has been outpaced by inflation, spurred by the U.S.-Iran war. Investors have reacted to the soft jobs report by pushing the Dow Jones 180 points higher going into the midday. The S&P was up 0.7% this morning. The NASDAQ was ahead 1.2%. Mortgage rates have made their biggest weekly jump in 4 years. Freddie Mac puts the nationwide average for a 30-year note at 7.28%. That's up 0.25% from a week ago. Facing falling revenues, Nike says it'll cut more jobs next year and shake up its global business divisions. Pointing to slowing sales in China in particular, Nike says the percentage drop in sales will likely be in the high single digits. Jim Ryan, ABC News.
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8: ABC News, I'm Mike Dubusky. Economists had been expecting the economy to add around 90,000 jobs last month. According to today's report from the Bureau of Labor Statistics, that number was actually 29,000 jobs.
9: This is not the kind of job growth you want to see when it's coming below expectations and you have those revisions lower for other months. It shows that hiring was not as strong as originally expected. When you look into this report, the unemployment rate did also tick up. That's generally not a good sign. You don't want to see that that rate is going higher. It means that people who are looking for a job are having a harder time finding one.
8: ABC's Elizabeth Schulze. The case involving an alleged gang rape at Cornell in 2024 is now being treated as a criminal investigation. New York Governor Kathy Hochul appointing Letitia James, the state's attorney general, as a special prosecutor in the case. And G7 leaders have announced an effort to tamp down on high gas prices by releasing 100 million barrels of oil from the strategic reserves. This is ABC News.

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1: Sunshine expected this afternoon with daytime highs approaching 62. Winds out of the northwest, 8 to 15 miles per hour. Lows dip down to about 38. Tonight, clear skies develop with fog at times. Daytime highs approaching 66. Tomorrow, ample sunshine developing with fog in spots early. I'm meteorologist Jennifer Wojcicki on 95.3 WBEV, powered by Daily Dodge. Right now, it's 59 degrees.
2: These are your political insights from ABC News. Just over a month until the midterms, President Trump on the campaign trail in Texas Thursday. He rallied in support of Senate candidate Ken Paxton.
3: He's been a friend of mine for a long time, one of the most loyal people. When I was being hit by the radical left very hard, harder than very few people could have withstood it. I was being hit. Ken Paxton was at my side more than anybody.
2: And after spending time visiting a truck manufacturing plant in Denton, Texas, next stop, a rally for statewide Republicans in Durant, Oklahoma. But bad weather grounding his helicopter, so the president's motorcade drove some 80 miles on the road to get there. With costs rising, Vice President J.D. Vance spoke with Real America's Voice News, giving some advice to some of his fellow party members who may be tempted to ignore discussing the issue of rising costs.
4: 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If we don't listen to people, we will turn into the very thing that we hate.
2: Dave Packer, ABC News.
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8: Do you remember that day?
9: Angelina Jolie wrote and directed the new film Without Blood, which is now playing in select theaters. The film reteams her with her Eternals co-star Salma Hayek. Jolie says she wanted the war drama to take a more nuanced approach to resolving conflict.
10: For any person that's had any level of trauma or conflict, I think it's important to want to go more deeply and not just sit with being right.
11: My name's Vision, and I'm here for the
9: trailer. A new Vision Quest trailer is ready for viewing. Paul Bettany reprising his role as the Marvel android Vision, who goes on a search for meaning after his system is rebooted. The series is the conclusion of a trilogy that began with 2021's WandaVision and continued with 2024's Agatha All Along. The two-episode premiere streams October 14th on Disney+. Disney is the parent company of Marvel and ABC News. Wayne Cabot, ABC News.
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14: I never use bucktails this time of the year for muskellunge. They've moved into shallow vegetation, and I'll use topwaters and jerkbaits over the tops of those weeds. And along the edge, I'll use a medium diving crankbait. But I think that bucktails require

0: fast retrieve. My friend now, he showed me a technique that really works with bucktails, and I'm catching a lot of fish using it. What you do is position your boat right on the edge of that weed line, and you're going to be casting just parallel with the weed line, right along that edge. And long casts with bucktails that have big blades. And you'll let that bucktail sink to the bottom, right along the edge of the vegetation. And just lift it up and let it drop. Lift it up and let it drop. When you raise that bait off the bottom, that spinner blade will spin for a while, and then it'll sink right back to the bottom. The muskie sees this and it thinks it's a fish that's just going from the bottom up a few feet and then dropping down again to the bottom, and it'll hit that bait right as it's coming off the bottom. It's amazing how well this works, but you got to use bucktails with big blades. This is from the pages of the Outdoor News.
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3: Consider the scenario. Your flight was delayed, disrupted, or canceled entirely, and the only thing the airline will do is book you on another flight the next day with no other options. One airline, United, has now added a new feature to their app that will allow travelers whose flights were disrupted to stand by for up to three earlier flights. And then you'll get a text from the airline the minute a seat on one of those earlier flights opens. And you won't lose your reservation on the original later flight. 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I'm Peter Greenberg, and this is today's Worldwide Travel Minute.
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5: 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In Congress, Tiffany voted for cuts to Social Security services and Medicare. Tiffany even voted to give data center operators a $68 billion tax cut while electric bills went up. 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Crowley has three daughters and a bipartisan approach to getting things done. So what plan is better for you? Congressman Tiffany's extreme agenda or David Crowley's plan to focus on the basics? Paid for by Protect Our Wisconsin.
6: Breast cancer is the most commonly diagnosed cancer among women in the United States, and it's on the rise. But there has been a lot of progress around diagnosing and treating the disease. The American Cancer Society estimates that 2026 will come with more than 320,000 new cases of breast cancer. Diagnoses have been increasing about 1% every single year. But the encouraging part is that the death rate has dropped by 44% since the late 1980s, and that's prevented an estimated 500,000 deaths. Doctors credit better screening, AI-assisted detection, and treatment advancements. The number of women who have survive breast cancer is at one of its highest points in history. Half a century ago, just 75% of women lived 5 years after their diagnosis. Now that number is above 90%. More than half of cases are being caught early before they spread beyond the breast. But disparities persist. Black women continue to have the highest breast cancer death rates and are more likely to develop some aggressive subtypes. Men can also be affected too, accounting for about 1% of cases. Doctors continue to encourage a yearly mammogram for women starting at age 40 and say if you notice changes in your body to make an appointment. With your Medical Minute, I'm Yuri Benajed.
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9: Now this news update on Wisconsin Radio Network. I'm Raymond Newpert. A faulty boiler to blame for sickening a Osceola family this week. Fond du Lac County investigators say improper repairs to the boiler caused a carbon monoxide leak that sent eight people to the hospital. No one was seriously injured and all the victims have been released.

0: Sheriff's Lieutenant Alex Vohm reminds everyone to check their CO and smoke detectors and ensure that the devices are charged and operational. A Dane County judge rejects a motion to dismiss felony charges against a Madison teacher accused of an inappropriate relationship with a student. We get more from Robin Colbert.
1: 30-year-old Ellie of Goldman faces counts of child grooming and sexual misconduct stemming from his arrest back in March. He remains on unpaid administrative leave from his position as a high school and middle school music teacher. Prosecutors say Goldman sent tens of thousands of text messages to a 15-year-old student, spent significant time alone with her at school, and confessed romantic and sexual fantasies to her.
0: This is Wisconsin Radio Network.
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4: Football Badgers shoot for their fourth straight win tomorrow, playing host to Michigan State at Camp Randall. I'm Bill Scott with sports. Coming off a road win at Penn State, Coach Luke Fickell said they're still a team that has to grind.
5: We're a team that has to grow. We're a team that is still continuing to climb, and nothing has changed in the way we go about our business. And so that's where that part of this thing, for the first time, we've got to be able to handle some success and some positives and keep us going in the right direction.
4: 11:30 kick time tomorrow on BTN. Hockey Badgers open their season on home ice tonight. They'll take on Robert Morris at the Kohl Center. Badger women's team shoots for a weekend sweep of Boston University when the two teams play at LeBron Arena tonight. Bucky picked up a 7-0 series opening win last night. Packers wrapping up their practice week today. They'll take on the Buccaneers in Tampa on Sunday. And week four of the NFL season kicked off last night in Cleveland. It was the Browns knocking out the Steelers 27-24, improving to 3-1 on the season. Bill Scott, Wisconsin Radio Network.
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7: 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Hello, I'm Larry Lee with the Midwest Farm Report. 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And one of the places to refuel is the food stand run by the Dane County Pork Producers. Mary Olson is the manager of the concession stand between the Trade Center and the Exhibition Hall.
8: 1997, they were looking for vendors when they had a row. I think there were eight of us who were down there at the end of this parking lot. And we were invited to be one of those vendors. And we have been here ever since. We run on all volunteers. You get free food and free drinks. And it's the camaraderie of the people. I have had a wonderful turnout for this fair. And it's so nice to know that you just call these people up or you text them or whatever. And, oh, yeah, we're going to do that.
7: And speaking from experience, it's delicious. More news after this.
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1: Out of the three flavors that we scoop daily, the total is about 13,000 servings of ice cream that we do in the four-day period. 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But every single flavor from Cedar Crest is really a hit.
0: On the markets, corn is down half to three-quarters of a cent, with December at 5.01 and three-quarters. Soybeans gained about a penny and a half, with November at 12.85 and a half. Class 3 milk futures are all down between 4 and 17 cents for October through December. For the Midwest Farm Report, I'm Larry Lee.
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0: publisher that owns his catalog is suing breakout artist Olivia Dean's publisher and her record label over her song I've Seen It, which sounds like this.
1: I've heard it laced in every song, still the words all come out wrong.
0: The two songs do diverge melodically. Besides for that, however, the plaintiffs say the Olivia Dean track has similarities that are obvious and inescapable. Sherry Preston, ABC News.
2: And if you're a yacht rock fan, you probably remember this Doobie Brothers song. Now, frontman Michael McDonald has reconnected with his biological son. Michael Gesling tells ABC affiliate KMOV that a DNA test led him to find out who his biological parents are. Gesling was given up for adoption when his birth parents were only 14 years old. McDonald and Gesling say they're close now. I'm Mike Dubusky, ABC News.
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5: Sunshine expected this afternoon with daytime highs approaching 62. Winds out of the northwest, 8 to 15 miles per hour. Lows dip down to about 38. Tonight, clear skies develop with fog at times. Daytime highs approaching 66. Tomorrow, ample sunshine developing with fog in spots early. I'm meteorologist Jennifer Wojcicki on 95.3 WBEV, powered by Daily Dodge. Right now, it's 59 degrees.
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3: David Crowley thinks he can be governor, but he made a mess as Milwaukee County executive. 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
1: ABC News, I'm Mike Dabusky. There's a new prosecutor in charge of the alleged Cornell gang rape case.
2: New York Attorney General Letitia James taking over the investigation into an alleged rape at Cornell University, saying the process will be guided by the facts and law.
3: Every New Yorker deserves to know that when they report a crime, it will be investigated fully and fairly.
2: Governor Kathy Hochul saying newly released information caused her and the public to lose faith in the local prosecutor who chose not to prosecute the alleged sexual assault.
1: ABC's Armando Garcia. 100 million barrels of oil will be released from the strategic reserves within the next 4 months, according to a new agreement from G7 leaders. The move's designed to combat high oil prices, which have been elevated amid the war with Iran. Oil prices are down today on the news, trading around $100 a barrel. And heat advisories are in effect for Southern California today. This is ABC News.
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7: 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I'm Raymond Newpert. A Wisconsin congressional candidate wants her opponent to stop sharing AI deepfake videos of her. We get more from Bob Haig.
8: A cease and desist letter from legal counsel for Democrat Rebecca Cook's campaign specifically points to a video shared by 3rd District Representative Derek Van Orden on August 4th. It purports to show Cook speaking on the campaign trail in Eau Claire with former President Biden seated behind her. The AI version of Cook has her saying that she wants to, quote, take advantage of as much corruption as possible and give every illegal alien free health care, something she never said. Van Orden derided the cease and desist letter with another AI-generated video on his social media.
7: Van Orden accuses Cook of having a full-blown temper tantrum in a news release. I'm Raymond Newpert. This is Wisconsin Radio Network.
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11: Sunshine expected this afternoon with daytime highs approaching 62. Winds out of the northwest, 8 to 15 miles per hour. Lows dip down to about 30.

58 tonight, clear skies develop with fog at times. Daytime highs approaching 66. Tomorrow, ample sunshine developing with fog in spots early. I'm meteorologist Jennifer Wojcicki on 95.3 WBEV, powered by Daily Dodge. 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
3: 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From fall decor to Halloween costumes and so much more, St. Vincent de Paul of Dodge County has it all. 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
1: ABC News, I'm Mike Dabusky. New York Attorney General Letitia James has taken over the case of an alleged gang rape at Cornell. Governor Kathy Hochul criticized the local prosecutor and the school for not doing more to protect the alleged victim, who says she was sexually assaulted by a group of fraternity brothers in 2024. ABC's Armando Garcia reports.
2: Text messages reviewed by ABC News show a fraternity brother and one of her alleged attackers writing, "I just wanted to apologize for how things went down the other night." She responded, "At the end of the day, none of the sexual stuff was illegal, and honestly, I really liked being with you." But nearly 2 weeks later, Jane Doe's view appeared to change. Let's be clear that 90% of what happened that night was not consensual. These messages part of several records collected by Cornell investigators, but never turned over to local prosecutors.
1: And a disaster declaration is now in place in Nebraska as that state prepares for some potentially severe flash flooding this weekend. This is ABC News.
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6: Now this news update on Wisconsin Radio Network. I'm Raymond Newpert. The state of Wisconsin and the Milwaukee Bucks are teaming up to raise awareness about domestic violence. Governor Tony Evers says domestic violence homicides in Wisconsin jumped by 20% between 2021 and 2022.
7: It was then that we hit a new high record of 96 Wisconsinites murdered in domestic and intimate partner violence incidents. That record only lasted till 2024, when a record 99 Wisconsinites were killed.
6: The state is investing $200,000 in the awareness campaign, which will focus on helping people recognize signs of abuse. Kenosha County officials accusing a company of trying to circumvent the county's moratorium on a construction of a battery storage facility. Robin Energy Storage on Wednesday filed a petition to the Public Service Commission to build that 200-megawatt facility in rural Kenosha County after failing to get approval from county officials. I'm Raymond Newpert. This is Wisconsin Radio Network.
8: David Crowley thinks he can be governor, but he made a mess as Milwaukee County Executive. Crowley failed to renew the county health plan. Here's what the press had to say.
9: Milwaukee County's healthcare debacle, health insurance for thousands of employees and families lapsing without notice.
10: County Executive David Crowley sent out a statement saying mistakes were made.
11: The county still needs to get answers about what the heck happened.
8: But when reporters asked David Crowley,
11: "Do you know what went wrong here?"
8: 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David Crowley, incompetent, unprepared, unfit to be governor. 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
1: Sunshine expected this afternoon with daytime highs approaching 62. Winds out of the northwest, 8 to 15 miles per hour. Lows dip down to about 38. Tonight, clear skies develop with fog at times. Daytime highs approaching 66. Tomorrow, ample sunshine developing with fog in spots early. I'm meteorologist Jennifer Wojcicki on 95.3 WBEV, powered by Daily Dodge. Right now, it's 61 degrees.

0: Sunshine, blizzards, downpours, even school and community closings. Never get caught off guard with the latest weather conditions and cancellations at DailyDodge.com. 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
1: This week's Fox Brothers Piggly Wiggly High School Athlete of the Week is Bernadette Ramirez of Beaver Dam High School. She competes on the Golden Beavers cross country and track teams. One thing she says she's learned through sports is being patient, confident, consistent, and having a strong passion for your sport will lead you to success. She adds being a Golden Beaver means letting your color gold shine. Congratulations to Bernadette Ramirez of Beaver Dam. She's this week's Fox Brothers Piggly Wiggly High School Athlete of the Week. 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
2: The YMCA of Dodge County is nearly tripling its child care capacity with a new center opening next month. The expansion increases licensed space from about 63 children to nearly 200. Executive Director Dirk Langfoss says the larger, modern facility will better serve growing demand. Public tours begin October 30th, with child care expected to open November 2nd, pending state approval. Nonprofits serving rural communities in Dodge and Fond du Lac counties can apply for grants of up to $50,000 through the new Rural Vitality Grant Program. Applications are due November 15th through the Fond du Lac Area Foundation. Governor Tony Evers and the Milwaukee Bucks are launching the Real Love is Respect campaign to raise awareness about domestic and intimate partner violence. State officials say the effort follows a record 99 domestic violence-related deaths in Wisconsin last year. Wisconsin students made modest gains in reading while math results were mixed on new statewide assessments. State education leaders say the results show progress but also highlight the need for continued improvement. Wisconsin employers will see lower workers' compensation insurance rates for the 11th straight year. The average rate reduction of nearly 2% is expected to save businesses about $36 million over the next year. I'm Allison Beggs reporting from the Daily Dodge News Center. Submit your news tips at dailydodge.com.
3: Sunshine expected this afternoon with daytime highs approaching 62. Winds out of the northwest, 8 to 15 miles per hour. Lows dip down to about 38. Tonight, clear skies develop with fog at times. Daytime highs approaching 66. Tomorrow, ample sunshine developing with fog in spots early. I'm meteorologist Jennifer Wojcicki on 95.3 WBEV, powered by Daily Dodge. Right now, it's 61 degrees.
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1: This week's Fox Brothers Piggly Wiggly High School Athlete of the Week is Bernadette Ramirez of Beaver Dam High School. She competes on the Golden Beavers cross country and track teams. One thing she says she's learned through sports is being patient, confident, consistent, and having a strong passion for your sport will lead you to success. She adds, being a Golden Beaver means letting your color gold shine. Congratulations to Bernadette Ramirez of Beaver Dam. She's this week's Fox Brothers Piggly Wiggly High School Athlete of the Week.
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0: Isis outbreak, which involved tainted lettuce. Two samples collected at a Taylor Farms facility in Mexico testing positive for the bacteria. This is ABC News.
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7: 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I'm Raymond Newpert. A Wisconsin congressional candidate wants her opponent to stop sharing AI deepfake videos of her. We get more from Bob Haig.
8: A cease and desist letter from legal counsel for Democrat Rebecca Cook's campaign specifically points to a video shared by 3rd District Representative Derek Van Orden on August 4th. It purports to show Cook speaking on the campaign trail in Eau Claire with former President Biden seated behind her. The AI version of Cook has her saying that she wants to, quote, take advantage of as much corruption as possible and give every illegal alien free health care, something she never said. Van Orden derided the cease and desist letter with another AI-generated video on his social media.
7: Van Orden accuses Cook of having a full-blown temper tantrum in a news release. I'm Raymond Newpert. This is Wisconsin Radio Network.
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14: Sunshine expected this afternoon with daytime highs approaching 62. Winds out of the northwest, 8 to 15 miles per hour. Lows dip down to about 38. Tonight, clear skies develop with fog at times. Daytime highs approaching 66. Tomorrow, ample sunshine developing with fog in spots early. I'm meteorologist Jennifer Wojcicki on 95.3 WBEV, powered by Daily Dodge. Right now, it's 62 degrees.

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6: The county still needs to get answers about what the heck happened.
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6: "Do you know what went wrong here?"
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9: 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I'm Pam Yonke. 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That was the message from G.T. 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
9: Wisconsin dairy operators are caught between a rock and a hard spot when it comes to managing their farm labor situation, and their voices have been heard. Yesterday, Glenn G.T. Thompson, current chair of the House Agriculture Committee, was at World Dairy Expo addressing that very issue. He said right now they are working on Securing Agricultural Workforce Act, or SAWA for short, to try to address the H-2A wage issues as well as access issues for not only Wisconsin dairies, but all dairies, he explains.
11: It updates and modernizes a non-amnesty, non-immigration, temporary ag worker visa, H-2A visa. It was created under Ronald Reagan, but has never been updated. And it's had a couple problems. One, it really was designed for seasonal, so it doesn't help dairy farmers, doesn't help greenhouses, doesn't help livestock, doesn't help certain processing of commodities.
9: That's Glenn G.T. Thompson from Pennsylvania, current chair of the House Agriculture Committee at World Dairy Expo yesterday. Thompson says that the SAWA bill, the Saving Agricultural Workforce Act, will be dealt with individually.

0: And not a part of the current ongoing farm bill development.
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0: And remember, World Dairy Expo draws to a close this afternoon at 4 p.m. with the announcement of the Supreme Champion. 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
1: From ABC News, I'm Mike Dubusky. New York Governor Kathy Hochul has appointed the state's Attorney General, Letitia James, as a special prosecutor in the corner.

0: expert services at Napleton151.com.
1: The YMCA of Dodge County is nearly tripling its child care capacity with a new center opening next month. The expansion increases licensed space from about 63 children to nearly 200. Executive Director Dirk Langfoss says the larger, modern facility will better serve growing demand. Public tours begin October 30th, with child care expected to open November 2nd, pending state approval. Nonprofits serving rural communities in Dodge and Fond du Lac counties can apply for grants of up to $50,000 through the new Rural Vitality Grant Program. Applications are due November 15th through the Fond du Lac Area Foundation. Governor Tony Evers and the Milwaukee Bucks are launching the Real Love is Respect campaign to raise awareness about domestic and intimate partner violence. State officials say the effort follows a record 99 domestic violence-related deaths in Wisconsin last year. Wisconsin students made modest gains in reading while math results were mixed on new statewide assessments. State education leaders say the results show progress but also highlight the need for continued improvement. Wisconsin employers will see lower workers' compensation insurance rates for the 11th straight year. The average rate reduction of nearly 2% is expected to save businesses about $36 million over the next year. I'm Allison Beggs reporting from the Daily Dodge News Center. Submit your news tips at DailyDodge.com.
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5: Lows level off around 38 with fog and spots tonight under clear skies. Winds out of the north around 5 miles per hour. High temperatures reach up to 66 tomorrow. Ample sunshine developing with fog and spots early. Partly cloudy skies tomorrow night. Slight chance of rain showers. Lows level off around 47. I'm meteorologist Jennifer Wojcicki on 95.3 WBEV, powered by Daily Dodge. Right now, 63.
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4: ABC News, I'm Mike Dubusky. Today's Bureau of Labor Statistics report shows U.S. employers added 29,000 jobs in September, falling well short of analyst expectations. Meanwhile, the unemployment rate ticked up to 4.2%. ABC's Elizabeth Schulze has more.
5: Average hourly wages are up 3% over the past year. That is not keeping up with the pace of inflation. We've seen prices are up 3.4% over the past year. So what that tells you is that people have jobs, but they are not getting pay raises, their salaries aren't going up, and that is especially difficult in an environment where their salaries are not going up as much as overall prices in the economy are going up.
4: New York Attorney General Letitia James will now lead a new criminal investigation into an alleged 2024 gang rape at Cornell University, and the FDA has concluded its investigation into the cyclosporiasis outbreak, which involved tainted lettuce. Two samples collected at a Taylor Farms facility in Mexico testing positive for the bacteria. This is ABC News.
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0: is the Ballwig Happy Hour on 95.3 WBEV as I bring in Tom Ballwig from Ballwig Implement. Two great locations, one in Waupun, one in Beaver Dam on Spring Street, just down the road from the radio station. Tom, after getting deluged by rain the last couple of days, it looks like, you know, we're going to have a great weekend here.
1: Yeah, we are, and I formally announce that the drought has ended.
0: Congratulations. You are the authority of droughts, and I think that's definitely the case. But, boy, you know, Thursday, we just got hammered. People got a couple inches of rain in some areas.
1: Well, I think I'm up to about an inch and a half, you know, in my rain gauge back at the house in Marquezan. So, you know, but everything's wet, you know, and, hey, people can mow their lawn forever now. It's going to be green until Christmas. And just think about this. If all this came in the S word, we would be up to our rear end in snow.
0: Yeah, now you're going to the Badger game tomorrow, and there's going to be some green with Sparty on the other side, but you're not going to be wearing any green tomorrow. Right? That's the one green we don't like is Michigan State green.
1: I am not,
0: right?
1: And I have a tailgate party that I have been mandatorily told I have to attend.
0: Okay, have you ever used walk down Breeze Terrace going to a game and taking part in the Octobong, which is they still have the Octobong at one of the frat houses where it's the beer bong that's got like eight hoses on it?
1: Yeah, but I didn't partake of that when I was younger, and I have enough sense that I don't do that before the game.
0: Oh, so that's an after the game type thing. So you remember.
1: Exactly.
0: Exactly.
1: Yeah. Yes. Well, yes. So, I still want to watch the game. That's the way that works. But yeah, so tomorrow's going to be it looks like it's going to be fantastic. So, and hopefully the Badgers can win. I mean, I'm a little astounded with that, but you know, that's a good thing.
0: Yes.
1: And then after that, when's the first Brewer game?
0: Saturday night, 7:30, they throw the first pitch with the San Diego Padres at How about you just go right to American Family Field to the game tomorrow night?
1: Yeah, my wife would like that, but I'm not going to allow her to do that.
0: Oh, she just told Tom we're going.
1: No. One big event in a day, and then I've got to rest.
0: Okay, because you're getting up there. I understand. I understand. Yeah.
1: And then on Sunday, we're open for business.
0: Oh, you are because you have your cropping hours, right? Is that what it's called,
1: cropping hours? Yes, 11 to 1 on Sunday. So we have extended hours at Ballwig Implement at the Waupun store, not at the Beaver Dam store, at the Waupun store. And we are open from 7:30 a.m. to 7 p.m., Monday through Friday, 7:30 on Saturday till 3, and then on Sunday, 11 to 1. And yes, we're going to be there, rain or shine. And the whole idea is, and yeah, I get it, you know, with the rain, nobody's coming in late at night because they don't have to. But the whole idea is that if you have a job and you can't get in to get parts during the regular working part of the day, we open up, we do that as an added service to our customers. So that makes it nicer so that people can get what they want and you can call and we can put the items in a Dropbox, either a Dropbox at the Waupun location, or if you call on Sunday, we just put it in on a Monday morning and have it delivered. So the whole concept is to give a higher level of service for the parts, because we know that's so critical at this time of the year.
0: Well, appreciate you being out there for the people, because you know they got to get the job done, and you're here for them.
1: We've got the parts, and then we also have a program going on, so if you buy bigger quantities of parts, you can pay for them in either January or March. You got to talk to the parts guys about that. So, and we also have good, better, best parts, so that if you have you know, an older combine and you don't want to put a lot of money into it, we have a lower quality of parts that we can offer. And people say, well, you know, I can get cheaper parts anyplace. Of course you can, because they're lower quality. That's the way the program works all over the place. You get what you pay for. And,

0: meter line and lots of things going on so that you can have fun. And if you're harvesting leaves, we've got leaf picker uppers. They got a brush in them and you just hold them behind your lawnmower. Or we've got mulching kits, or we've got baggers. And on compacts, we even have baggers that open with an electric button. That would be your style, Wade.
1: Yes.
0: Then you wouldn't have to do anything. You could just stay sitting there looking forward, push the button, dump it. You know, you back up to the neighbor's lawn and dump it.
1: Yep. That's the best way to do it, fast and quick there.
0: Yes. Yeah, so how much nice you could have it. And when the neighbor says, why'd you do that? And you said, well, I didn't want them to all blow in your lawn.
1: Oh, yes.
0: And this way they're all... they're all concentrated. That's
1: a nice
0: already.
1: Pile. You're always thinking, Tom. Thank you.
0: Yes, a nice pile that you would have there. All right. So we've got that and 5E tractors. They are like a compact tractor, but just a little bit bigger. And because they don't have all the electronics on it, they are a lot cheaper. And they start at about 50 horsepower and they go up to, I think, 120. So you ought to take a look at those. They come either with a cab or without a cab. You actually can get them two-wheel drive. Not too many people do that. But, you know, they're really reasonable tractors. They're probably just as cheap as some of the off-brands. But keep in mind, they've got less electronics on them, so they got less bells and whistles, and that's what makes them cheaper. So that's what I got, two stores. One at Waupun, that's the one with the extended hours. Quarter mile west on Highway 68 and 324-3537 and Beaver Dam on North Spring Street, right across from Fleet Farm. And that's 887-2728. Or look us up on the web at ballwig.biz and go Badgers tomorrow.
1: That's the Ballwig Happy Hour on 95.3 WBEV. Have a great day, Tom.
0: You bet.
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4: Lows level off around 38 with fog and spots tonight under clear skies, winds out of the north around 5 miles per hour. High temperatures reach up to 66 tomorrow. Ample sunshine developing with fog and spots early. Partly cloudy skies tomorrow night. Slight chance of rain showers. Lows level off around 47. I'm meteorologist Jennifer Wojcicki on 95.3 WBEV, powered by Daily Dodge. Right now, 63.
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1: Let's get things going on the ESPN Beaver Dam Outdoors Report. We're going to bring in Pete Huff from Best Dam Guide Service, who got the biggest catch of his life this past weekend, didn't you, Pete? You got married.
6: Yes, I did. It was a nice day, beautiful weather, and couldn't ask for a better turnout. And now we took a little time off and went north up into Door County, did some sightseeing, and now we're sightseeing and fishing and eating good food. But yeah, it's been a good week.
1: And now, your new bride, though, must be bride of the year because I saw a picture of her fishing. You got her to go fishing on your honeymoon, Chelsea?
6: I did, yes. We went perch fishing here up in out of Sturgeon Bay the other day. We had to... it started off slow, but then we found them, and we probably kept 20 nice ones and threw back some fish over 14 inches. And now we're staying in Sister Bay right by the marina, and literally I had a big salmon on just casting from shore. It broke my line, and then a little bit later I did hook into one, probably like a 15-pounder, and that was the first time I've ever actually cast and caught a salmon. So, yeah, that was I cleaned it up right in the room, and we had some fresh fish to bring home.
1: Awesome stuff here. Now, have you heard any other scuttlebutt about fishing across the

0: region from your buddies, or you've been too busy worrying about honeymoons all week?
1: Nope. I did hear that some people were running the smallies that were biting a little bit on beaver dams. So that should be getting better here. Like I said, get in the fall here, and that water clarity gets better and the forage gets bigger, that the fish, they start looking for food. So yeah, it might be able to get out there and try that also.
0: Now, you're telling me you're also going to really start digging into hunting now that we're into October. What have you been hearing about the hunt, whether it be in the woods with the bow or anything with any of the waterfowl that people are hunting? What have you heard?
1: Yep, that opens this Saturday, the waterfowl. I know goose is open. I don't really do that, but I've heard there's been more people that I've known are getting some deer bow hunting. We had that full moon here recently, so just looking for some cooler weather to keep the mosquitoes down, and I'll be getting out there.
0: Tell us about Best Damn Guide Service.
1: Yep. If you'd like to book a fall or winter trip, you can call me at 608-609-2707 or send me a message on Facebook under Pete Huff or Best Damn Guide Service.
0: Pete, congratulations. And again, I apologize for intruding on your honeymoon by asking you about fishing and hunting, but we'll chat next week, and thank you.
1: Thank you very much, Wade.
0: Let's take a look at the Madison chain right now and head to the premier spot in Dane County for fishing information, gear, and just the outdoors in general. Bringing in Pat from DNS Bait and Tackle. Pat, how are you doing today?
2: Doing pretty good. Been a great some fishing down here in Madison. Starting to get into some fall patterns we're starting to see here at the shop. I've noticed a lot more people buying minnows. A couple of the local guides that I talked to have been doing really well, starting to use minnows. So that's kind of a fall transition sign where, you know, we go from catching walleyes and stuff on crawlers, and they start switching over to minnows for whatever reason. I think it's just a matter of bulking up for winter, getting ready, you know, for that cold to come in. But fathead minnows have been good, and especially blacktail chubs this time of year. I don't know what it is, but blacktail chubs have been great. The panfish bite continues to be awesome. A lot of good bluegills coming off mid-lake humps, but of course weed lines have been great for any number of fish, really. But also pockets of weeds. The musky action continues to pick up down here. I've got in a bunch of big musky suckers that folks have been picking up. So I love fishing in the fall, and yeah, we're definitely getting into it now for sure.
0: It's great stuff there. Hey, how often do people ask about ice fishing once you get into October?
2: Well, it's funny you mentioned, I just yesterday put out a big display of my tip-up stuff. Beaver Dam, great Wisconsin local company, produces some limited edition ones, and they release them early so that people can get in. There's people that collect them. I know guys that have over 100 tip-ups hanging in their basements. But as far as ice fishing goes, we are definitely looking forward to ice. You know, all this super El Nino talk has me a little nervous, but you know, we'll take it as it comes, but yeah, definitely looking forward to ice fishing.
0: Has there been any talk on the hunting down in your neck of the woods here over the last week or so?
2: Oh yeah, sure. I mean, I get guys come in a lot, heading out to the woods. It's been a little slow. I've talked to a couple folks and seen a couple nice pictures of some nice deer. A lot of people show me their trail camera pics and the deer that they want to get, but you know, that's hunting. But yeah, folks are definitely getting out in the woods and having some success. I think a lot of people like me are waiting for the leaves to come down a bit more and the mosquitoes to die off before I'll be up in the tree.
0: Sure. Well, tell us where DNS Bait and Tackle is and what they'll find inside the shop and what information you offer.
2: Yeah, we're at 1411 Northport Drive here on the north side of Madison, right near the intersection of Northport and Troy Drive. We're just a quarter mile from the Warner Park boat launch, and we've got everything you need to get out on the water. We are starting to transition into ice fishing stuff just a little bit here, like I said, but you know, we got a great selection of live bait, everything you need to get out there and catch those fall fish. But most importantly, we have our finger on the pulse of what's going on around town, so we're happy to pass that info on to people. In fact, I do a weekly fishing report every Friday. I post that on our social media at DS Bait Tackle Fly Shop on Instagram, Facebook, and YouTube. And we also have an old school phone line you can call in. The number there is 608 Big Fish.
0: Well, Pat, I appreciate everything you do at DNS Bait and Tackle. It's a must stop if you're down in the Madison area. Have yourself a great week. Enjoy what's going to be a beautiful weekend, and we'll chat next week.
2: Sounds good, Wade. Appreciate you, too. You have a good one.
0: Let's head to Fishtails in Fox Lake right now and bring in Dave. And we missed you last week, Dave. I apologize on that. But how busy has it been this week as the weather gets cooler here as we move into October?

0: Well, I mean, obviously it slows down out on the lake. I was out on Tuesday, and a lot of people were out on the water, probably one of the last times or whatever. But, it's obviously not as busy as summertime. But we were out Tuesday, me and a buddy, and we did really well. And there were boats all over the lake. So there's still people doing it. And, you know, the weather was beautiful. And it's still pretty nice. We got boats out this morning that were rented. So, it's not done by any means. It's a lot of guys are just putting their stuff away and either hunting or whatever. But the fishing is still really good. And I've said it all along, fall is my favorite time. Not only is there nobody out there, but the fish bite like crazy.
1: Yeah, will there be guys out there fishing all the way until the ice comes?
0: Oh, absolutely. There's a lot of diehards. I'm one of them. When you can't get the boat in the landing because there's ice, that's when I quit.
1: Do you get the shakes sometimes? Like, I need to go fishing if it's been like 2 or 3 days.
0: Well, here's another thing, too. At this time of year, you don't necessarily need a boat. There's a lot of shore fishing going on. Our lake right now, you know, there's quite a few spots where you can shore fish and get fish. And there's a lot of them in our river right across the street from the bait shop. So guys are getting perch and bluegills and everything there yesterday. So, yeah, you don't necessarily need a boat in the fall. But, yeah, if you can get out there, it's prime time.
1: Now, you mentioned the railroads off the parking lot of Fishtails. People are fishing. If you kind of turn right and go into, like, there's a boat launch to park right there, heading, like, towards the golf course. Where else can you fit? Can you shore fish on Fox Lake?
0: Well, there's right across the river from the bait shop, there's a parking lot there and a public pier that you can fish right off of with railings and everything. That's a good spot. On the north end of the lake, we have the town park, which has piers, kayak launches and things like that. You know, it can get very weedy in the summer, but, you know, they're starting to die off. They're floating all over. But then the other place really is on Kuno Trail. There's a spot where the water's on both sides of the lake. It's called the culvert, or both sides of the road, and a lot of people shore fish there. But that's about it. Unless you have a place on the lake, we don't have a lot of shore fishing opportunities.
1: Just go to Wetlands. Just go to Wetlands' backyard, right? Just tell Ricky. Tell Wade sent you. Dave sent you to go to Wetlands' backyard. Hey, how's the hunting been on Fox Lake or around there? Have you heard in the area? Have you heard any scuttlebutt in the shop about hunting?
0: Well, yeah. Actually, there's been a lot of pretty large bucks taken recently, all on public land. And guys I know that have trail cams are seeing some really nice animals. You know, they're generally nocturnal right now, but there's been some success. You know, it's just getting started, basically. We got duck season opening Saturday. There'll be a lot of guys out on the lake for that and in the area. But, and I don't hunt, but I have a lot of friends that do, and it's been pretty good so far.
1: Well, tell us about Fishtails. If you're fishing or hunting, you can always find the local knowledge and everything you need to stock up. Tell us about Fishtails, where you're located, hours, what you have in the store.
0: Well, we're fully stocked for anything you need for fishing out here or around the area. We're right downtown Fox Lake. You can't miss us, right next to the river. And we're open 6 to 6 Monday through Saturday and 6 to 5 on Sundays.
1: Dave, I appreciate all you do at Fishtails, and we'll see you out there soon.
0: All right. Thanks, Wade.
1: This is the ESPN Beaver Dam Outdoors Report presented by All Out Marine. A couple of things going on with the Beaver Dam Conservationist Club in the next week. First of all, on Saturday, if you're listening to this online or Friday or Saturday, a big event Saturday, this Saturday, October 3rd, at the Beaver Dam Conservationist Club. It's the Targets for Tatas trap event. Aim for a cure, shoot for a cause. 50 targets, all pink targets, $30 entry fee. Again, it's on Saturday, October 3rd. 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Proceeds benefit the Dodge County Public Health Department. It's going to run from 9 a.m. till 4 p.m. The last squad out is at 3:30. Again, that's the Beaver Dam Conservationist Club on County Road G. Even if you can't get out there and shoot, you know, stop out, support them by buying a raffle ticket and get some food available as well. That should be a good time. Targets for Tatas, a great event coming up on Saturday morning. Also, another game feed, the 32nd Annual Beaver Dam Conservationist Game Feed. It's going to be this Tuesday, October 6th, at the Beaver Dam Country Club.

0: 5 o'clock is when the doors open. 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And it should be a good time, as it always is. So that's coming up this Tuesday at the Beaver Dam Country Club. And check it out, the 32nd Annual Beaver Dam Conservationist Game Feed. And it should be a good time. It's always a great time trying some great food and supporting a great cause that they have. So check that out. This is the ESPN Beaver Dam Outdoors Report. We're going to bring in our resident outdoorsman, Rick Wentland, after this on the ESPN Beaver Dam Outdoors Report on 95.3 WBEV and 1430 ESPN Beaver Dam.
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0: Let's bring in our resident outdoorsman, Rick Wentland, today. There's lots of stuff going on now, Rick. People have the option of fishing here as we get to October and the water's getting cooler. You have, what, goose hunting, duck hunting, bow hunting? I mean, what's an outdoorsman to do?
2: Well, the outdoorsman is going fishing a tournament on the opening day of duck hunting this year. He's the first duck hunting opener I'm going to miss in over 30 years. And I'm questioning my decision because the way the fish are biting this week, it's just absolutely terrible no matter what lake you're on. But then again, I look around and I don't see any ducks. And every guy I've talked to that's been out scouting and stuff, I mean, there's no corn down yet and there's no ducks around, very few geese. So we're just going to go fishing and see what happens.
0: So where's the fishing tournament at this weekend?
2: It's a charity tournament for an EMT guy that got killed in action, but it's over at Rock Lake in Lake Mills. I don't talk about the lake much. I fish it a couple times a year. It's a real deep, clear body water, and hopefully I can throw top water all day and get a nice limit. But it's funny because they have a little sidebar. You get $100 for the biggest rock bass caught, and you get $200 for the biggest or the smallest bass that's actually weighed in. So if you catch a 14-incher that's under a pound, you're probably in for $200 getting a little bass prize, which is kind of funny.
0: Are there a lot of fishing tournaments available for people in October?
2: Normally, October is where the championships are. I mean, all these circuits and all these clubs and all, you know, the guys that are running stuff, usually the last week of September, a couple of weeks in October is when all your championship tournaments are. There's a couple, you know, tournaments. I know there's one on Big Green in a couple weeks, but you know, for the most part, everybody's done because pretty much once hunting starts, you know, most guys, bass guys anyway, are big hunters, and hunting season begins, and it won't be long. We'll be in a tree every night and stuff like that.
0: So what have you been hearing about the hunting? You mentioned the for deer hunting wise, what have you been hearing from people? I've heard Dave was saying that from Fishtails that there's a lot of people getting deer on public lands this year.
2: Yeah, the way it sounds, I've also heard that. You know, I was out, I haven't hunted yet, but I was out checking my stands and put some cameras up and stuff. There's still so much leaves on the trees. And, of course, where I hunt, there's still corn up yet. And, you know, there's only so many places you're going to see a deer. And once the corn starts coming down and once the leaves start falling in the next couple of weeks, I mean, that's when you want to be out in the woods, in my opinion. I mean, half the people or three quarters of people that I know haven't even gone bow hunting yet for that reason. And the other reason is, you know, last week it was, you know, 80 degrees and 75 degrees. And I'm not sitting out there in that. So,
0: well, the closest I've been to hunting is I hit a squirrel on Sunday, got a raccoon, a big raccoon on Tuesday night coming back from Baraboo, then almost hit a turkey in downtown Fond du Lac this week on Wednesday night.
2: Sounds like you better quit driving. I know a friend of mine hit a raccoon here about 6 months ago and did like $2,000 damage to his car.
0: Well, and see, that was my question because I got it square on the tire, just kind of bolted out. My question was, I thought that I was going to park my car was still running. I was worried I was going to get a flat tire, but it wasn't stopping.

0: But I was worried I was going to find it in the wheel well when I got home because I was about 30 miles from home. Wasn't it? I don't know how I would have gotten a raccoon out of a wheel well had it been jammed up there.
1: Well, a couple of years ago, my wife and I were driving down a road and we had a little sports car out and raccoon ran right across the road and I clobbered him. And I looked in my rearview mirror. I'm like, well, he's not laying in the road. So I pulled over and he was all curled up in my grill, all bloody and all curled up. And I ended up jamming it in reverse to get him out of my grill. And yeah, it wasn't a pretty sight.
0: Maybe he's still in there. You're right. Because it was dark. Maybe I should put my car in reverse, right, to make sure it's not there.
1: Maybe.
0: Now,
1: I never know.
0: Raccoons are resilient, though. When I was younger, I ran over a raccoon. I must have got it right in the head driving to a friend's house. And I actually got out, and the thing was, like, still running around. It stopped on the side of the road. I don't know why it stopped. And then it looked at me, and then it ran away. I don't know how that thing survived.
1: Yeah. Well, even, a lot of times, too, you know, the guys will hit a deer big time with their vehicle and do $3,000 damage to their vehicle, but that deer just runs away and thinks nothing of it.
0: How is raccoon for eating?
1: Once at all you can eat, one of those wild game feeds, we had raccoon with pasta, and there was so much seasoning in it. It could have been, it could have been beef. It could have been raccoon. It could have been squirrel, but we ate it, it's just to say we ate raccoon. But yeah, I don't know. I don't go out and cook raccoon on a grill on a Saturday night, that's for sure.
0: Well, hey, if you're hunting, if you're fishing in October, don't you need bigger baits and you have that available at Raw Bass Customs? People can use some bigger lures?
1: Absolutely. Like right now, the topwater bite and the crankbait bite should be really hopping right now. And I custom paint over 70 different kinds of lures for bass, muskie, walleye, and pike. And right now, the best supply is M&M Tackle and Portage and Holiday and Wapana, two places to get hooked up with that.
0: Rick, good luck at your fishing tournament this weekend, and good luck out in the woods if you're bow hunting, and we'll chat next week.
1: All right, Wade, sounds good.
0: And before we get out of here on this week's ESPN Outdoors Report, I want to remind you about another game feed going on this week. We told you about one that's coming up on Tuesday, but Monday night, there is a great one going on, and that is on Monday, October 5th. 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
2: A congressman who was instrumental in the House version of the Farm Bill is optimistic about its passage. Hello, I'm Larry Lee with the Midwest Farm Report. Pennsylvania Congressman Glenn G.T. Thompson chairs the House Ag Committee. During the World Dairy Expo, he told Midwest Farm Report he's expecting some important bills to move during the upcoming lame duck session, and that includes the Farm Bill.
3: There are a lot of bills that are moving that are really primed for the lame duck, and I would put the Farm Bill on that list. I appreciate the hard work that's being led by Chairman John Bozeman of the Senate Ag Committee. They passed it out of committee, and I know that there's a lot of good discussions are going on. My team has been involved with the staff in the Senate really continuously from the time that we started that process.
2: Many farmers and ag organizations have been anxiously waiting for the bill, which will take care of issues not resolved a year ago in the One Big Beautiful Bill. More news after this.
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2: World Dairy Expo not only gives farmers a chance to learn new things, discover technology, and participate in many cattle shows, it is also a great way for school students from on and off the farm to learn more about cows and the dairy industry. Midwest Farm Report's Terry Barr caught up with Howard's Grove chaperone Bonnie Jagger.
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2: Markets closed out the week lower with corn off 4.5 cents at 497.75, soybeans down 5.75 at 1278.25. Class 3 milk is also down, ranging from 1496 in October to 1631 in January. For the Midwest Farm Report, I'm Larry Lee.
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Don Peachy, the late, great Don Peachy, that is, and the boys and girls from Burnett kicking off the Barn Show Happy Hour the way they always do, singing in the kitchen. We got a lot of requests for that one on the old Textaroo line and the request line, which are for voice calls, 885-4446. For text, just keyboard warrior me at 887-9595. We'd be glad to help you out any way we can on the old Barn Show Happy Hour, fifth full show in a row. Hardly know how to act, but that's okay. And it's my fifth night in a row of doing music around the clock. So since it's Friday, we're going to amp things up a little bit, a little more than usual. And the sporting events, though, they come back with a vengeance starting tomorrow. 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I wanted to say batter up, kickoff. Batter up for the Brewers will be at 7:30 tonight. The on-deck show starting at 7 o'clock. 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Now, tomorrow it's going to be a little different as we've... on Sunday, it's going to be a little different as the Packers are at Tampa Bay. It's a noon game, so our coverage will start at 10 a.m. with the 12:15 kickoff. And that coverage is going to go until 6 o'clock. And we'll be joining the Brewers in Progress over here on the FM at 6 o'clock when the Packers wrap up. However, you can catch the game in its entirety on our sister station, ESPN 1430. And we'll have the ESPN national broadcast for you on the AM, and we'll have our usual Brewer Radio Network on the FM. Confused? You won't be. Just tune in. We've got 63 degrees with clear skies today. Winds out of the northwest, 8 miles an hour. Pressure's going up, 30.26 inches of mercury. No precipitation, 40% humidity. Sun's going down a little earlier every night, 6:33. Last quarter of a moon. Overnight lows tonight approaching 38 under clear skies. Winds becoming north around 5 miles an hour. Mainly sunny skies with highs around 66 on Saturday. And Saturday night, a low of 47 under partly cloudy skies with a slight chance for scattered showers late. South winds from 5 to 10. For Sunday, high temps reach around 67 under mainly clear skies. And Sunday.

0: The night lows dip down around 39. So got you covered with the weather, got you covered with the sporting events. Now to cover you with music. We'll start out with Vern and Steve Meisner. Vern was the old man, Steve was the kid, the late great Meisner boys. From the album The Way It Was Meant to Be, I waited all summer to play this one. This is called Autumn Leaves.
1: And autumn leaves must fall.

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Vernon C. Meisner from The Way It Was Meant to Be, Autumn Leaves. I don't know about you guys, but fall, it's got to be one of my favorite times of the year. Sure, the days are getting shorter and it's getting cooler out, but pretty soon we're going to have the really cool fall colors and might have to

I'll take a couple vacation days like I always do and head up a little bit north and look at the trees. Drive through the, I like to call them canopy roads, where the leaves are all over the road. Put the top down on the convertible, turn the heater up. I call it the cheater heater. So it blows hot air out of the dash vents. And you really look like you're roughing it in there. We know better than that, though, right? 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

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And you can get tickets at Club 60. Well, checking the text line, Al from Lake Mills checking in. He'd like to hear the Gary Beal Band up here in Wisconsin. What do we say, kids? What do we say here in Wisconsin? You know what we say. We say, yeah, yeah, yeah.

0: we go, yeah.
1: Bigger down. Woo! Alright, Al from Lake Mills, there's your song. Gary Beal Band, the album is called From the Heartland. They sent that to us in the mail because they wanted us to play that on the Barn Show. How about that? They can send us another CD anytime. I'll solicit music. I'm not that way. Hey, you know it's harvest time when you start seeing combines in the fields and smelling a little diesel in the air, or sometimes a lot of diesel in the air. Dick and the guys at Hupp's Repair Center in Beaver Dam are here for all your harvest needs. Whether you need filters, service supplies, parts, or a little work done to get your equipment harvest ready, they'll take great care of you. And if something breaks down during harvest, they're ready to help you get back up and running. Give Dick or Bruce a call, 920-885-3910. And remember, if Dick and the guys can't fix it, it ain't broke. All right, Jesse from Ashapin checking in on the old... request line 885-4446 for voice calls, 887-9595 for the texteroo.

0: line, and Jesse would like to hear Wee Willie. And we always let Wee Willie introduce his own darn song.
1: Here's for all the John Deere polka people, and it's a first for the Wee Willie Band. Wee Willie is going to do the vocal on this one entitled the John Deere Polka.

0: All right, kids.
1: Jump on in there.
0: It's for Jesse. Jesse from Ashapin. John Deere Polka on a Friday night. Oh, my. We gotta get Spid Peeper on the air before news time, wouldn't you say, kids? First, we hop in the Barn Show getaway car and head down to Mid-State Equipment and see if Kurt Hansen wants to get the weekend rolling. 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And don't forget the Mid-State Rental Store, 330 Transit Road in Columbus. You don't have to buy a new or used piece of equipment just to do a little digging around the house or the farm and then take it back or find a place to park it. What, show it off a little bit? And if you're not going to use it anymore, you can rent one and you can bring it back. It's the Mid-State Rental Store, 330 Transit Road in Columbus. Well, Kurt says it's Friday night. You get that cup out of the cupboard, rinse her down good, fill it up about two-thirds of the way with Kickapoo Joy Juice, best joy juice in the world. And then you add maybe 2 fingers thick, maybe a little more. Depends on how your Friday's going, of Sneaky Pete. Throw a couple cubes in there, shake it or stir it. Get on the phone, get on the text line, page somebody, get on your CB radio. Whatever it takes, and tell your significant other the kid is coming home. It's Friday night.

0: way, Kurt Hansen, Edmund State Equipment in Columbus says, get the weekend rolling. All right, it's time to get the news rolling. 531 at WBEV Beaver Dam. We'll start with the big kids. Here's ABC.
1: From ABC News, I'm Mike Dubusky. New evidence is emerging in the case of an alleged gang rape at Cornell University 2 years ago. ABC News chief investigative correspondent Aaron Katursky reports.
2: In phone calls and messages reviewed by ABC News, other alleged attackers telling Jane Doe, I'm so sorry, I feel so bad for you, dude. Another saying, I just wanted to apologize for how things went down the other night. As the weeks went by, Jane Doe became more convinced about what happened, texting, let's be clear that 90% of what happened that night was not consensual.
1: Today, New York AG Letitia James was appointed special prosecutor in the case. Lawyers for Krista Pike are now calling on Tennessee's governor to commute her death sentence after the state botched her execution this week, leaving her alive but critically ill in the hospital. Robin Maher is the

0: Raising interest rates last month for the first time in 3 years, making borrowing on car loans, mortgages, and credit cards more expensive. It's hitting Americans in their pockets. The average 30-year mortgage rate saw its largest weekly jump in 4 years, now at 7.28%.
1: And an alert for Walmart customers. The FDA now recalling two food items sold at the popular retailer. Great value products, including a triple berry blend and organic blueberries, are included as part of a larger E. coli recall. Meanwhile, some pasta is being recalled over listeria concerns. You're listening to ABC News.
2: All right, thank you, ABC. Now it is time for Barn Show News. We head over to the Barn Show Newsroom in the Global Media Center, Slumberland Furniture Studios, 100 Bill McCollum Way. And here with the news is WBEV's Allison Beggs.
3: The YMCA of Dodge County is nearly tripling its child care capacity with a new center opening next month. The expansion increases licensed space from about 63 children to nearly 200. Executive Director Dirk Langfoss says the larger, modern facility will better serve growing demand. Public tours begin October 30th, with child care expected to open November 2nd, pending state approval. Nonprofits serving rural communities in Dodge and Fond du Lac counties can apply for grants of up to $50,000 through the new Rural Vitality Grant Program. Applications are due November 15th through the Fond du Lac Area Foundation. Governor Tony Evers and the Milwaukee Bucks are launching the Real Love is Respect campaign to raise awareness about domestic and intimate partner violence. State officials say the effort follows a record 99 domestic violence-related deaths in Wisconsin last year. Wisconsin students made modest gains in reading while math results were mixed on new statewide assessments. State education leaders say the results show progress but also highlight the need for continued improvement. Wisconsin employers will see lower workers' compensation insurance rates for the 11th straight year. The average rate reduction of nearly 2% is expected to save businesses about $36 million over the next year. With your Barn Show News, I'm Allison Beggs.
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6: The Brewers officially get the postseason going tomorrow night, hosting the Padres at AmFam Field. I'm Bill Scott with sports. Jacob Mizorowski is expected to start for the Brewers game one of that best-of-five series. First pitch set for 7:30. Hockey Badgers open their season on home ice tonight. They'll take on Robert Morris at the Kohl Center. Badger women shoot for a weekend sweep of Boston University when the two teams play at LeBron Arena tonight. Packers wrapped up the practice week and are getting ready to take on the Tampa Bay Buccaneers on Sunday. Head coach Matt LaFleur says he's expecting a better showing from his defense this week.
7: We had a great practice yesterday. Again, new challenge, new week. I think Tampa, they got a lot of great skill players, obviously. They got a rookie quarterback that we don't know a ton about, but I think up front, this is one of the better offensive lines in the league. Bucky Irving's he's a top-tier tailback, so they got a lot of weapons up there.
6: Football Badgers host Michigan State at Camp Randall tomorrow. 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
9: Lows level off around 38 with fog and spots tonight under clear skies, winds out of the north around 5 miles per hour. High temperatures reach up to 66 tomorrow. Ample sunshine developing with fog and spots early. Partly cloudy skies tomorrow night. Slight chance of rain showers. Lows level off around 47. I'm meteorologist Jennifer Wojcicki on 95.3 WBEV, powered by Daily Dodge. Right now, 62.
2: 62 of 63 when we started the Barn Show. And we're back with our second half, or part two. It's over a half over. But anyway, that's getting a little too literal. Anyway, let's see. Checking the text line. No, I do not happen to have a Lost Love Polka song. That almost sounds like that would be a Don Peake.

glitchy thing, but I looked in my my computer. I do not see it. So that's why we're not playing that for you. And let's see. Drew from Calamus sitting in Sean's garage. Could we hear Horsey, Keep Your Tail Up? All right. International Polka Hall of Famer Don Peachy, the late great Don Peachy. Leroy Godfrey, the drummer. Uncle Bill and my role model. And John Peachy as well. It's the Don Peachy Band. And Horsey, Keep Your Tail Up.

0: There you go. That goes out to Drew from Calamus, who is sitting in Sean's garage. And they wanted to hear Horsey Keep Your Tail Up. All right. Well, one more pit stop to make on this Friday night. Let's stop in at Hometown Glass and Improvement on the beautiful east side of Beaver Dam.
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service announcement from the Barn Joe Happy Hour. Well, I look, we haven't played this one in a couple weeks. No one was more surprised than me. Jimmy Sturr up next on a Friday night. Alice, who in the world is Alice?

Tommy Stirrer from the album Polka All Night Long. That is Alice on 95.3 WBEV. That's got to be one of the most requested songs we've ever had in the whole time I've been associated with the show. Big thanks to Mups down there in Watertown, who he was very persistent about getting me to put that in. That is for sure. All right, kids, we're going to start in South Beaverdam. We're going to hop on that 400 and take it to Leipzig. Here's Tony Rademacher. Ride the choo-choo train on the Barn Show Happy Hour.

Rademacher and the 400 Polka, 10 minutes before 6 o'clock at your hometown station, 95.3 WBEV. Music round the clock with yours truly as we wrap up our Super Bowl World Series week for the music department here at WBEV. Sporting events coming back with a vengeance over the weekend and all the way into next week. Starting out with the Badgers. And then we've got Brewer games. And then we've even got the Bucks with preseason action coming up Monday night. So we got you covered no matter what. All right. Bernie Roberts with Oscar Howard and Blondie up next as we're starting to wind down the Friday night soiree. This one is called The Good Time Polka.

Bernie Roberts with Oscar Howard and Blondie, twirling epitone around the stage in a good time. Polka. Hey, coming up this Sunday over in Climbin, it's the Pancake Breakfast and Bake Sale at the Climbin's Lions Hall. 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It's a pancake breakfast and bake sale coming up Sunday, 8:30 until noon at the Climbin Lions Hall, Park Street in Climbin. All right, Good Time Dutchman up next as we're winding things down on the Friday night Barn Show Happy Hour, the Sugar Time Polka.

Andy Rivers is tuning up that steel guitar in the hallway and get ready to play us out. Sugarbush Boy is taking us up till then with the Old Lager Polka.

0: we made it through another week unscathed, unscratched. Didn't kick, bite, or yell at anybody. Nobody kicked, bit, or scratched, or yelled at me either. So that's all good. And with any luck, we'll be back and try this all again on Monday. What do you say? Same bat time, same bat channel, 5 until 6. It's your hometown station, 95.3 WBEV Beaver Dam. Barn show produced by Brandon Vick. Our bartenders tonight, some new folks. The dam people from Fall River. Big Spit Peeper fans. They're tending bar for us tonight. Keeping riffraff off the dance floor. Al from Lake Mills. Our bouncer tonight is Jesse from Ashapin. And driving the barn show getaway car. It's her birthday tomorrow. My former co-worker and colleague and friend for life, Leslie Young, taking the barn show getaway car for a weekend of who knows what. Leslie's birthday is tomorrow. All right. Well, that's all the BS I can cram into 1 week. We got music round the clock, though. And you know, I don't play the same 20 songs over and over. We got all kinds of music coming out of your radio until 5 a.m. So I'll be back Monday. Behave yourselves from now until then. Get out there and have a good one tonight. Catch a fish fry somewhere. Up here in Wisconsin, we go, yeah, yeah, yeah. Here's news from ABC.
1: From ABC News, I'm Dave Packer. New numbers on jobs. The government says just 29,000 jobs were created last month as President Trump now campaigns for the midterms. ABC News White House correspondent Karen Travers reports from Washington.
2: What we've seen from the president as he has hit the campaign trail this week is the president insisting that the numbers are good. He gave himself yesterday an A+, he said, on the government, on the economy, quote, on everything. But of course, that's not what we're seeing in polls right now. The president has some of his lowest approval ratings right now of his term, and Americans on the economy are giving him a very low approval rating.
1: President Trump making his first comments on the gang rape allegations at Cornell University. The president was asked about Governor Kathy Hochul handling the case and handing it over to Letitia James, a New York attorney general he's long feuded with.
3: I feel badly for whoever she's looking at because they won't get a fair shake.
1: And we've learned that one of the Cornell fraternity brothers who allegedly attacked Jane Doe appeared to show remorse days later, writing to her in a text message that was showed to ABC News, quote, "I just wanted to apologize for how things went down the other night." There's new information about that co-pilot of the Fly Dubai plane who allegedly attacked the plane's captain and attempted to crash a flight bound for Israel. Senior intelligence and law enforcement officials telling ABC News he was previously suspended by Oman Air after being identified as a security risk. Her attorneys say Krista Pike, the Tennessee death row inmate who somehow survived two lethal injections, remains critically ill, unconscious, and intubated in the hospital after a botched execution attempt Wednesday night. Robin Marr, executive director of the nonprofit Death Penalty Information Center.
4: This is the first time we've ever had someone survive an execution after receiving two doses of lethal injection drugs.
1: South Korea's military says North Korea has fired a projectile toward the sea. 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

0: Call me, maybe. Hey, welcome into the Friday Night Soiree. I'm your host with the most, Records Riz, keeping it on the low key. That is in the no-spin zone. How about the no-cap zone? That's even better than the no-spin zone. Jeff all full of it as always, here round the clock for the fifth night and early morning in a row. As it was a music week, I called it the Super Bowl week for the music department or the World Series week. But the sporting events will be back on the air with a vengeance tomorrow, starting at 9:30 a.m. It's Badger football as Michigan State comes to Madison to take on Bucky. 11:30 is the kickoff, and then our doubleheader continues with playoff baseball. Padres in Milwaukee for game one of the baseball playoffs. How about that? And game number two will be mostly on ESPN tomorrow. Mostly on ESPN as we have Packer football. They are in Tampa Bay this weekend, and our coverage is 9 o'clock for a noon game. So we'll have Packers and a little bit of the Brewers for you tomorrow. Bucks preseason starting Monday night, so we are off and running. All right, our weather for tonight, clear with a low of around 40. For tomorrow, sunny for that Badger game with a high near 65. Tomorrow night, partly cloudy with a low of around 46. For Sunday, mostly sunny with a high of 67. When we come back, we're amping it up a little bit on a Friday night at your hometown station, 95.3 WBEV.
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0: of Coverdale and Whitesnake from 1987. Is This Love? Traveling Wilburys and the Zac Brown Band in the rearview mirror as well. 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
1: ABC News, I'm Dave Packer. New numbers on jobs. The government says just 29,000 jobs were created last month, well short of analysts' expectations. Meanwhile, the unemployment rate ticked up to 4.2%. President Trump making his first comments on the gang rape accusations at Cornell University. The president was asked about Governor Kathy Hochul handing the case over to Letitia James, the New York Attorney General who he's long feuded with.
2: I feel badly for whoever she's looking at because they won't get a fair shake.
1: Senior intelligence and law enforcement officials say the co-pilot of the Fly Dubai plane, who allegedly attacked the plane's captain and attempted to crash a flight bound for Israel, was previously suspended by Oman Air after being identified as a security risk. South Korea says North Korea fired at least one ballistic missile toward the sea, extending a recent run of weapons tests in the region. Japan's prime minister's office says the object has already fallen. This is ABC News.
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0: Hi, I'm Julia Schultz, and I'd love to personally invite you to take a tour of our beautiful community. 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
2: Lows level off around 38 with fog and spots tonight under clear skies. Winds out of the north around 5 miles per hour. High temperatures reach up to 66. Tomorrow, ample sunshine developing with fog and spots early. Partly cloudy skies. Tomorrow night, slight chance of rain showers. Lows level off around 47. I'm meteorologist Jennifer Wojcicki on 95.3 WBEV, powered by Daily Dodge. Currently, it's 58 degrees.

mode, enjoy the silence. Hey, we got some new wave music for you tomorrow morning on Saturday Morning Live. We're going to start out with some rowdy Jay Giles Band from 1972. And then David Byrne and Talking Heads, Stop Making Sense from 1980. And then we'll have Tom Petty from his

0: is a big box set. So music around the clock at 95.3 WBEV. For you country fans, I got you covered as well on Saturday Morning Live. Dolly Parton, an album that I just got in this week. Live in London, 2009. That'll be coming your way in the 3 a.m. hour. A little bit of everything on your radio dial. As I say, I don't just sit and play the same 20 records over and over. Not me. All right, the Wilson Sisters, also known as Heart, going to wrap up the hour with These Dreams right after this at 95.3 WBV.
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